0: auction bid. Ford is recalling more than 740,000 vehicles because damage in the park system could cause the models to roll away.
1: Since 2004,
0: nine injuries have been reported. NASA will try again tomorrow to launch a first-of-its-kind project to fix a robot satellite. Here we go.
1: Since 2004, the Neil Gehrel Swift Observatory has been sending back amazing images of stars at the end of their lives, but it's suddenly dropping out of its orbit.
2: If we do nothing, Swift will re-enter the atmosphere
1: and burn up, says NASA's Regina Caputo.
2: And so there's nothing to lose.
1: An aerospace startup called Catalyst has been hired to design and deploy a robot to hook up to the Swift telescope and haul it approximately 100 miles higher, extending its life by a decade. Jim Ryan, ABC News.
0: Sportsbook operators say World Cup betting has surged past expectations. DraftKings says wagering on the World Cup is nearly the same popularity as March Madness. Dave Packer, ABC News.
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7: It's warm and turning more humid this evening with temperatures in the 80s. There are a few showers and storms, and more are possible overnight. We're watching a chance for strong to severe storms overnight with possible strong winds and heavy downpours. A few showers or storms are possible tomorrow as well, but the bigger thing tomorrow will be the heat and humidity. Highs will climb into the upper 80s and low to mid 90s. Tropical dew points will make it feel even hotter. I'm Channel 3 First Alert Meteorologist Allison Black.
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0: meltdown 3 years old on the cereal aisle, and everyone who's ever had a kid had one that just lost their mind in the grocery store at least once. And it's like, they don't, you know, we ought to post that stuff.
1: I'm willing to. I've got a 3-year-old and a 1-year-old. That's a Tuesday in my house.
0: Well, you shouldn't do that, because then they'll have a digital tattoo the rest of their life.
1: Oh,
0: somebody
1: boy.
0: Will pull that up when they're running for Congress.

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1: Fox News, I'm Tom Graham. The Justice Department cracking down on so-called birth tourism. The move follows the Supreme Court blocking President Trump's order to limit birthright citizenship.
2: In a memo to federal prosecutors, Assistant Attorney General Colin McDonald says the DOJ will hold accountable those who engage in unlawful conduct like false visa applications. A majority of Supreme Court justices blocked an executive order from President Trump that was intended to prevent automatic citizenship to children born in the U.S., the parents in the country illegally or temporarily.
1: Fox's Jared Halpern, a heat wave over the Midwest set to move across the East Coast, raising temperatures to life-threatening levels for tens of millions.
3: The single most important thing you can do in these temperatures is to stay indoors with air conditioning.
1: New York City Mayor Zohran Mamdani, other leaders giving similar advice. 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

0: It's warm and turning more humid this evening with temperatures in the 80s. There are a few showers and storms, and more are possible overnight. We're watching a chance for strong to severe storms overnight with possible strong winds and heavy downpours. A few showers or storms are possible tomorrow as well, but the bigger thing tomorrow will be the heat and humidity. Highs will climb into the upper 80s and low to mid 90s. Tropical dew points will make it feel even hotter. I'm Channel 3 First Alert meteorologist Allison Black.
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You need a plan. 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You hear us teach these money principles, and they work. 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But we also know there are more questions than we have time for on the show. 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
4: It's warm and turning more humid this evening with temperatures in the 80s. There are a few showers and storms, and more are possible overnight. We're watching a chance for strong to severe storms overnight with possible strong winds and heavy downpours. A few showers or storms are possible tomorrow as well, but the bigger thing tomorrow will be the heat and humidity. Highs will climb into the upper 80s and low to mid 90s. Tropical dew points will make it feel even hotter. I'm Channel 3 First Alert meteorologist Allison Black.
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0: Hey guys, George Camel here. Two things you should know about me. I love a good movie, and I hate overpaying for things. And Angel just checked both boxes. They've got a new movie called Young Washington, the story of George Washington's early life as a soldier before he became a founding father. And whether you're a history buff or not, this was a gripping, entertaining thrill ride of a prequel to The Guy on the Dollar Bill. I was on the edge of my seat the whole time. 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
2: 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In 1962, President John F. Kennedy said these inspiring words.
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3: It's warm and turning more humid this evening with temperatures in the 80s. There are a few showers and storms, and more are possible overnight. We're watching a chance for strong to severe storms overnight with possible strong winds and heavy downpours. A few showers or storms are possible tomorrow as well, but the bigger thing tomorrow will be the heat and humidity. Highs will climb into the upper 80s and low to mid 90s. Tropical dew points will make it feel even hotter. I'm Channel 3 First Alert Meteorologist Allison Black.
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0: 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I'm ABC's Aaron Katursky, and this July 4th weekend, we're going to visit some of our most treasured national parks, monuments, and historic sites. From the colossal visages of Mount Rushmore to the behemoths of Sequoia National Park and to the quiet corner of our nation's capital known as Lincoln's Cottage. 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
10: It's warm and turning more humid this evening with temperatures in the 80s. There are a few showers and storms, and more are possible overnight. We're watching a chance for strong to severe storms overnight with possible strong winds and heavy downpours. A few showers or storms are possible tomorrow as well, but the bigger thing tomorrow will be the heat and humidity. Highs will climb into the upper 80s and low to mid 90s. Tropical dew points will make it feel even hotter. I'm Channel 3 First Alert Meteorologist Allison Black.
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12: Josh Gilbert filling in for McGraw today, and we've got our next guest, and this is a really interesting one, Eric Dolesh. He's the founder and president of the Veteran Flagpole Initiative, VFI, Iowa-based nonprofit, and Eric, first and foremost, your military career started in 2000 as a combat medic in the Iowa Army National Guard. You're a combat veteran, retired as a major in 2024. On this week, Independence Day week, the week of 4th of July, I first and foremost want to say thank you for your service.
13: I appreciate that, sir. Thank you very much. It means a lot.
12: Tell us about Veteran Flagpole Initiative. First and foremost, what does it do?
13: So yeah, we're a 501c3, and our mission's pretty straightforward. We fund and install flagpoles in the yards of veterans at no cost. So, you know, essentially what we do is we identify veterans who've been submitted to us in various ways, and we show up at their house and we dig a footing and we pour the concrete. And by the time we're done, we've left them with the 20-foot telescopic flagpole that has a U.S. flag, their state flag, and it has a solar powered light on top of it. So pretty straightforward mission in terms of what we do.
12: And where did this idea come from? You're 24 years in the service. You come home, do you got a flagpole in your front yard?
13: I do, but I always try to make it clear, like it was not through the program, right? That was one that we had purchased on our own, but yeah.
12: Well, were you staring at your own flagpole and you said every veteran deserves to have one of these at their house?
13: You know, I mean, yeah, it somewhat. So I'm surrounded by a group of amazing friends, and we live in Iowa, and

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4: It's warm and turning more humid this evening with temperatures in the 80s. There are a few showers and storms, and more are possible overnight. We're watching a chance for strong to severe storms overnight with possible strong winds and heavy downpours. A few showers or storms are possible tomorrow as well, but the bigger thing tomorrow will be the heat and humidity. Highs will climb into the upper 80s and low to mid 90s. Tropical dew points will make it feel even hotter. I'm Channel 3 First Alert meteorologist Allison Black.
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2: Filling in for McGraw tonight, I'm Josh Gilbert. Thanks for joining us. We were talking about the flag last hour, and did you see this? Carrie Underwood posted a video of her neighbors. She's driving in her car, has her phone hanging out the window, passing by every fence post at the similar cattle company in Franklin, Tennessee. Every fence post is a flag for as long as your eye can see. In total, 1,800 American flags hung up on every fence post at the similar cattle company. Google Carrie Underwood and flag and just take a look at this. This is quite the sight to see on this Independence Day week. Coming up next, we have an interview, a chat with Ernie Isley, the one and the only Ernie Isley of the Isley Brothers. And would you believe it? They have great songs, so great that not only do the Beatles cover them, but so does Ice Cube and the Notorious B.I.G. Not to mention the fact that the one, the only Jimi Hendrix was a guitarist for the Isley Brothers and lived in their house for a couple of years. What a great story. Ernie Isley is going to share it with us next. It's America at Night.
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1: Celebrating America's 250th birthday. 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
1: 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My Country, Tis of Thee on 101.3. 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
3: Did you know you might be part of the 75% of Americans who think they waste less food than they actually do? 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Eating leftovers is great, but things like freezing food that you can't eat right away, donating surplus food within your community, and better understanding food date labels can have an even bigger impact. 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

0: News. I'm Chris DeMeo. U.S. special envoys are in Qatar for a new round of negotiations with Iran, meeting with Qatari officials as mediators.
1: To be serious, they've got to not just say the right things, they've got to make real concessions. So whether it's the president, me, anybody else in the negotiation, we care a lot less about what the Iranians say. We care a lot more about what they do. We see some positive signs. Obviously, we see some negative signs.
0: Vice President Vance on Fox's The Ingram Angle. Transportation Secretary Sean Duffy is threatening to seize drones after two collisions on Monday.
2: A helicopter pilot flying near JFK said he had a near miss with a large red and white remote-controlled plane at about 500 feet. Earlier that same day, the FAA says a JetBlue flight reported striking a drone at about 3,000 feet.
0: Fox's CB Cotton. 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

0: your hat on that. And that, as they always say, imitation is the best form of flattery.
1: Mm-hmm.
0: You guys have influenced generations of musicians as well, who have either sampled or just outright taken your songs and redone them. So, Ernie Isley, you've had a wonderful career.
1: Yeah.
0: I appreciate you sharing with us here on America at Night.
1: Yeah.
0: And I wish you good fortune in the future. You guys got your star on the Hollywood Walk of Fame.
1: Yeah.
0: And you're still playing music to this day.
1: Amen.
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12: Josh Gilbert filling in for McGraw tonight, and thank you so much for allowing me to sit in the chair for a couple of days. Heat wave, I'm inside a nice cool studio. I hope you are keeping cool as well, because this is coming on a lot of parts of the country. St. Louis, Dallas, Nashville, Chicago, Detroit, D.C. It is hot out there, 97, 98, 99. So everybody stay cool for the 4th of July weekend coming up. And, I saw weirdly though, real hot, but in the Northern Rockies in like Montana, they have a strange late June winter storm, snow in the Rockies, 99 degrees in DC, snow in the Rockies. So I guess it's one of those things you can never really predict it. I guess the weather people can try to predict it. But did you see over in Europe the heat wave that's going on over there? And they say 1,000 deaths in France because of the heat. And I'm sitting here in, I'm a St. Louis guy. I know how our summers can be, 100 degrees, 100% humidity. And when they always say, oh, there's a heat wave back east. And all these media companies, they're all based in New York, and they're, oh, it's going to be a heat wave. And they say a high of 92. I just roll my eyes. Call me when you break 100. Call me when your humidity is at 95%. Then I'll give you your heat wave. But over in France, they said it hit 110 in Paris last week. 110 degrees. Yeah, I'm not rolling my eyes at that one. That's hot. That's real hot. And they say that they stopped selling alcohol in public and at public events and public things because alcohol and heat just do not mix. And they said there were a lot of drownings, actually, because people were jumping into any canal or any body of water that they could find, whether they're strong swimmers or not. And you top off that with a couple of drinks, and it's no good. So they suspended alcohol sales in Paris and parts of France during this heat wave because it is a pretty serious deal. 1,000 deaths. And they say that over there in Europe, a lot of these buildings don't have AC. They can't get AC, just the way that they were built all those years ago. No way to put in the central AC units and even the window units. So a lot of people struggling in Europe right now with this heat and no air conditioning. Boy, can you imagine that? I did see something funny. We got World Cup going on right now. German fan in Houston sent out a tweet and said, man, it is hot here. Went inside the stadium to watch the game. He said, boy, I'm stuck right in front of the AC. It is freezing in here. Well, I just can never win. Guess you just can't ever win. It's America at Night. I'm Josh Gilbert filling in for McGraw. Try to stay cool out there if you're struggling in a heat wave.
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8: From ABC News, I'm Dave Packer. President Trump was dealt a blow to end birthright citizenship. The Supreme Court Tuesday siding with the long-held interpretation of the 14th Amendment that almost all persons born in the United States are citizens of the country. And the High Court upheld the state's rights to ban transgender athletes for competing in school sports not aligned with their sex at birth.
9: The justices allowing states to ban transgender girls and women from playing on women's teams. Citing both fairness and safety, Justice Brett Kavanaugh writes, states may maintain women's and girls' sports for biological females. In her partial dissent, Justice Sonia Sotomayor insists it's not been proven that transgender student athletes categorically posed dangers to competitive fairness and safety.
8: ABC's Mary Bruce. A dangerous heat wave this week across much of the country. ABC meteorologist Samara Theodore.
10: And the thing about it is, very little relief is coming overnight. It's not just the heat, it's the wildfires as well. Breckenridge, Glen Rock, Cheyenne, Telluride, down to Winslow, Pueblo. We have a red flag warning in place.
8: Where was he the last 4 months? New Jersey Republican Representative Tom Kane Jr. disclosed Tuesday was being treated for depression.
11: The doctors recommended that I remain in the hospital to address my illness. They explained to me that this would be the fastest way to recovery.
8: What's going on with Taylor Swift and Travis Kelce? There are what seem to be wedding-related activities being set up at New York's Madison Square Garden. ABC's Aaron Katursky.
12: The first one is Thursday afternoon at about 6 p.m., and that's supposed to be for about 100 people. 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That one's for about 1,000 people.
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15: President Trump says the Republican Party will hold a midterm convention in September to energize voters ahead of the election. One person was killed when a vehicle crashed into a bakery near Houston. Harris County Sheriff's Office Major Anthony McConnell says the driver is a man in his late 70s.

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3: News. I'm Sue Gussman. U.S. envoys are in Qatar for a new round of negotiations with Iran. Vice President J.D. Vance telling Fox's The Ingram Angle, if Iran doesn't agree to a deal, their military will be destroyed.
4: We have all the cards in the negotiation. We obviously want it to be successful, but even if it's not successful, we've accomplished the core mission, which is to ensure that the Iranians never have a nuclear weapon. In other words, it's a win-win outcome for the American people.
3: During the negotiations, both the U.S. and Iran have agreed to leave the Strait of Hormuz open to naval traffic. Heat wave over the Midwest set to move to the East Coast, raising temps to life-threatening levels for tens of millions of people.
5: The single most important thing you can do in these temperatures is to stay indoors with air conditioning.
3: And that's New York City Mayor Zohar Mamdani outlining his plans for handling it here in the Big Apple. 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
3: Any storms overnight or during the early morning hours could be strong with heavy downpours, staying very humid with temperatures in the 70s. We'll clear out Wednesday morning, heating up quickly and turning dangerously hot by afternoon. Highs range through the upper 80s to mid 90s, feeling like the upper 90s to around 105. Additional storms are possible in the afternoon or evening, which could contain damaging wind gusts and heavy downpours. We won't get much relief from the heat Wednesday night, staying very humid with lows in the low to mid 70s. From the Channel 3 Weather Center, I'm First Alert Chief Meteorologist Jess Langlois.

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1: News. I'm Chris DeMayo. A setback for President Trump at the Supreme Court. The justice is narrowly upholding birthright citizenship in a 5-4 decision, ruling
2: citizenship then and now was the right to have rights to freely participate in our political community. The framers of the 14th Amendment extended that promise to every freeborn person in this land.
1: Fox's Shannon Bream. A new round of negotiations set to take place between the U.S. and Iran in Qatar.
3: We have all the cards in the negotiation. We obviously want it to be successful, but even if it's not successful, we've accomplished the core mission, which is to ensure that the Iranians never have a nuclear weapon. In other words, it's a win-win outcome for the American people.
1: Vice President Vance on Fox's The Ingram Angle. The U.S. and Iran agreeing to leave the Strait of Hormuz open during the talks. 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

0: America's greatness through the stories of service, family, and pride that encapsulates the American dream. 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
2: This is a Bloomberg Money Minute. Wall Street starts a new quarter today after up its best quarter since that sizzling market run out of the initial COVID shock in 2020, with the S&P up 15% April to June and the NASDAQ up 21%. Here's what can help or hinder Wall Street's start to the second half of the year. Today, paycheck processor ADP posts its tally of private sector job creation for June. Economists expect a steady but uninspiring 120,000 more jobs added than taken away. Ahead of ADP's report, we get the monthly tally of U.S. layoff notices from HR tracker Challenger, Gray & Christmas. It's a day early because the Labor Department's typically Friday employment report will also be a day early because the government's off to commemorate Independence Day. Also to help guide the market today will be the monthly measure of U.S. manufacturing activity from the Institute for Supply Management, expected to hold roughly steady in a range of moderate expansion. Andrew O'Day, Bloomberg Radio.
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Any storms overnight or during the early morning hours could be strong with heavy downpours, staying very humid with temperatures in the 70s. We'll clear out Wednesday morning, heating up quickly and turning dangerously hot by afternoon. Highs range through the upper 80s to mid 90s, feeling like the upper 90s to around 105. Additional storms are possible in the afternoon or evening, which could contain damaging wind gusts and heavy downpours. We won't get much relief from the heat Wednesday night, staying very humid with lows in the low to mid 70s. From the Channel 3 Weather Center, I'm First Alert Chief Meteorologist Jess Langlois.

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0: Easley's claim for damages against Baldoni, but allowed her to seek legal fees. Dave Packer, ABC News.
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4: Any storms overnight or during the early morning hours could be strong with heavy downpours, staying very humid with temperatures in the 70s. We'll clear out Wednesday morning, heating up quickly and turning dangerously hot by afternoon. Highs range through the upper 80s to mid 90s, feeling like the upper 90s to around 105. Additional storms are possible in the afternoon or evening, which could contain damaging wind gusts and heavy downpours. We won't get much relief from the heat Wednesday night, staying very humid with lows in the low to mid 70s. From the Channel 3 Weather Center, I'm First Alert Chief Meteorologist Jess Langlois.

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1: News. I'm Sue Guzman. The Trump administration is criticizing a Supreme Court decision striking down the president's executive order limiting birthright citizenship. Homeland Security Advisor Stephen Miller telling Fox News,
2: if your ruling requires you to suicide your civilization, your reading of the Constitution is wrong.
1: The Supreme Court ruling the 14th Amendment guarantees citizenship to anyone born on U.S. soil. Heat dome threatening to bring triple-digit temperatures and high humidity for tens of millions of Americans as the 4th of July holiday approaches.
3: We've got extreme heat warnings up from the Midwest down the middle Mississippi, the Ohio Valley, and of course into the Mid-Atlantic and right here back up into the Northeast. New York City hasn't seen the triple digits in a decade and a half.
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8: This is a Bloomberg Money Minute. The company behind Cheerios would love to know what you're having for breakfast today. General Mills is posting its results for the just-finished quarter, and many on Wall Street have been betting on weakness. Market researcher Circana predicts we will hear that U.S. sales fell 2% for General Mills last quarter, with the company's snacks business, including Chex Mix and Nature Valley, the negative standouts, offsetting results from its other divisions, including cereal, Betty Crocker Baking, Green Giant Vegetables, and Häagen-Dazs Ice Cream. A stronger-than-forecast profit has not been enough for Nike to maintain higher shares in extended trades. The company is warning that despite last quarter's strong numbers helped in part by tariff-related refunds, the company is still struggling to sell its products without discounting them, and demand for items in its iconic Converse brand continues to lag. Nike is nearly 2 years into a turnaround that's showing progress, but more slowly than investors had been expecting. Andrew O'Day, Bloomberg Radio.
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10: Any storms overnight or during the early morning hours could be strong with heavy downpours, staying very humid with temperatures in the 70s. We'll clear out Wednesday morning, heating up quickly and turning dangerously hot by afternoon. Highs range through the upper 80s to mid 90s, feeling like the upper 90s to around 105. Additional storms are possible in the afternoon or evening, which could contain damaging wind gusts and heavy downpours. We won't get much relief from the heat Wednesday night, staying very humid with lows in the low to mid 70s. From the Channel 3 Weather Center, I'm First Alert Chief Meteorologist Jess Langlois.

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4: Any storms overnight or during the early morning hours could be strong with heavy downpours, staying very humid with temperatures in the 70s. We'll clear out Wednesday morning, heating up quickly and turning dangerously hot by afternoon. Highs range through the upper 80s to mid 90s, feeling like the upper 90s to around 105. Additional storms are possible in the afternoon or evening, which could contain damaging wind gusts and heavy downpours. We won't get much relief from the heat Wednesday night, staying very humid with lows in the low to mid 70s. From the Channel 3 Weather Center, I'm First Alert Chief Meteorologist Jess Langlois.

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1: News. I'm Chris DeMeo. A new round of negotiations set to take place between the U.S. and Iran and Qatar.
2: We have all the cards in the negotiation. We obviously want it to be successful, but even if it's not successful, we've accomplished the core mission, which is to ensure that the Iranians never have a nuclear weapon. In other words, it's a win-win outcome for the American people.
1: Vice President J.D. Vance, a guest on Fox's The Ingram Angle. Milei Kiros has defeated Congresswoman Diana DeGette in a Colorado House primary. As she's the latest Democratic socialist to boot out a Democratic incumbent this month. 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
16: This is a Bloomberg Money Minute. Wall Street begins the second half of 2026 today with quite a bit to show for the first half. Year to date, the Dow is up nearly 9%. S&P 500 is up 9.5% on the year. NASDAQ up nearly 13%. Among stocks to watch when the market breaks out of the gate this morning, Eli Lilly, maker of top-selling GLP-1 drug Zepbound, as the ranks of people taking it looks to swell now that Medicare is covering GLP-1 drugs starting today.

Any storms overnight or during the early morning hours could be strong with heavy downpours, staying very humid with temperatures in the 70s. We'll clear out Wednesday morning, heating up quickly and turning dangerously hot by afternoon. Highs range through the upper 80s to mid 90s, feeling like the upper 90s to around 105. Additional storms are possible in the afternoon or evening, which could contain damaging wind gusts and heavy downpours. We won't get much relief from the heat Wednesday night, staying very humid with lows in the low to mid 70s. From the Channel 3 Weather Center, I'm First Alert Chief Meteorologist Jess Langlois.

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0: Company owes nearly $8 million in attorney's fees connected to a defamation lawsuit dismissed last year. It comes 2 weeks after a judge denied Lively's claim for damages against Baldoni, but allowed her to seek legal fees. Dave Packer, ABC News.
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4: Any storms overnight or during the early morning hours could be strong with heavy downpours, staying very humid with temperatures in the 70s. We'll clear out Wednesday morning, heating up quickly and turning dangerously hot by afternoon. Highs range through the upper 80s to mid 90s, feeling like the upper 90s to around 105. Additional storms are possible in the afternoon or evening, which could contain damaging wind gusts and heavy downpours. We won't get much relief from the heat Wednesday night, staying very humid with lows in the low to mid 70s. From the Channel 3 Weather Center, I'm First Alert Chief Meteorologist Jess Langlois.

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1: I'm Sue Guzman. Another Democrat incumbent ousted by a Democratic socialist. Malay Quiroz defeating Colorado Congresswoman Diane DeGette in Tuesday's House primary.
2: The promise is made. The promise is unfulfilled. That this country belongs to everyone who loves it and what it stands for. Not just the people born here. Not just the people who look a certain way. But everyone.
1: Senator John Hickenlooper survived a primary challenge from progressive Julie Gonzalez. Vice President J.D. Vance says the Trump administration will use legislation to limit birthright citizenship after the Supreme Court rejected the president's executive order.
3: What we're talking about is fixing a problem the Supreme Court created. We also want to look over the long term at undoing that problem to begin with, because, again, this was only a 5-4 decision.
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7: The S&P up 15% April to June, and the NASDAQ up 21%. Here's what can help or hinder Wall Street's start to the second half of the year. Today, paycheck processor ADP posts its tally of private sector job creation for June. Economists expect a steady but uninspiring 120,000 more jobs added than taken away. Ahead of ADP's report, we get the monthly tally of U.S. layoff notices from HR tracker Challenger, Gray & Christmas. It's a day early because the Labor Department's typically Friday employment report will also be a day early because the government's off to commemorate Independence Day. Also to help guide the market today will be the monthly measure of U.S. manufacturing activity from the Institute for Supply Management, expected to hold roughly steady in a range of moderate expansion. Andrew O'Day, Bloomberg Radio.
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1: Any storms overnight or during the early morning hours could be strong with heavy downpours, staying very humid with temperatures in the 70s. We'll clear out Wednesday morning, heating up quickly and turning dangerously hot by afternoon. Highs range through the upper 80s to mid 90s, feeling like the upper 90s to around 105. Additional storms are possible in the afternoon or evening, which could contain damaging wind gusts and heavy downpours. We won't get much relief from the heat Wednesday night, staying very humid with lows in the low to mid 70s. From the Channel 3 Weather Center, I'm First Alert Chief Meteorologist Jess Langlois.
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0: a 120-mile-an-hour serve she lost in the first round in her first singles match in several years. Serena will be back in action tomorrow playing doubles. 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
5: After overnight storms last night, another First Alert weather day is in effect for today, with partly cloudy skies and scattered strong to severe thunderstorms possible with dangerous afternoon heat. We're starting out the day muggy with temperatures near 71 degrees. Expect mostly sunny skies in the afternoon with highs in the low to mid 90s. Heat index values surpassing 100 degrees in most places, with strong to scattered thunderstorms possible again this afternoon. For Channel 3, I'm First Alert meteorologist Gunnar Consul.
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4: This is America in the Morning from Westwood One. Good morning, I'm John Trout. It's Wednesday, July 1st, 2026. Here's what's coming up on America in the Morning.
6: The Supreme Court hands President Trump a defeat in ruling any child born in this country is a U.S. citizen. I'm John Stolness in Washington.
4: Banning transgender girls and women from school athletic teams. Mark Sherman has that report.
7: A long-absent lawmaker explains why.
8: I was given the diagnosis of depression.
7: I'm Richard Johnson.
9: On Wall Street, stocks are higher so far for the year. I'm Jessica Ettinger.
10: 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I'm Haya Pujwani.
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0: General Robert E. Lee's army. America in the Morning for Wednesday, July 1st, 2026 is produced by Tom Cusick. I'm John Trout. 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
2: Fox News, I'm Chris DeMeo. Another round of negotiations as the U.S. works to come to a resolution to the conflict with Iran.
3: As U.S. negotiators Jared Kushner and Steve Witkoff meet with Qatari mediators but no Iranians in Doha, Iran is circulating a plan with U.S. ally Oman to collect tolls in the Strait of Hormuz, despite American objections. The White House reacting to the news, as reported by the New York Times, telling Fox, President Trump has been clear that Iran cannot control the strait, which is an international waterway.
2: Fox's Jackie Heinrich. Maylock Hero says defeated Congresswoman Diana DeGette in Colorado's House primary. She's the latest Democratic socialist to boot out a Democratic incumbent this month. The president also notching a win when it comes to campaign spending in federal elections. The court struck down a federal election law that set limits on how much political parties can spend. 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
3: Good morning, I'm Jared Cirillo with a look at some of the news headlines we're following. Beta Technologies wants to grow its facility in South Burlington. The electric aerospace company announcing its expansion plans of more than 100 acres. The Vermont Department of Health has some tips for beating the heat as we are facing our first big heat wave of the year, and that will likely increase the risk of heat-related illnesses. And Vermonters may be souring on the governor. A new UNH Survey Center released a poll that shows Republican Governor Phil Scott's approval rating has fallen to a new low. We'll have full details on all of these stories and others coming up. But first, it's ABC News on Burlington and Plattsburgh's number one news talk station, WCPV Essex, WVMT Burlington, FM 101.3 and AM 620.
4: From ABC News, I'm Sherry Preston. Potentially dangerous heat is stretching across more than half the country, and it's shaping up to be a scorchingly hot 4th of July weekend with concerns about the power grid. ABC's Alex Perez is right in the middle of it.
5: Chicago's first major heat wave in full effect, feeling like 106, even hotter than yesterday. Dr. Jane Wilcox from Northwestern Memorial says in these temperatures, heat stroke could begin in minutes.
6: Right now, the right thing is to stay inside and let this heat wave pass.
5: And as the heat spreads east, it's only expected to get worse. Stifling feels like temperatures from Philly to New York to Boston could break 110 in some spots.
4: ABC meteorologists say humidity levels in the Midwest are rivaling the Amazon rainforest right now. The launch of the robotic spacecraft designed to boost the orbit of NASA's Swift Observatory has been postponed once again because of weather. The space telescope is in danger of disintegrating in the atmosphere, and they're trying to move it to a higher orbit. The Supreme Court striking down President Trump's executive order banning birthright citizenship, but ABC's Sophie Flay says the decision was not unanimous.
7: Many legal experts expected a lopsided decision on what was considered settled law. Instead, three justices dissented. Justice Clarence Thomas arguing the 14th Amendment was written to guarantee citizenship to freed slaves. Trump has made the same argument.
8: It wasn't for billionaire Chinese people who have 57 children that become American citizens.
7: At the heart of the case, what the administration calls birth tourism. Women traveling from countries like China to give birth in U.S. hospitals to secure citizenship for their babies.
4: The Department of Justice planning an investigation into that. New disclosures show that President Trump made over $2 billion in his first year in office, much of it from his family's cryptocurrency. Its value spiked when Trump offered his buyers dinner with him at his golf club. You're listening to ABC News.
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3: 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Your latest weather forecast is coming up from the Channel 3 Weather Center. I'm Jared Cirillo with your local news updates on WVMT. Beta Technologies says it will grow its facility in South Burlington.

0: Burlington. The Electric Aerospace Company told the city's Development Review Board that it's planning a 100-acre expansion. The company says the expansion will move large component manufacturing in-house and also increase technician training capacity. The Vermont Department of Health has some tips for beating the heat. We are facing our first big heat wave of the year, and that's going to increase the risk of heat-related illness. The VDH says it's important to remain cool and drink more fluids than usual, even if you don't feel thirsty. Also, find an indoor cooling center if you don't have air conditioning, check on your neighbors, and take extra breaks from strenuous activities. Vermonters may be souring on the governor. A new UNH survey center has released a poll that shows Republican Governor Phil Scott's approval rating has now fallen to a new low of 51%. Scott's still 8 points above water, however. His disapproval rating is just 43%. Also, Scott is still the front runner in possible matchups with Democrats Amanda Janu and Allie Richards. Meanwhile, Vermont Senator Bernie Sanders says he's not happy with a recent Supreme Court ruling. Sanders shared his thoughts Tuesday after the court lifted limits on how much political parties can spend on advertising in coordination with candidates. Sanders says the U.S. Supreme Court made a corrupt campaign finance system even worse by giving billionaires more power. He writes on X that billionaires buying elections is not democracy, it's oligarchy. Today's weather from WCAX is next. I'm Jared Cirillo, WVMT News.
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2: After overnight storms last night, another First Alert weather day is in effect for today, with partly cloudy skies and scattered strong to severe thunderstorms possible with dangerous afternoon heat. We're starting out the day muggy with temperatures near 71 degrees. Expect mostly sunny skies in the afternoon with highs in the low to mid 90s. Heat index values surpassing 100 degrees in most places, with strong to scattered thunderstorms possible again this afternoon. For Channel 3, I'm First Alert meteorologist Gunnar Consul.
3: Thanks, Gunnar. And it is warm out there already. 71 degrees in Burlington. Spectacular morning. It's gorgeous out there. 68 in Plattsburgh, 71 in St. Albans, and 70 degrees with clouds in Middlebury. It's a Wednesday. It's also the first day of the third quarter of 2026, July 1st. Let's head out for the

0: Good morning, everybody, and welcome to the Morning Drive. Wherever you're listening to us this morning, rise and shine, and let's get this hump day Wednesday started. I'm Kurt Wright, one of your co-hosts of the Morning Drive, and ladies and gentlemen, there he is. He's sitting across the desk from me right now on the board. It's Mr. Anthony Neary. Good morning, Anthony.
1: Good Wednesday morning, National Ginger Snap Day. I do like me a ginger snap cookie as long as they're soft. But how are you this morning? Did you stay cool yesterday afternoon? It is weird how it was raining and then it wasn't raining. And then the humidity just kept getting stronger and stronger and stronger. And I'm like, why am I sweating profusely? We should be cold. It's raining. But here comes the heat today, I guess. It's coming in. It's moving in for a few days.
0: Yeah, and it's going to be, let's see, we're going to be down on the waterfront Friday night, four to seven, Friday late afternoon, early evening, 4 to 7. It's going to be hot, right?
1: It is. Not as hot as Thursday, but it is going to be warm. And right now it says 34% chance of rain, but we'll see how that goes. I have great faith. But it's supposed to be warm, high in the upper 80s.
0: I remember I had great faith last year too, as we were approaching the date that we were going to go with Charlie to Yankee Stadium. We had these special tickets, and I kept saying about 10 days out, I started checking the weather, and it's like sunny, rain when it got to that day, and he's like, come on, it's 10 days out, don't worry about it. 9 days out, same thing. 8 days, and usually it does change. And people were saying, like, stop being a negative nanny, you know, it's going to be fine. Yeah, okay, well, it's saying rain all day that day. And, of course, we drove all the way to New York, and there was a reason for me to be not so optimistic, because it got rained out. and we drove all the way there, even though it wasn't raining when we got there.
1: And they wouldn't let you in. You tried to play the press pass. I know. But I was like, well, did you try the press thing, Kurt? And you're like, yeah, they didn't care.
0: Come on in.
1: Come on. Oh, you're from WVMT in Vermont? Come on in. We'll break the rules for you. I do remember that, actually. I'm sorry. I don't mean to laugh.
0: We did stay and have lunch outside Yankee Stadium and bought a few souvenirs and things. Because it's a long drive down there, and then if you turn around and head right back, so that's a long day of driving.
1: So, oh, trust me, I'm with you.
0: boy, a lot of big Supreme Court rulings in the last few days, and I'll tell you what, everybody is likes this one, doesn't like that one. Trump is, you know, pissed off about one or two of them, and he likes a couple of them, and the Democrats don't like certain ones. But guess what? That's the beauty of the Supreme Court being independent from politics. And it's why I don't like either side. I mean, it's okay to criticize the rulings and say, hey, I agree with the rulings because of this, this, and this.
1: Yeah.
0: But these

0: horrific attacks to come from either side, like Chuck Schumer with his standing out from, well, you are going to reap the whirlwinds of wrath on you. If you, you know, yeah. That was a total BS from him.
1: Mm-hmm.
0: And some of the stuff that Trump said that really personalized attacks, it's like, look, they're operating like they should operate, despite the fact everybody on the left is like, we got to pack the court now because we get this bad ruling against us. And Trump he's got all these picks. Well, guess what? All the Trump picks don't go with Trump every time, has been proven now.
1: Well, sure.
0: I mean, and that it never happens that way. I mean, presidents pick a Supreme Court justice. They think they know how they're going to rule on everything. But the Supreme Court justice does not sit down and say, yeah, tell me the case. Oh, yeah, I'll tell you how I'm going to vote on that. They don't and should not do that. Anyone that does should be disqualified, actually. They'll give you some general thoughts, but they should never tell a president.
1: Mm-hmm.
0: Just like people are now mad at Susan Collins. She says she's pro-choice in Maine. They're saying this. She said she's pro-choice, but she voted for Kavanaugh, who overturned.
1: Oh, yeah.
0: But, you know, actually, people who are pro-choice got some stronger state rule laws out of that ruling because it was left to the states.
1: This is. And I'll let you finish.
0: Joe, and so it's. So to me, the Supreme Court is operating as it should. You can pick out the case, agree, disagree. The point is they should be independent from politics, and you don't need to pack the Supreme Court because you got a ruling you didn't like.
1: Exactly. And here's the point. Legislation from the bench doesn't work. The bench courts are supposed to help you decide. They're called opinions. Now, if we want to change it, if Trump wants to change it, if anybody wants to change, that's where laws are written and introduced through the political process, through the House or the Senate, you know, and comes up and signed by the executive branch. The Supreme Court doesn't make law. They interpret the laws we have on the books. Well, a lot of people now get confused. They're like, well, the Supreme Court just changed the law. I'm like, no. They make a ruling on the opinion of the law. The politicians have to go back and do the hard work. Nobody's talking. This is what drives me nuts about this birthright citizenship or any of this stuff. They're not talking about changing immigration law. Nobody's drafting bills to change the law. They're just fighting it out in court. This is a load of crap. Somebody ought to go back and say, hey, it's time to change the law. If you don't like it, let's get together.
0: You know, and that's what a lot of times what the court has ruled is if you want to do this, do it through your elected bodies
1: exactly.
0: that actually do the law. And so both, you know, sometimes they want the Supreme Court to be the decider. And, you know, taking a case to the Supreme Court is fine. That's what they're there for.
1: Mm-hmm.
0: But sometimes they say, look, this is, you know, if you want to, this is the way it should be. And if you want to change that, then go change the law.
1: Yeah.
0: You guys do it.
1: Now, speaking of the law, and we haven't talked to him in a while. Let's go to the phones.
2: Good morning. I fought the law and the...
1: You're live on the morning drive. How are you this morning?
3: Good morning, gentlemen. Hey, talking about the Supreme Court being non-political, correct me if I'm wrong, but wasn't it Supreme Court Justice Sotomayor that refused to define what a woman was?
1: Oh, sure. They can be political appointments, but she's one of nine, okay?
3: Right, and, right. And, but I'm just saying, you know, I mean, you're a judge. There's men and women. You don't, you know, play the political side of your party that that got you on the bench to, you know, to appease them. I mean, I know that they're going to say, well, what about this judge? What about that judge? But something as basic as defining a man and a woman. I'm sure she voted against, you know, not having biological men in women's sports.
0: That was not Sotomayor that said that. That was Justice Ketanji Brown Jackson.
3: Ketanji Jackson or whatever.
0: That was in her hearing to when she was being interviewed by the Senate.
3: Right. Okay. Well, I knew it was one of the appointees by the Democrats. So, but. I mean, how can you not answer that question?
1: Oh, well, pretty easily. I mean, that's political hot button stuff. But do you remember all the judges? I mean, they're not always, well, some of them might not, depends on who they are. They're not always going to fall in line, and I want them over time to just be, you know, what you found is, well, who was the appointee that Reagan did that wound up being one of the more liberal judges?
0: And I think it was Souter from New Hampshire.
1: Yeah.

0: time, he's like, you know what? Our job is to be the interpreter, and I'm sorry if you don't like it. This is the way it is. And yes, some of them are going to maintain their political
1: stuff. Both sides are going to get rulings they don't like, and that's the way it should be. I mean, that's just the way it should be. Sorry. Neither side should be making personalized, harsh attacks that lead to people showing up at a Supreme Court justice's house. I don't care which it comes from on either side. You're going to get rulings you don't like. And the bottom line is, it's operating as it should. No president should get every ruling the way they want. And the other side shouldn't think they should pack the court because they didn't get what they wanted.
2: Right. I agree that, you know, you shouldn't, like every judgment. But when you have someone that can't define a man and a woman, how do you trust their judgment when they rule?
1: Well, that's your own personal feeling.
0: Exactly.
1: That one particular thing was not a disqualifier. I mean, I know how I feel about it. I don't like that, but that one thing wasn't a disqualifier for the search. She was a very qualified justice to be on the court. That's not my, not my pick. We had somebody on the show who ran into that saying,
0: yeah,
1: it wasn't my pick, so they're not qualified. That's not what disqualifies.
2: Nice talking with you, gentlemen. I just want to let you know, Kurt, I haven't been watching baseball.
1: I haven't been watching baseball. Yeah, you haven't? Yeah, he has.
2: No, I'm serious. I haven't watched. I didn't watch a single game.
1: Don't go there.
2: I didn't watch a single game of the series.
1: Don't go there.
2: Just letting you know.
0: The whole reason I picked up was I was expecting it. And you're not. Now, everything's upside down in my world, Tom. You're not rooting and watching the Red Sox. I don't even know how to start. All right. Well, you be careful. Enjoy the 4th of July. Happy 250th.
2: Absolutely. You too, gentlemen.
1: Thanks. Right. Thanks. Happy 250th. Yep. And don't go there. Because the Yankees have not only lost all four in Boston, but they've continued to lose two more back at home in the Bronx to Detroit and have lost six straight. So
0: what's going on there?
1: It's not a good time.
0: Not an easy solution.
1: They have, in fact, Michael Kay, their broadcaster, was saying, hey, what did you Yankee fans expect? I warned you that this was coming. You know, Aaron Judge is out, and they have these injuries, and you guys should have known better. I warned you, and now you're all like, oh, you know, y'all moaning and groaning. He was lecturing Yankee fans yesterday. Okay, but Michael Kay, but could we ever have expected that there would have been four straight games where they would have had only three hits in a game, a three-hitter thrown at them, four straight games? That's the first time in the long history of the New York Yankees that that's ever happened. So I think that might jump out at you a little bit, Michael Kay.
0: Yeah.
1: And I mean, think yesterday they had something similar. It's been unbelievable. I understand Aaron Judge is out and Giancarlo Stanton's out. But they have Bellinger and they have Rice and they have other hitters. And suddenly they have all just gone to sleep.
0: Yeah, I really mean that seems pretty staggering to me to lose six in a row like that.
1: It does happen in baseball. Their teams, sure. It's kind of like it's what John Sterling used to say. That's baseball, Susan, because baseball is funny. You know, you go through these wild streaks.
0: Yeah,
1: but certainly the Yankees need to snap out of it pretty soon.
0: All right, we're gonna take a break. You know how to get a hold of us? 888-414-0303. The Martin's Coins and Jewelry Hotline is open. Call or text. The text line is on, and we are here. We're getting ready for Taylor Swift's big... I think Kurt has to leave. You're not going to be here tomorrow, right? Because you're going to the engagement party tomorrow night and then the wedding on Friday. Taylor Swift's getting married, and where's she doing it? Madison Square Garden.
1: There you go. My invitation must have got lost in the mail.
0: All right. We'll be back after this.
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2: Welcome back to the Morning Drive, everybody. We are back. What, this is what, Anthony?
3: Well, Kelly Devine's coming in, right?
2: Yes, she is.
3: And I didn't even pick it. We're going to have three or four Aerosmith songs leading in. And, you know, think of Kelly Devine, think of Aerosmith. So there we go. She's coming in at 7 o'clock. Look at that. Pretty good.
2: There was a story on CAX last night about bears again.
3: Yeah.
2: They're talking about how there's so many, many, many more bear interactions.
3: Yeah.
2: And they mentioned the bear shooting in Stowe recently.
3: Mm-hmm.
2: And they showed bears getting in. And there was a national story about a guy opening his car door, and there was a bear in his car in the driver's seat.
3: Hey.
2: How do they? I guess they must be pretty smart. They figure out how to get into a car.
3: Oh, yeah. You know, this morning, I was like, how did that cooler get dragged across the lawn? I'm like, oh, wait a minute. A bear had to do that. Yeah. Be bear aware because they are here. I was going to play Bear Necessity. That's what I'm looking for.
2: I love that song.
3: Me too. So we're going to play
2: Bear Necessities, the simple bear necessities. Forget about your worries and your strife, because the bear necessities, that's why a bear can rest at ease with just the bear necessities of life.
3: Here we go.
2: Do you really need to find it after I sing that?
3: No, you know, you're probably
2: no,
3: right.
2: No,
3: but let's compare that to yours to the original. Yours
2: you
3: might
2: got
3: be
2: it.
3: Better.
2: Oh, yeah, no. That's a slow version. It's the song, though. I recognize the tune of it. Worries and your... Because the...
3: I didn't realize that... Yeah, I must have pulled up the... Let me try this one. I'm sorry.
2: Yeah, that one's a little...
3: Same exact one.
2: Yeah, there's a faster version. The only one I ever knew was this faster version.
3: Oh, here we go. For this one's from... So this is from the movie, and that's
4: your strife.
3: It's a long intro. Here we go.

0: toss implants and take a glance at the fancy ants. Well, then maybe
1: I can't believe you. This is amazing to me. You know the second verse to Bare Necessity. I mean, everybody knows the first verse, right? But you, how do you remember? How do you pull that back? Sorry, I'm just impressed. You just impressed me. So yes, be bear aware. And so Channel 3 did another piece. Well, they got, it's called Wildlife Watch.
2: Yeah, on the, and it's an interesting piece, and it's like, I don't know. I mean, people, they've got to figure something out, because we can't just start mowing bears down every time they have an interaction.
1: Like, you know.
2: Like,
1: yeah.
2: God almighty. I mean.
1: No. Yeah, I mean, there are certain, I feel.
2: They're
1: I
2: still just feel, looking for food.
1: Right. Come on, man. Cut them some slack.
2: Hey, did you see?
1: Oh,
2: go ahead.
1: Text line. Excuse me. Don't forget, Vermont. You need the compost. So, you know, and that is part of a contributing factor to bears hanging around now more, because composting is mandated. And yes, okay. So, yep, it smells good to a bear, so you can't really blame them, right? But it says, where was it? Oh, the signs at Little River State Park in Waterbury say, they make it very clear, you are in bear country. So, come on. Be bear aware.
2: Yeah. Be aware of the bear necessities.
1: Yes, indeed.
2: Hey, did you see the video of Congressman Mike Lawler from New York getting into it with Jamie Raskin yesterday?
1: No.
2: We should

0: Maybe we could play that clip at some point.
1: Yeah.
0: There was a hearing, and Lawler started really raking some of the Democrats over the coals about that they had not, there was a witness there, and he wanted to talk about people that had been killed by illegal immigrants. So a couple of the main cases, and I guess there was a lady there who's...
1: Oh, yeah, I heard on Howie Carr, that woman, that poor mother. Oh.
0: And they just got into a screaming match. Like, he was yelling at Jamie Raskin. Raskin saying, "Mr. Chairman, he is out of order. He's not part of this committee." Blah, blah. It was just going on. And you agreed that this was not going to happen. And then Lawler starts pointing at him and screaming at him, saying, "You ought to be ashamed of yourself. You don't care. You care more about the people who have been killed. And I wish you cared as much about the people who were killed by ICE, as you always profess to, as these people who were killed by..." And Raskin shot back, like, "I do care about those people." And he's like, "You don't care about them, or you would not be supporting sanctuary cities."
1: Yeah.
0: And it was just, it was quite the show.
1: Yes.
2: Point of order, this is not an introduction.
3: By our federal laws.
2: Point of order, this is not an introduction, it's a speech.
3: You should be ashamed of yourselves.
4: Mr. Chairman,
2: we have a ruling on the point of order.
4: Mr. Chairman,
3: precisely because you have failed to do your job.
4: Yes,
3: you wonder why we had four hearings? It's because you don't understand the consequence of sanctuary policy.
1: Did you hear that woman say that to that mother?
0: Wait, keep it going for a
5: minute. For people to introduce their constituents if people don't stick to the rules. So I appreciate the chairman's insistence that we stick to the rules and that you have the opportunity to introduce your constituents.

0: only, so if I could just ask for the gentleman to make that introduction and conclude.
1: Sure.
2: But he continues, though.
1: Does he?
2: Yeah.
3: When you send your kid to college, you should be worried about making sure they go to class, or hopefully that they have a nice roommate, or how to help them get a summer internship. Not worried that illegal immigrants are shooting them while they're out with their friends looking at the Northern Lights.
1: Oh, God.
3: It is shameful that we are here. Not because this is the fourth hearing, but because we need to have four hearings to make people understand the real-life consequences of the disastrous sanctuary city policies. So while some of my colleagues may not want to hear the truth, the same outrage you feel about Renee Good and Alex Pretty,
4: Mr.
3: you should
4: Chairman,
3: feel about Sheridan Gorman and Lincoln Riley
4: this,
3: and every angel family in this country.
5: I do feel that outrage.
3: You do not. Because if you did, you would
5: feel,
3: not support sanctuary.
5: Do you feel the outrage about Alex Pretty and Renee Good?
3: You should be ashamed of yourself.
5: You don't belong
3: yourself,
5: in this committee.
3: Jamie.
5: You should get the hell
3: You're
5: out of
3: disgrace.
5: Here. You don't understand the rules of the committee. You don't understand the Constitution.
0: You're a disgrace. Mr. Raskin.
3: You're an absolute disgrace supporting sanctuary policy.
5: Say one word about
3: get rid of
5: say one word about Alex Pretty.
3: I did. I wrote a whole New York Times op-ed about it. You should be absolutely ashamed of yourself for not opposing sanctuary policies that resulted in their daughter.
1: I love the fact that they just want to shut him down. It's
2: well,
1: like, don't talk. We made agreements.
2: Well,
1: we made
2: agreements behind
1: the scenes.
2: Well, what they had said was that the introductions of anybody will not have, it will just be an introductory remarks. And Congressman Lawler was not going to go along with that.
1: No.
2: And they then started, so it was a crazy screaming match. So, we'll see what happens. Lawler's up for re-election, of course, like every member of Congress is in New York. We'll see how that turns out. I don't know.
1: Yeah, no kidding. All right, well, we're going to take a quick break. 6:31.
2: When we come back, we're going to talk about, could Governor Scott be in trouble this fall?
1: There we go. Yeah, we got a big poll from UNH. 6:31, we're going to check in with Fox News. Jared's got the headlines. We got the forecast from Channel 3's First Alert Weather Center. It is going to be a hot one. We got the details all right here. And then when we'll be back, we're talking about that poll from UNH. Governor Scott's approval rating is going down. Keep it here. 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

0: Fox News, I'm Sue Guzman. A heat dome threatening to bring triple-digit temperatures and high humidity for tens of millions of Americans starting today as we approach the 4th of July holiday.
1: We've got extreme heat warnings up from the Midwest down the middle Mississippi, the Ohio Valley, and of course into the Mid-Atlantic and right here back up into the Northeast. New York City hasn't seen the triple digits in a decade and a half.
0: Fox Weather's Ian Oliver, another Democrat incumbent ousted by a Democratic socialist. Mayla Quiroz defeating Colorado Congresswoman Diana to get in Tuesday's primary.
2: The promise is made. The promise is unfulfilled. That this country belongs to everyone who loves it and what it stands for. Not just the people born here. Not just the people who look a certain way. But everyone.
0: Senator John Hickenlooper survived a primary challenge from progressive Julie Gonzalez. 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
3: Good morning, I'm Jared Cirillo with your local news update on WVMT. We'll have your latest weather forecast from the Channel 3 Weather Center coming up. Stay with us. Vermont Senator Bernie Sanders says he is not happy with a recent Supreme Court ruling. Sanders shared his thoughts Tuesday after the court lifted limits on how much political parties can spend on advertising in coordination with political candidates. Sanders says the Supreme Court made a corrupt campaign finance system even worse by giving billionaires even more power. He writes on X that billionaires who buy elections is not democracy, it's oligarchy. You can get into the semi-quincentennial spirit today in Montpelier. The city is getting an early start on the 4th of July with some activities. At 11, there will be a naturalization ceremony at the Vermont Supreme Court. And then at 1 in the afternoon, there will be a reading of the Declaration of Independence by Supreme Court justices. Also, a video of the musical 1776 will be

0: shown throughout the day in the large conference room between the Pavilion Building and the Supreme Court Building. You can find out more at vtcourts.gov. The Vermont Supreme Court has ruled in favor of the Department of Fish and Wildlife in a first-of-its-kind case over coyote hunting and fur-bearer trapping rules. 3 years ago, a key legislative panel rejected rules drafted by the Scott administration regulating the trapping of fur bearers and hunting coyotes with dogs. Wildlife groups that opposed the rules sued the state to pause the coyote hunting and trapping. However, the Supreme Court this month sided with the Department of Fish and Wildlife. Department staff say the coyote hunting and fur bear trapping rules are based on science. New York Senators Chuck Schumer and Kirsten Gillibrand on Tuesday announced $63 million in federal funding for airports across the state of New York, including more than $4 million for the North Country region. Today's weather from WCAX is next. I'm Jared Cirillo, WVMT News.
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3: After overnight storms last night, another First Alert weather day is in effect for today, with partly cloudy skies and scattered strong to severe thunderstorms possible with dangerous afternoon heat. We're starting out the day muggy with temperatures near 71 degrees. Expect mostly sunny skies in the afternoon with highs in the low to mid 90s. Heat index values surpassing 100 degrees in most places, with strong to scattered thunderstorms possible again this afternoon. For Channel 3, I'm First Alert meteorologist Gunnar Konsol.
4: Thanks, Gunnar. Currently around the Champlain Valley, it's 71 degrees already in Burlington, 69 in Plattsburgh, 71 in Middlebury, and some clouds, and 71 in St. Albans.
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7: We gotta get some new bumper music. 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
7: I know. Welcome back to the Morning Drive, everybody. We are back, and of course, the Martin's Coins Jewelry Hotline is always open and welcoming your calls. 888-414-0303. All right, the New Hampshire College. Well, it's New Hampshire. What is it called?
4: University of New Hampshire.
7: University of New Hampshire polls out. They conduct polls a lot, and they have a poll out now.
4: Mm-hmm.
7: And there's a couple of them. We're going to first center on the governor's race, and they have that. Actually, you know what? You've queued up the. Let's play the clip from CX.
4: It's only a minute and 18 seconds.
7: Then we'll come back and talk about it.
4: So we're going to join Darren Perrin from the 6 o'clock news last night on Channel 3. Here it is.
8: Rating is at a four-year low, but he remains comfortably ahead of his potential Democratic opponent in his bid for re-election. That's according to a new poll from the UNH Survey Center, which shows that 51% of those surveyed approve of Scott's performance as governor, while 43% disapprove. That 8-point margin is down from a 34-point margin in 2022. As you can see, Scott's approval rating has gone down while his disapproval rating has gone up in the last 4 years. Now, in the race for the Democratic nomination for governor, the study shows that Amanda Janew is at 20%. She has 20% support right now. Her opponent, Ali Richards, is at 12%. The big number here is the 64% who say they don't know or are undecided. No surprise then when you match them up against Scott, he's a strong favorite. 42% to 27% over Janew and 41% to 25% over Richards. In both of these head-to-heads, about a quarter of the voters are undecided. You can find a complete result from all of the polls on our website, WCAX.com.
7: All right. So here's the thing.
4: Thanks, Darren.
7: And I think that it's a good report and a good little discussion on CX about that poll.
4: Mm-hmm.
7: And so I'm going to first say, if the poll is close to accurate, if it's even close, the governor may be in for the toughest race he's had since his first race. Now, Darren Perrin says the governor has a comfortable lead. But guess what? The governor's comfortable lead has him at like 42. When an incumbent is showing up below 50%, an incumbent that is as well known as Phil Scott is, that means there are people open to voting for someone else. So a 15-point lead, the fact that his approval rating has gone down to 51 from a much higher number. Again, if this poll has any accuracy, the governor could be in for a closer race than anybody is anticipating. And now, obviously, there are a lot of depending things out there, like mm-hmm. what who comes.

0: comes out of the primary for the Democrats, what kind of race do they run? What kind of funding do they have? How do they come out in the general election afterwards in debates, et cetera? Right now, Amanda Janus is leading, what did they say, 20 to 12? Which, of course, just shows you how unknown both of them are.
1: Right.
0: Because 64% are undecided. Most people don't know who they are.
1: Yeah. Yeah.
0: Now, that's going to still be sorted out over the next 6 weeks. But if you're Amanda Janus or Ali Richards, you got to feel like, hey, you know, if I can get this nomination, I could maybe give this a run.
1: Well, there's a huge difference this time around, too. And already, and they've been working at it the whole session, basically, since the election and the shift in the legislature in Vermont from the supermajority to, you know, a fighting chance. We're starting to see this. And Ali Richards and Amanda Janus are two serious candidates who both have some serious financial backing. This hasn't happened in Vermont in a long time. And I'm not dissing anybody else that ran as a Democrat against Phil Scott. The reality is the reality. People who support candidates and believe that they have a chance will donate money to them. You taught me that. Both of these people that are running in the Democrat primary right now have great support. And I think we're going to learn a lot about them. I mean, they've only got 6 weeks. But one of them, I think, is going to give whoever's successful is going to give him a run for his money.
0: There's
1: really
0: a feeling amongst Democrats that I've talked to that Ali Richards would give the governor a better race. She is more centered. She has a network of supporters. Right now, I don't know how much that poll means that it's 20 to 12 because the numbers are so low, like 64% are undecided.
1: Yeah.
0: So either one could win in a blowout if you win the vast majority of the undecided voters 6 weeks out from the election. But here's the thing that I had wondered about with Governor Scott is no matter how popular you are, there's a point if you've been in office for a long time, there can be what they call the fatigue factor.
1: Yep.
0: It can be like, well, whoever it is, Phil Scott fatigue. He'll have been governor for longer than anybody's been governor. And by the way, we invite your calls. Do you think the poll's real? Do you think there's a concern for Phil Scott? Do you think he's going to still win in a blowout like other elections? Or is there a reason for him to be concerned? So I've wondered, is this the time that the fatigue factor sets in a little bit? Because remember, the governor's always gotten a lot of support from Democrats because Democrats have liked to stand on President Trump, for one thing, that he's been willing to be outspoken about his, that he's not a supporter.
1: Mm-hmm.
0: Also, they've liked that he signed a gun bill a few years ago, that he stood up, you know, and signed a gun bill, despite a lot of people in his party not supporting that. They basically, he's gotten a lot of support from Democrats who felt like he, and from independents too, who feel like, hey, the governor, I mean, I agree with him on every issue, but we feel like he does what he thinks is right. And he's respected. But there's the fatigue factor, but also the education finance reform bill. That's one thing I've always wondered is how that's played out there. I think it has not been popular.
1: Now,
0: in a lot of the small towns where they could lose their schools. And so, and I think maybe that's why it started to hit the wave started to hit the shore. And that's why the governor ultimately did not veto the budget over and have the big fight that it looked like was going to happen. Because maybe they did, I don't know, but maybe they did some internal polling or started to sense that was the case. And it's if this poll has any accuracy, that's, I think, what's showing up here.
1: Yeah. Okay. So to that end, here's a couple things. Remember when we talked to the governor last time, one of the things I asked him was, nowhere does your plan say you're planning on closing elementary schools, right? He said, yeah. The perception is, and I've talked to a lot of folks, spent a lot of time sitting in waiting rooms and things, the perception is that he's going to close little elementary schools. The messaging from the governor's office or his administration has not been effective, because I said in these conversations I'd say I'm pretty sure he's not talking about closing, you know, the Neshoba school or, you know, this school or that school. And this elderly couple, Democrats, huge Phil Scott supporters, and she said, nope, I got to tell you, I taught at a small school, and if he's going to close that school, he's lost my vote. And I said, I don't think he's talking about closing elementary.

0: elementary schools. And her and her husband were they love Molly Gray because she comes from a farm. But I didn't get into that. But that was the topic of conversation, and that's why I asked the governor. I said, is there a plan? Does the administration have a plan to close small elementary schools? No, they don't. But I believe that this is being played very well, because you can look at the health care bill that he vetoed, right? It's about reference-based pricing, but the only people that it took advantage that got an advantage for it was the Vermont NEA. But they're making it look, there's a cartoon in 7 days that makes it look like he just flippantly vetoed it. No, he vetoed it for a very specific reason, because it carved out special things for very small groups of Vermonters, which I particularly appreciate. But the positioning that he's under is going to be more challenging for the first time ever. That's my take on it. Let's go to the phones. Good morning. You're live on the Morning Drive.
1: Yeah, hi, Kurt and Anthony. Just on a whim, I called the town of Pinesburg. I actually sent you an email yesterday, Kurt, because I wanted to know, with all the non-residential and residential taxes, what was the percentage that was paid into the education fund? And I was actually surprised. Pinesburg was 82%. And then when I called Castleton, where I'm from, theirs is 80%. So I think there's about 240-some towns in Vermont. So I wonder how these other towns are tracking. But I think that's just absurd. You know, it doesn't leave very much left for the transportation fund or anything else. And there are a lot of holes on Lewiston Road. So anyways, that's my comment. But I just wonder how many people know this. And I actually asked a friend of mine, too, and they said they thought probably 50% wrong. All right, so that's
0: 50% of what? It was confusing.
2: Yeah,
1: I asked for the non-residential, residential, the total taxes paid out of Hinesburg, and what the percentage of those taxes were paid to the education fund. And Hinesburg came up at 82%. Castleton came up at 50%. Or
0: 80%. Yeah, it is that high. People don't realize it. They think the lottery funds education. I'm like, no, that's like a drop in the bucket.
2: Oh, yeah. People always bring that up. What happened to the money from the lottery? That is it is going to the education fund. It's a drop in the bucket. That's million, 30 million, 40 million, whatever it is. And the education fund is several billion dollars. So
0: that's a really interesting way of looking at it. Just say, what percentage of all of the tax money we send in our town, what percentage of it goes to education? And when you start talking about 82 cents of every dollar you pay in is going to education, you suddenly realize maybe this isn't working right. Maybe we do need to reform it. But I'll tell you, his messaging on it right now, and Allie Richards is the person behind Let's Grow Kids, and she's very successful.
2: Thanks for the call. We'll have to look a little further into that and see if that's how that works specifically.
0: But I do think they're tied together. I think that the positioning for him against education financing.
2: But what do people think? Do you think, I mean, we've told you the results of this poll. It was on CX last night. Do you think it's real? Do you think Phil Scott could be in for a really tough race, a tight race? The last three have been total blowouts. I mean, absolute annihilations. Mm-hmm. Esther Charleston, Brenda Siegel, and Dave Zuckerman. Dave Zuckerman would probably blame it partly on the pandemic. He was running during the pandemic. And there were a couple before that that weren't quite as bad, but there were still significant wins for the governor. So the polls are showing that his favorability rating has dropped significantly. Like, it was 34 points favorability rating. It's down to 51. That's just above, you know, break even. And when they pull him against the two opponents, as Darren Parent said, he has a significant lead, like 42-27. But that there is a warning sign in there if that's right, which it's a general rule of thumb. If a longtime incumbent is showing up under 50 against an opponent, that means voters who know him very well, everybody knows Phil Scott, everybody knows what Phil Scott's about. He's been around for a long time, governor for a long time, record setting, lieutenant governor for some time before that. If you're under 50, then people are thinking about voting for your opponent,
0: yeah,
2: whoever that opponent may end up being.
0: right, we're going to take a
2: now, the lieutenant governor's race has some interesting numbers, too.
0: Yeah. Let's take a break, and then we'll look at some more.

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1: This is a Bloomberg Money Minute. Nike giving a cautious financial outlook and is warning about an anxious consumer. Nike expects a slowdown in the coming quarter compared to the current one. Nike's been working on a turnaround, and it seems to be taking longer than Wall Street was expecting. The strategy has centered on sharpening Nike's focus around individual sports such as basketball and running. Shares are taking a hit in the early trade. Well, we start the second half of the year on a down note. Stock futures are heading for a lower open. This comes after the S&P 500 posted its best quarter in 6 years on signs of economic resilience. And Toyota is setting up a manufacturing joint venture with air taxi maker Joby Aviation. 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
4: No need to have a lonely heart. Just stick with us here on the Morning Drive and you will be happy. I don't know. We are back on the Morning Drive. Welcome back to the Morning Drive. We're talking polls, and the University of New Hampshire has come out with a poll. They do a lot of polling, and I'm going to just say this. You might scoff at it. You might say, they don't. That poll's so off. Maybe. It's possible. But I will say this. The University of New Hampshire poll a couple of years ago, everybody scoffed at that, had Becca Ballant beating Molly Gray by 25 points and up. And a lot of people, and we probably maybe even said a little bit too, can't be right. She can't be winning by that much. It definitely picked up on a trend because Becca Ballant did win big in that race. So it definitely was onto something. So could this University of New Hampshire poll be onto something here? Now in the lieutenant governor's race, and again, we invite your calls. You think this poll is just flat out wrong? Could Governor Scott be in trouble? Could he be in for a tough race? What do you think? Molly Gray in this poll leads with 39%. Second place, Esther Charleston, who ran for governor 2 years ago, she has 11%.
5: Oh my.
4: And then Ryan McLaren, who has way more money than Esther Charleston, is in single digits at just 7%. This has to jump out at the Ryan McLaren campaign because it's, you might say, hey, it's a little bit, you know, maybe it's a little off or whatever. And it could be. But it's hard for them to miss that much, that somebody would be in single digits. Now, there's almost 6 weeks left in the campaign. Ryan McLaren has a lot of money. And can he, you know, they're in, and there still is a lot of undecided voters, obviously, when it's 39, 50, 57. That makes over 40% are still undecided in that race.
5: 42% undecided.
4: So if you can still go win almost all the undecided, you even at 7%, you could still win, or 11%.
5: Here's some interesting stuff, too. So the negatives. Now, I think Esther Charleston has name recognition. She may not have done well in the governor's race, but she did get name recognition. Then I think Ryan's got a bigger uphill battle than either you or I expected. But favorability, okay. Molly comes in at 37. You know, you said that 15 and 7, okay. Negative. Molly's at 8. Esther is at 4. And Ryan, because he's unknown, has no unfavorable.
4: Well, yeah, that's you know what I mean? It's a matter of them just not being known.
5: He just doesn't, right. Yeah, so it's easier to it's easier to come out of that than dig yourself out of an unfavorable hole. To the phones we go. Good morning. You're live on the Morning Drive.
6: Well, let's make this a little bit more confusing.
5: Okay.
4: Why is it confusing, Dan?
6: No, you did when you were talking about the lieutenant governor's poll there. I'm like, wow. I didn't even put a lot of thought into that.
4: Well, what's confusing you?
6: How anybody could vote for Esther Charleston. I just don't think any of it's accurate. How's that? Maybe that was confusing me.
4: Okay, that's not confusing. Accurate. You just don't agree with it.
6: Yeah, and I don't think it's accurate over the last 4 or 5 6 years when we kept trying to...
4: You break it up, Dale.
5: Turn in the other direction. cell phones in Vermont with leaves on the trees. We're losing you.
4: In there, Dale? All right.
5: He's like a mile from us.
4: Yeah, I know. So I don't. Nothing confusing there. It's. I mean, he's confused by. Right. I mean, you would expect that's 11. This is still a small number. I mean, Esther Charleston ran for governor. She got some name recognition out of that. But what's showing up there is 39% for Molly Gray. What's showing up there is Molly's name recognition.
5: Yeah.
4: She was lieutenant governor, and she ran another statewide race.
5: There's a huge difference between her and Ryan, and I expected them to be kind of neck and neck.
4: I am surprised.
5: Yeah.
4: I thought that was going to show up as a much closer. It's not over.
5: Oh, no.
4: Because there's almost 6 weeks left, and Ryan McLaren does have a lot of money.
5: Yeah.
4: But he, I can tell you what, I can guarantee the Ryan McLaren campaign now is scrambling, saying, okay, we need to

0: ramp things up.
1: Yeah, I think we're going to be hearing a lot about Ryan McLaren in the next 4 weeks. Good morning. You're live on the Morning Drive.
2: Yeah, I don't really think the polls are correct with Scott. I think he's going to comfortably win. I think Vermonters realize that, you know, he's our check against the progressives and what, you know, what they'd like to do. I mean, that's just my feeling on it.
0: Okay.
1: Well, no, I think that's why we're asking people's opinions. Thanks for calling. Let me grab another line. Good morning. You're live on the Morning Drive.
3: Good morning, guys. Is Esther Charles, is she the one that came up from Rhode Island and lives down in Middlebury area?
4: She does live in Middlebury, although she did. I think she's not sure she still lives in Middlebury.
3: Okay, I just wanted to make sure I had the right person, and I think I do. I like your show because one of many reasons is because you interview anybody that's running for anything, no matter who they are.
4: Right. Yeah.
3: With that statement made, I would think that Esther Charles should not be considered a legitimate candidate or a legitimate person for an interview. And the reason I say that is because the two times that she ran for something, she'd get on the air, somebody would ask her a question, she would say, "That's a very good question. I don't have a clue what it is because I never lived here before, but if you elect me, I will look into it and come back with an answer for you." And she did that time after time. Then she came back the second time to run for whatever the last thing she ran for, and she did the same thing, like she hadn't looked into any issue in Vermont in the year or so before the last time she ran. I just don't think she's a legitimate candidate for anything, really.
1: Well, she did also say if she didn't know, she would trust the legislature. That was
4: That was a fairly common refrain.
1: Yeah,
4: I think she ran for governor. You may be thinking of two races. She had a primary race, and then she had the race in the general election.
1: Yeah.
4: I think that's basically her. She is now running in the second race for lieutenant governor, which she has been on the show and interviewed about.
1: Yeah.
4: And she will be, I believe, back on the show before the
1: August 11th primary.
4: She was the Democratic candidate for governor.
1: I think it's important.
4: And right now she shows up as second in the poll.
1: I think we owe it to the candidates and to the listeners to have all three on before the 11th of August.
4: We owe it to them to be on the show. They owe it to everybody to have done their homework and be up on the issues.
1: Right. There's only so much we can
4: do. Prepared with answers.
1: Let's grab another call. Good morning. You're live on the Morning Drive.
5: Yeah, I think Brian's in big trouble. He should look into buying ads on the radio, around the time that people are driving to work. You should start buying those ads.
4: Exactly.
5: What do you guys think?
4: I agree.
1: We kind of agree.
4: Right on this show.
1: Got to tell you. All right.
4: Who's up next?
1: Oh, Kelly Devine. And this is not Aerosmith. I'm gonna just stack a bunch of Aerosmith songs
4: up. Divine Intervention.
1: Yes, we'll have some Divine Intervention talking all things Burlington. And then, of course, at 8 o'clock, we're going to chat with Senator Russ Ingalls, who did float the idea of another party. I'm not sure where that's at right now. Got a great show lined up for you. First, we're going to check in with ABC News. Jared has the headlines. We've got the forecast from Channel 3. It's going to be hot. We got the details here from the Channel 3 First Alert Weather Center. And then we'll be back with our friend Kelly Devine, even here on News Talk WVMT.
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7: Morning, I'm Jared Cirillo with a look at some of the news headlines we're following. Senator Peter Welch in Vermont says he's pleased with the U.S. Supreme Court's support for birthright citizenship. In Plattsburgh, a man convicted of killing his wife is ordered to spend 25 years to life in prison. Beta Technology says it will grow its facility in South Burlington with a 100-acre expansion. And Vermont will receive about 915,000 eggs and $56,000 as part of a lawsuit settlement with the nation's largest egg producers for colluding behind the scenes to raise the price you pay for eggs. We'll have full details on all of these stories and others coming up. Now it's ABC News on Burlington and Plattsburgh's number one news talk station, WCPV Essex, WVMT Burlington, FM 101.3 and AM 620.
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0: Cherry, Preston. 160 million people across the country now under extreme weather advisories. The scorching temperatures now moving into the Northeast from the Midwest. New York City is going to be slammed. ABC's Phil Tate's in Brooklyn Heights getting ready. Over the-

0: Next couple of days, we're really going to be seeing some heated temperatures. They'll be dialing up even into the triple digits. New Yorkers, you want to ensure that you are staying safe, and that's why city officials, they're working around the clock right now to make sure that everyone is taking the necessary precaution. That's as they say that they'll have 21 cooling vans that will be available throughout the city, aiming to bring medical care, water, and sunscreen to those in need and the most vulnerable.
1: Surrounding the heat dome, some storms from the Gulf Coast up through the Great Lakes. Underneath it, heat indexes over 100 degrees in many places. Today marks 1 week since Venezuela's twin earthquakes. Nearly 2,000 people are confirmed to have died, but thousands are believed to be still under the rubble. One of them was rescued on Tuesday, a 3-year-old boy who was down there for 6 days. ABC's James Longman is in the hard-hit region.
2: This is extraordinary. This is a sea of debris in La Guaira. This is backbreaking work. We're on the roof of a collapsed building here. They've heard sounds from below, and now the job of this U.S. team is to dig down.
1: They were able to rescue the child. In Colorado, Democratic Socialist Maylott Quiroz defeating longtime Congresswoman Diane DeGette. Quiroz saying to her supporters last night,
3: Denver voters of all ages, of all races, of all religions sent a clear message. We will not wait.
1: Financial disclosures from President Trump show he made about $2 billion in the first year of his second term, mostly from his family's cryptocurrency business. Three of the nation's biggest egg producers, Cal-Maine Foods, Versova, and Hickman's Egg Ranch, will pay $3 million for colluding to raise prices. 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
9: Good morning. Your latest weather forecast is coming up from the Channel 3 Weather Center. I'm Jared Cirillo with your local news update on WVMT. Vermont Senator Peter Welch says he is pleased with the U.S. Supreme Court's support for birthright citizenship. The court on Tuesday struck down President Trump's executive order ending birthright citizenship. Senator Welch says the ruling reaffirms Trump's executive order was an illegal overreach and was wrong. He says ending birthright citizenship would have created chaos and confusion for millions of our fellow citizens. A Plattsburgh man convicted of killing his wife has been sentenced to 25 years to life in prison. Keith Henry pleaded guilty back in March to shooting and killing his wife, Chloe Henry, in October of last year. The shooting happened in his car, and police say the couple's two children witnessed it. Chloe Henry's body was found 2 days later at a wildlife area in Chazy. Henry's girlfriend, Heaven Dashnaw, was also found guilty Tuesday of helping Henry hide the body. Beta Technologies wants to grow its facility in South Burlington. The Electric Aerospace Company told the city's Development Review Board on June 16th that it's planning a 100-acre expansion. Beta says the expansion would move large components manufacturing in-house and increase technician training capacity. Vermont will receive approximately 915,000 eggs and $56,000 as part of a lawsuit settlement with the nation's largest egg producers for colluding behind the scenes to raise prices. The investigation found that from about June of 2022,

0: to March of 2025, egg producers secretly communicated with each other to coordinate their bidding activity and influence the daily egg price quotes. Today's weather from WCAX is next. I'm Jared Cirillo, WVMT News.
1: What better way to celebrate America's 250th birthday than a cross-country road trip? 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
4: After overnight storms last night, another First Alert weather day is in effect for today, with partly cloudy skies and scattered strong to severe thunderstorms possible with dangerous afternoon heat. We're starting out the day muggy with temperatures near 71 degrees. Expect mostly sunny skies in the afternoon with highs in the low to mid 90s. Heat index values surpassing 100 degrees in most places, with strong to scattered thunderstorms possible again this afternoon. For Channel 3, I'm First Alert meteorologist Gunnar Consul.
5: Thanks, Gunnar. Currently around the Champlain Valley, slowly warming up. 73 right now in Burlington, 71 in Plattsburgh, 72 in Middlebury, and now clear skies, sunshine, and 72 in St. Albans.
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7: Heat up. I can't cool down. Not in the heat we're having here in the Champlain Valley in Vermont this week. Boy, it is hot. Welcome back to the Morning Drive, everybody. We're back. And you know what? What a big week this is. I mean, not only do you have the 250th birthday for the greatest country on earth, so many things going on, but how about this one? The Champlain Valley auction's going on too, Anthony.
5: I know.
7: And you know, and you can dive into summer savings and bid on your favorite items or sizzle with buy it now options.
5: Yeah.
7: This week only. It ends this Friday. So don't hesitate. 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
5: There are 1,185 restaurant certificates alone available right now on the Champlain Valley auction. And yes, as Kurt said, you can play both ways. You can do buy it now, or you can get into the auction frenzy, whichever you prefer. 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It's a great way to try a restaurant you haven't been to. Just go right on, click, buy it now. Boom. But there's also lots of other categories. Like the one I just clicked on, because I'm always interested in health and beauty. If anybody that knows me, I'm my body is a temple.
7: Your body is a wonderland.
5: It is a wonderland. But there's
7: John Myers,
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5: Yes. Yes, it is. Without a doubt. So go right now to ChamplainValleyAuction.com. Sign up. Get on the mailing list. It'll keep you, you know, if you bid and you're like, oh, I don't want to forget. Don't worry. They'll give you notifications. We have all that high-tech stuff, too. But get over there and see what you got. It's a great time. And the auction ends at noon on Friday. So get in. The early bird catches the best worm. 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
7: And if you're getting massage, you do not have to get it with Anthony. I know he was talking a lot about massages and his body and all that. You know, it might be creating an image that you're going to have trouble getting out of your mind now.
5: Yeah, permanently. I got you.
7: All right. So there he goes. Without love, where would you be right now?
5: Yeah.
7: And where would you be right now without love? You can get love right here on the Morning Drive, but you also can get something just as good as love, and it's Kelly Devine.
8: Is that my cue?
5: Well, I promised the listeners that I was going to stack up Aerosmith, But then we talked.

0: rocked during the break, and I'm like, okay, so I'll open with the Doobies.
1: because I guess I have to confess to the listeners why I'm not in Vermont.
2: Where are you?
1: And Kurt doesn't know this, but I'm at my son's in Quincy, Massachusetts, and one of the things on my bucket list, I had never seen Santana in perform live in concert. And I know, you know, my son was like, how old are they? I'm like, I don't care. Yeah. And doesn't my brother tell me over the weekend, we're going to see the Doobie Brothers in Santana on Monday night.
2: Nice.
1: I said, okay, I'm going to change my plans and head down. And yes, I got this amazing opportunity on Monday night at the Xfinity Center down in southern Massachusetts to see both the Doobie Brothers and Santana in one show. Wow. And let me tell you, they put on a fantastic concert because not only did they have so many great songs, but they played together for a bunch of things. Oh, and cool. The musicianship in those two groups is just amazing. You know, just like I've never seen some of the drumming I saw. There were three different drummers in Santana.
0: Yeah, I can't even imagine. That's one of the show. It's funny that you said that because I have yet to see Santana. I saw him play one song once because I was at a jukebox convention. And he got the largest check of the year for royalties. So he came. That was the year Smooth came out. So he came out, thanked us, and sang like a verse from Smooth.
1: Nice.
0: But everybody was like, you got to see him. I can only imagine what it's like to see Santana.
1: And Carlos Santana is 78 years old. I don't know if people saw him in the news recently, but there's been a couple of reports of some of these older performers like Lionel Richie and Rod Stewart not really being able to hold up on stage. My brother and I saw Ross Stewart there four years ago, and that was great. But Carlos had the good sense to sit down much of the show.
0: Good.
1: He was still playing great. He was still playing great.
2: We don't need any of these old singers collapsing on stage.
1: Yeah. So, so I came down here, as people know, while I love Burlington, I grew up in a seaside town that has a really amazing July 3rd. And so it's one of the holidays that I always go home for.
0: And you're with your son. That's what I love. You're with family. Yep. Yeah. And your brother. That's great.
1: Yeah.
2: I love that.
1: Yes.
2: Now, so Kelly, I want to get some Burlington stuff, but first I want to ask you about the governor's poll. We were just talking about it, and it's not specifically Burlington, but that's okay, because number one, you're going to be on this show making predictions in
1: that's
2: a few
1: right.
2: weeks. So what was your initial thought hearing the numbers from the poll, the University of New Hampshire poll on both the governor's and lieutenant governor's race?
1: Well, you know, I have to say the biggest initial thought that I had was the numbers, Amanda Janu's numbers, especially compared to Ali Richards. Like, that surprised me right out of the gate. First of all, it's very clear that people aren't thinking about the race, number one.
2: Summertime.
1: And, other than that, I was surprised. And, you know, the governor had, especially the health care veto that he did recently.
2: The reference-based pricing one?
1: Yes.
2: Yep.
1: I think that I probably hurt him. I mean, most voters will not dive deep into the issues the way we do. A lot of our, one of the, I think, the great things about Vermont is a lot of people do. But, you know, if you hear on the news that he, you know, vetoed this health care proposal that would have brought down costs, and then a few days later you get a poll call, it could move that, shift that a few points in a different direction. So.
0: Well, and little things too, you look at as an indicator. Did you see the cartoon in 7 days this week?
1: No, I didn't.
0: And it's not a dig. It's like, hey, governor, you vetoed the health bill because it's, well, I don't know the term they use, not hinky, but it's got something. So it basically is saying, you didn't explain why you vetoed it as well as you should have. And I think the NEA is positioning it very well that, you know, they're hiding the fact that he vetoed it because a very small group of people are going to get advantage from that bill because there was other stuff in there. And his messaging isn't really spot on if they're just, you know, if that's the narrative on the street kind of thing.
1: Yeah, that's a good point.

0: And, you know, if people don't know this, the NEA is very, very powerful. It's a very powerful group with a lot of resources and a lot of people on staff that can do messaging. And, you know, if you look traditionally, not just in Vermont, but nationally, it is one of those groups that's very, very, very difficult to run afoul of. Very.
1: Yeah.
2: So do you think there is anything real about the governor's approval rating being significantly lower, 51%, than it had been? I mean, there was a big drop in that. And then the fact that he, when they pair him up against either Ali Richards or Amanda Janu, he has a, you know, 15-16 point lead, which sounds significant, but he's well under 50%, which can be a red flag to a long-time incumbent showing up at under 50. You think there's anything to that? Or
0: I won't. I'm not going to give my prediction yet, though.
2: No.
0: The governor, I think, does not have an opponent in the primary, correct? It's
2: right.
0: Democrats
2: That's
0: only
2: right.
0: in the primary. But there was a gentleman that I knew well who said something to me that I thought was very wise. He says, you know, over time, when you're in leadership, political leadership or other leadership, mm-hmm. You add rocks to your pocket. So every little thing is another rock, and they build up over time. And, you know, long-time leaders have a long record of making decisions. And I think that it does ultimately, you know, wear down their popularity. Governor Scott has enjoyed phenomenal popularity. I agree with a caller who called in who said a lot of people see him as a stopgap measure against the Democrat/progressive legislature, and I also think that that's an important thing for Vermont. But to be able to hold on to that level of popularity and continue to make good decisions and go with the decisions you believe in is not an easy thing to do for anybody.
2: Probably right, and impossible. I think that's a good point. It's like the longer you're in office, particularly when you're a governor who has felt the need to veto a lot of bills, at some point you have ticked off one side or another over one thing or another.
1: Yeah.
2: And he's set the record for vetoes, and sometimes that might piss off one person, and another one might piss off somebody else.
1: Let's
0: might have called a lot of teachers on that poll. No,
1: right. Well, that's funny.
2: And the thing is that we could sort of, I mean, and some people will, and I think people have said, don't listen to that poll. But the one thing I would say is 2 years ago, they did pick up on a trend, or was it 4 years ago? I guess it was 4 years
1: They're
2: ago.
1: They're blended together.
2: It was a few years. It was a couple of elections back. They did pick up on a trend in that UNH poll in the Becca Ballant Molly Gray race that people scoffed at the time and said, come on, Molly Gray's not losing by 25-30 points. Well, turned out she was.
1: Yeah.
0: Right.
1: Hey, I do want to read that cartoon. It's from Tim Newcomb. It's in 7 days. I love it. I'm just telling you, this is interesting the way it's positioned, though. And here's the exact quote. Governor, you vetoed a bill that would have saved families and taxpayers millions because it was too finicky. What happened to your affordability agenda? I think that lays out the platform for either Amanda Janu or Ali Richards pretty succinctly right there. Let's go to the phones. Good morning. You're live on The Morning Drive.
3: Good morning to everybody. I look at this poll, and I don't see it as a condemnation of the governor. What I see it as is a changing of the demographics of the people that are voting in Vermont with their sanctuary city policies, with open arms to people that are coming in here and depending on government services, the increased taxes and the affordability in the state, which are forcing more and more people to be on government assistance or social services. I think all this is mounting against the governor. So that's my opinion. I don't think the governor is doing anything wrong or changing his positions. It's just more and more people in this state are depending on social services, and he's not a place to look. Thank you.
2: All right.
1: That's an interesting call.
0: I mean, I do hope that demographics in this state do have to shift. And we're also seeing nationally this big divide on the Democratic side. And one half of that is a democratic socialist movement. And if any place is going to be a hotbed for moving further to the left, let's face it, it's going to be Vermont.
2: I mean, yep.
0: The caller is right. You know, that that

0: I don't know that necessarily people come here for free stuff, but they certainly come here because they like the policy of taking care of others.
1: We're going to take a real quick break. We're talking with Kelly Devine. You want to join the conversation? 888-414-0303. Martin's Coins and Jewelry Hotline's open. 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
1: 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We are back with Kelly Devine and your phone calls.
2: Let's go to the phones. Good morning. You're live on The Morning Drive.
3: Hi, good morning. You know, polls are meant to influence voters nowadays. They're not reflecting reality. And you just got to not even pay attention to them. The reason we keep hearing about them is because they can use up so much airtime to fill you know, conversation. If Governor Scott's popularity is dropping, it's probably because all the conservative voters are leaving the state. But I don't believe the numbers. I think he's still popular. And I think the governor let his TDS get in the way of politics. He should have worked with Trump and brought all kinds of money to Vermont, and the two of them could brag that this is how you do it, not then leave the progressives and the DSA behind. That's just my thoughts. Thank you.
1: Okay.
4: So I think that was interesting. We got accused of filling airtime, and the governor got accused of having Trump derangement syndrome.
1: Well, the bottom line is, when there's a poll out, we'd be political malfeasance to not be talking about a poll, the only poll that leads into the big primary in Vermont in the big races.
2: And this is the UNH poll, and as Kurt points out, they correctly predict.
1: They picked up on a trend a few years ago that people did not think was true, and it was.
2: And it was 6 weeks before the Democrat primary, and it was pretty accurate.
1: Everybody said, no, come on, they are so off on that. They weren't. So I would just say that I do think that they have picked up on something, because my gut tells me that he's been around for a long time. He's done things that some people don't like. And the education finance reform was probably not popular, and also the healthcare one that you mentioned, Kelly. Yeah. So I think that there are some. I think there are some warning flags in this poll.
4: And I think it's good for people that support Governor Scott to be able to see that information and take it into account, because elections are decided on election day. That we know, and we have seen elections go sideways before, so it's a good way to at least take a pulse on what's happening in your voter pool, and you can take that information to strengthen your bid for re-election.
2: Let's grab another call. Good morning. You're live on The Morning Drive.
5: Hey, you know, we all know that this is Scott's last term that he's going to run for. We all know that. We all know that he's going to win in a landslide. So this poll is really a nothing burger, to quote somebody else.
2: Okay.
5: Go ahead.
2: I want to talk to you about the lieutenant governor side of it, but go ahead, finish your point.
5: Okay, then my point is, you remember a couple of years ago there was a Burlington City Council person that came on this program and claimed that Merrill Weinberger was a conservative? You remember that?
1: Was it Milo Grant?
5: No, the mayor. The mayor was a conservative.
4: The mayor of
5: Burlington was a conservative.
1: Yeah. Oh, yeah.
4: There's been a few city councilors who have said that, yes.
5: Yeah, I mean, that's the face of, that's the face of the Democrat voter in Vermont now, if they think he's a conservative. So, it just stands to reason that the poll is going to say what it is about Scott now. And I think that last caller caught on something, too, that, you know, so many people are leaving this state that are more conservative-minded, and they're being replaced by bat guano crazy progressives.
1: Well, there may be some truth to that. Well, what that does show, the comment about Moreau, is just how far left some on the Burlington City Council are.
4: Yes, exactly, exactly.
5: A lot of people in Vermont share that view.
1: Yeah. Hey, just had another socialist with a win in Colorado, just like in New York City.
2: Okay, so I want to read overall, because the lieutenant governor thing is even more interesting, in my opinion. I just dug this out. I don't know if anybody's talking about it. Overall, and I know it's a long ways out, John Rogers loses to Esther Charleston, according to this poll. He loses 45-29 to Molly Gray. He loses 35-30 over Esther Charleston, and loses 32-30 over Ryan, according to this poll.
5: Well, you know, my opinion on, you know, I really like John. I think he's a great lieutenant governor. I like what he thinks. I'm quite aligned with him on a lot of things. But he is, at the end of the day,

0: wasn't too many years ago that there was a home for him in the Democrat Party. No more. That's why he changed. But I think John rode a wave the last election to get elected, and I think he will struggle this time around, unfortunately.
1: I do think there's some, even though it jumps out at you like, what? Esther Charleston could beat John Rogers? But I think what's that saying to you is any Democrat could give John Rogers a run. And I've thought that all along, that John, not saying he's going to lose, but I'm saying that's going to be a tight race. That's going to be a tough race.
2: Big time.
3: And we head out on Santana.
2: Yes, we do. 6:30, bottom of the hour. Kelly's going to stay with us. We got her chained to a desk down in Quincy, Mass. She's going to stick with us through the 7:30 break. We'll be back. We're going to talk about Burlington and July 3rd, all sorts of fun stuff. But it's the bottom of the hour, so we're checking in with Fox News. Jared's got the local headlines. We got the forecast for you. It's going to be steamy. It's all here, and we'll be back on the Morning Drive.
4: News. I'm CJ Papa. More negotiations taking place in Doha, Qatar.
5: Technical talks on the nuclear issue will move forward as planned today, as traffic does continue to increase in the Strait. U.S. mediators remain confident that the current framework could lead to Iran making nuclear concessions.
4: That's Fox's Trey Inks in Tel Aviv, but what about those massive tankers passing safely through the Strait of Hormuz?
6: Our position has been crystal clear since this has begun. The movement in the Strait should not be hindered by any logistical or security management method.
4: That is a Qatari foreign minister. Colorado turns deeper blue.
7: We won tonight!
4: A 29-year-old Democratic Socialist, Melot Kyros, dethrones longtime Congresswoman Diana DeGette in the Democratic primary. 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
8: Good morning. I'm Jared Cirillo with your local news update on WVMT. We'll have your latest weather forecast from the Channel 3 Weather Center coming up. Stay with us. Vermont Senator Bernie Sanders says he is not happy with a recent Supreme Court ruling. Sanders shared his thoughts Tuesday after the court lifted limits on how much political parties can spend on advertising in coordination with political candidates. Sanders says the Supreme Court made a corrupt campaign finance system even worse by giving billionaires even more power. He writes on X that billionaires who buy elections is not democracy, it's oligarchy. You can get into the semi-quincentennial spirit today in Montpelier. The city is getting an early start on the 4th of July with some activities. At 11, there will be a naturalization ceremony at the Vermont Supreme Court. And then at 1 in the afternoon, there will be a reading of the Declaration of Independence by Supreme Court justices. Also, a video of the musical 1776 will be shown throughout the day in the large conference room between the Pavilion Building and the Supreme Court Building. You can find out more at vtcourts.gov. The Vermont Supreme Court has ruled in favor of the Department of Fish and Wildlife in a first-of-its-kind case over coyote hunting and fur-bearer trapping rules. 3 years ago, a key legislative panel rejected rules drafted by the Scott administration regulating the trapping of fur bearers and hunting coyotes with dogs. Wildlife groups that opposed the rules sued the state to pause the coyote hunting and trapping. However, the Supreme Court this month sided with the Department of Fish and Wildlife. Department staff say the coyote hunting and fur bear trapping rules are based on science. New York Senators Chuck Schumer and Kirsten Gillibrand on Tuesday announced $63 million in federal funding for airports across the state of New York, including more than $4 million for the North Country region. Today's weather from WCAX is next. I'm Jared Cirillo, WVMT News.
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10: After overnight storms last night, another First Alert weather day is in effect for today, with partly cloudy skies and scattered strong to severe thunderstorms possible with dangerous afternoon heat. We're starting out the day.

0: muggy with temperatures near 71 degrees. Expect mostly sunny skies in the afternoon with highs in the low to mid 90s. Heat index values surpassing 100 degrees in most places, with strong to scattered thunderstorms possible again this afternoon. For Channel 3, I'm First Alert Meteorologist Gunnar Konsol.
1: Thanks, Gunnar. It's warming up again. 74 in Burlington, 72 in Plattsburgh, 74 in St. Albans, and 73 degrees in Middlebury.
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1: That would be helpful. Sorry.
4: Welcome back to the Morning Drive, everybody. Continuing on now with our friend Kelly Devine. Kelly, let's talk a little bit about the safe injection site.
5: Well, I had said that earlier to you, Kurt, off air, but what I should have said was the needle exchange
4: program. Needle exchange program.
5: Okay. You know, we just had a press conference with the mayor last week saying Burlington was back. Nobody mentioned this during the press conference. And we do have, you know, a couple of changes coming downtown. We're just still continuing to find the right mix to, you know, bring business back. And I think that it's important to note there was a hot dog place, if people remember. And then that turned into a toy store. The toy store now didn't make it, and they're leaving after a short period of time. And also, interestingly enough, Lunig's is opening a location in the city of South Burlington City Center.
4: Yep, saw that.
5: And so, you know, what does this mean for downtown and downtown being back? Well, one thing I don't think you can ignore is this decision to basically provide needle exchange right in the heart of downtown. So if people know or following this issue, there has been for many years a needle exchange program run by the Howard Center out at the end of Clark Street, so about one block off of Pearl. The neighbors in that area made their voices heard. They had lots of strong evidence of there being issues associated with that, including, you know, active drug dealing happening right outside. When the needle exchange program opened its doors in the morning, dealers getting large quantities of needles because they would hand out 200 needles at a time. They were handing out also stuff to, you know, to allow you to smoke drugs. And it was just like, just all over was not working well.
4: Yeah, and that's about a block away from where the pods are too, Kelly, right?
5: Yep. Well, so Howard Center said we're out, and this group called Vermont Cares stepped in and said, we'll take this over. And they are located on the corner of St. Paul and Bank Street, next door to the Single Pebble. I love the Single Pebble, has had challenges. As we know, they've spoken publicly about them relative to the construction in that area, as well as, you know, behavior issues down in that area. We just opened a brand new hotel and high-end apartment buildings and are opening new retail directly across the street from this. And so somebody needs to help me understand why this is a good idea. And this organization, they were already established in this location. So the location was already established when the contract was awarded. They're getting $500,000 in funding from the State Department of Health. They already do harm reduction services in this building, but this is going to be a whole nother level of people coming in there day in and day out.
1: Wow. All right, let's grab a call. Good morning. You're live on the Morning Drive.
6: Good morning. I just wanted to quickly get back to safe injection sites because we know that overdose deaths are down significantly along with overdoses. So why is there a need for a safe injection site if the need was to provide a safe place to inject yourself because they didn't want to do overdoses or overdose deaths? Why is there a need if all these the two rationales are significantly down?
5: I totally agree with you, caller. I made that argument many times in discussions with the city relative to that question. There's lots of evidence to support that these things don't work and don't work well. And if the population in the Burlington area of people who we know are both unhoused and actively in the throes of substance use

0: disorder that's not a large number of people. They came out with a study, they studied it, and they looked at the numbers, and the number of people they expect to serve a day, I think, was well under 100, maybe under 50, and that's their expectation. I personally don't think, especially given the realities of fentanyl, where you have to re-inject every couple of hours, that it's going to be something that's going to move the needle in Burlington. And it could have the opposite effect by attracting more people to this location.
1: And Lord knows we don't need any more problems in Burlington.
0: No.
1: And also, we know this has been talked about, but what would happen if they actually do forge forward with this, with the leadership in Washington right now? Can they really expect that they'll just let that happen?
0: No. My understanding is no, that there will be a... there will be legal action to prevent that from happening.
1: Yeah.
0: And, you know, let's remember, these things have, they have not been gotten widespread adoption. They're closing them in Canada. There's one in, there was a study that came out for the one in Brooklyn, New York. This is a facility in Brooklyn, New York that has millions of people within a 10-block radius of it. And, its numbers of people served is well under 1,000, I believe. I'll check that number out, but don't quote me on it. It's like, what do we think that we're, what problem are we actually solving with this? The city got money to study it from the state. It came from the opioid settlement money. And, you know, municipal governments, state governments like to spend that money when they get those grants.
1: Oh, yeah.
0: We know that.
1: Encouraging bad behavior.
2: $500,000 for needles from the state?
0: Yep.
1: Yeah.
2: Cool.
1: Now,
2: great.
1: Kelly, let's talk about something that was just 60 some odd years in the making. Not too long. You know, we didn't want to act in any haste, as we said. And
0: Older than some of us on this call.
1: some. And I actually did drive on it, and it was really something. And it was a big event when they opened it up.
0: You know, I was down there Monday morning when I made the decision to go see Santana. I was planning on doing what you did to cut that short. They had everything closed off. I went down there, and I can't tell you, and you know, Kurt, years you spent on the city council, if we added up the community time spent discussing this thing over the last 60 years and the amount of staff time and the revisions and revisions and revisions, like, it's mind-boggling. So to think that the thing has finally opened in some form is really quite amazing. And I was happy to see in the press coverage Moreau front and center, because he's really the guy that brought this thing home. I give him a lot of credit.
1: Yeah, that's true. How important do you think, though, that the last part of it still has to happen, like that Pine Street spur to Battery Street?
0: Well, you know, as you may know, Kurt, when you talk to Burlingtonians, and especially folks that don't live in the South End, a lot of people don't even know it's there. Like, I had to intentionally go on it the first time I did it a couple of years ago. And I'm like, oh, well, this is pretty nice. But it was sort of had this road to nowhere feeling. They have new lights on Maple and Pine and King and Pine. So that's nice, because they had to do that to control the traffic through there. It remains to be seen how it will be used, because the goal was to keep truck traffic off of Pine Street and out of those residential neighborhoods and not going by a school. So it remains to be seen how much it'll be actually used. People have their patterns, and traffic in and out of Burlington certainly isn't what it used to be. So let's see how it works out. If you want a bike, it's actually a really great option.
1: I saw that. Yeah, bike or walk. I'm not sure that what's a road's about, but what a road is about. But, and also, I think they need a little better signage. Like, when I was on Shelburne Road, they need some signage there saying, here, this is the exit to go to the Champlain Parkway, and maybe they will have that. But I just want to ask you one more thing on that, Kelly. For me, and I may be totally all wet on this, nobody may agree with me on this, but when you feed off the exit and you flow back into that Champlain Parkway road, you immediately hit 25 miles an hour. That, to me, seems a little slow. To me.
0: Kurt, I hate to tell you this, but, and this was another thing that I fought, the the city of Burlington has a 25-mile-an-hour speed limit in the whole city.
1: Yeah, but there are exceptions to that on certain roads. Yeah. I remember when that was brought up.

0: up. It was, and yep. you had to have exceptions to it. And to me, the Champlain Parkway should have been one of the exceptions. It seems like you ought to be able to at least go 35. Now, I know Anthony said, well, but you know, you go a few minutes.
1: Well, you
0: over
1: pointed
0: that.
1: Out but, how it was pedestrian and bike friendly, and I said, well, then maybe you should be going 25.
0: But the bottom line is, you can say, well, remember, police let you go a few miles over the speed limit. you get behind somebody that's going to follow the speed limit, and that's you're going to be going 25. And I was going, well, never
1: mind. Kelly, I have a conspiracy.
0: Never mind what I was going, but but I was ahead of other cars.
1: I have a conspiracy theory. This is to monetize. They're going to sit out there. They're going to have a permanent speed trap, and they're going to write tickets to monetize. It, instead of adding 0.5% to the gross receipts tax, tag the speeders on the new parkway.
2: Let me tell you, Anthony, if you have looked at what's going on between the Burlington police and Sarah George, you know they're not pulling anybody over.
1: They sold all their radar guns. That was a news story 5 years ago.
0: Another conspiracy theory shot down.
2: Oh, my God.
1: Let's grab some calls. Good morning. You're live on the Morning Drive.
3: Kurt, where do you got to get to? You're, like, basically retired. Work for, like, 3 hours a day. You do the show from a chaise lounge. Like, where do you got to go? Slow down.
2: That's a great call. I would challenge anyone to do this show for 3 hours and not feel exhausted at the end of it. Anthony, I don't know how you do it, but it's like, I do the show, and it's like, can I get a nap in?
1: Well, I'll tell you, sitting for an hour driving to Middlebury is very relaxing because you're right. At 9 o'clock, you're like, all this adrenaline just drops, and you're like, okay, I'm ready.
2: All right, and don't tell anyone, but I let my car do the driving when I'm on Route 7 most of the time.
0: what do you mean you let? What do you mean by that?
2: Exactly what I mean.
1: She's got a smart car. maybe that's in Kurt's future, so he doesn't get a speeding ticket.
0: I let my car do the driving too, and it wanted to go above 25. All right. And it said, we're going 38. Now,
1: tell that to the officer.
0: If you want to think conspiracy theory, any police officer listening right now is like, all right, we'll get Kurt on that Champlain Park.
1: Well, everybody knew you had that little black car, kidding. And now that you've sold your car, nobody really knows what you're in. You know, you got to be careful.
2: All right, Kurt, just see if you have any, you know, NFL officials on your phone. You can get out of a ticket.
1: Let's grab another call. Good morning. You're live on the Morning Drive.
4: Good morning, everyone.
1: Hey, Pam.
4: It's a beautiful day out, isn't it?
2: So far. Yep. It's going to get hot.
4: So far, yes. So I'm wondering, $500,000 from the state for needles, for safe injection sites, where can I apply for $500,000 since they're just throwing money away? Because I need money for retirement, please.
2: It's a good question. I will say that we sued for the opioid crisis and got a pile of money, and they are figuring out how to use that. And I know that's the money that goes to that the study of the safe injection site. But contact your legislatures and be like, what are we using this money on? Are we educating? Is it really being used on anything that is going to move the needle on this problem that we have with so many people suffering?
1: Imagine how many hours of direct treatment to folks that are addicted to drugs that would buy.
2: Well, and you know, and we had money during the pandemic for housing, and a lot of it went to short-term solutions. I mean, Phil came out on this last year, and where did we move the needle for all this supposed housing we need? We have more people living on our streets than ever before.
1: All right, let's take a real quick break, and then when we come back, we're going to talk about the big 250 celebration and what's happening in Burlington, but we're going to take a 90-second break. We're talking with Kelly Devine, all things Burlington, 888-414-0303. You can join the conversation on the Martin's Coins and Jewelry Hotline. And we'll be right back on the Morning Drive.
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5: Welcome back to The Morning Drive, everybody. We are back and into our last segment with Kelly Devine. And Kelly, Saturday, 4th of July, 250th anniversary, 250th birthday of this country. And of course, on the 3rd of July, there's 4th of July fireworks in a lot of places like Colchester. But in downtown Burlington, big event Friday night on the 3rd of July, and there will be tens of thousands of people down there.
6: It's one of the biggest events in Burlington, and it's definitely now the biggest one on the waterfront. If you've been, and I have, and I know you guys are going to be down there broadcasting. It's just such an event. It's going to kick off at 5. It's a great time to come out. I know it's going to be a little steamy, but what better place to be but right on the water. The festival site opens at 5. You have Samba Ducata on the boardwalk, you know, that sort of Caribbean-inspired drumming band. And then they have a band at 6, House on Fire.
5: Yeah.
6: Kind of fun. But I think one of the highlights might be before the fireworks, and I would say don't miss this. Beta Technologies, who's been on the news this morning because they're expanding their campus with their electric planes, are doing an aerial parade over the waterfront.
7: Oh, when is that? I didn't hear anything about it. 8 o'clock?
6: 8 o'clock on the 3rd, on Friday night.
7: Before the fireworks, Beta is going to have a parade of that is so cool.
6: Yep. And they say it's a celebration of past, present, and future. So it won't just be electric aircraft. But if you haven't seen that plane fly around or several of them, I would recommend you be there and installed by 8 and ready to watch that. And there'll be vendors down there. Also, our lovely local businesses, Burlington Bay, will be there with their creamy stand. They have food. They have a full liquor license there, and Shanty on the Shore will be open. And so there's places down there where you can go. And I was talking to the Shanty on the Shore folks, and they said, we don't take reservations. You just come and get your table. And, you know, we do ask people to come and go in 2 hours, but their deck out there could be a great place to watch the fireworks. I would tell folks, if you're going down, consider taking the shuttle from the Fieldhouse Garage at Gutterson. It's going to get you out of there a lot quicker. And if you've been down there before, you know that at the end of the night, they basically close down Main Street and prioritize all the shuttle buses getting out of there first.
7: Yeah,
5: yeah, it's $2
6: round trip.
5: It's a great point, because I've been caught down there in that. And if you're going to try to leave in your car shortly after the fireworks are over, you're going to be waiting for quite some time. I mean, it's a massive traffic jam up for a while. So if you have other ways to get down there, that's the way to do it. Unless if you drive down there and you want to hit a couple of establishments after and wait that
6: that's
5: out,
6: right.
5: Then that's the way. I've done that before.
7: Yeah,
6: I have too.
7: I know. I talked to Steve at Vermont Rail, and the train. They've pre-sold quite a few tickets already. To the train.
6: From Virgens.
7: Yeah, I think that's great. So there's a variety of ways to get down there, and whatever you choose. I do like the idea of hanging around. We did get an email yesterday from the city saying, hey, if you're working down there, if you plan on staying, if if you think you're going to drive out after 7 p.m.
6: So the city has its own website. It's set up for the event, BTVJuly3.com. All the information is there. So this is a great time to be downtown. It's a great way to kick off the summer. I also want to mention something I think is interesting that's going on down in the southern part of the state, if we have any listeners down there. They're doing a special celebration down at the Calvage Cool.

0: Calvin Coolidge home site down in Plymouth. There's going to be an orchestra on Friday night, and then a naturalization ceremony on the July 4th, and then a public reading of the Declaration of Independence on July 4th at 11:30 a.m.
1: And we know the significance of Calvin Coolidge because I don't know if you heard our trivia contest, but we know when his birthday was. When was Calvin Coolidge's birthday?
0: July 4th.
1: There you go.
2: Very good.
0: Yeah.
1: All right,
0: they're doing a birthday cake for him at 1 o'clock.
1: Yep. And a birthday cake.
2: The only president born on the 4th of July.
0: Yep.
1: Let's grab some calls. Good morning. You're live on the Morning Drive.
3: Hey, guys. I just wanted to mention, Kurt, the speed limit on the new road. If you're coming from Interstate 189, which I was yesterday, and you take it, get off of 189 and get onto the new highway, there are a couple of signs that warn you it goes down to 40 miles an hour, and then you hit the 25. But I totally agree with you about the fact that 25 is ridiculous. It is the limit for every street in the city of Burlington, except for those specifically listed at a higher speed. But I think 25 in a situation like the highway is just silly.
2: Yeah, I agree. I mean, it's not just like I understand 25 on neighborhood streets, right? You don't want people going 50 on a neighborhood street. But this is not a neighborhood street. And initially it was a four-lane highway. I know they've reduced it down to a parkway. But 25 miles an hour on a parkway that's feeding you into Pine Street? Give me a break.
0: Well, the good example too by comparison is the roads that are higher, which one of them is Shelburne Road.
2: Yeah.
0: And one of them is the Beltway. So there are examples.
2: Right. Imagine. I mean, I remember we had that big discussion when I was on the council about having exceptions to that 25 miles. Yeah. Because imagine telling people you're going to go 25 on Shelburne Road.
0: Right. Right. So there's reason. Maybe it starts at 25 when you get to Home Ave. I'm not sure. Definitely going to check it out.
2: 25 right away when you hit that Champlain. You do. No, I've been on it. I've been on it. You hit it. I told my wife, I said, look at that. We hit the parkway. It says 25 miles an hour.
0: Check out the new road that's 61 years old.
2: Yeah. Oh, I thought you were going to say you could go 61.
1: Huh? Oh, me too. I was like... Well, soon enough, you know, we'll have automated cars. And I want to go back to the 8 p.m. Plane parade that Beta is putting on.
0: Yeah.
1: That's great. Right before the fireworks, you think about it. You know, the afternoon is fun. I had never been down there. Now I've been down there a few years. I really like the way it ramps up. It officially starts at 5. You know, we get there a little early. We're going to be live 4 to 7. And then the food trucks. And then, like you said, there's... The band, I'm excited. It's going to be like a drumming band right there. And then at 6 when the main stage fires up, it's a lot of fun to get down there early, get a spot, hang out, see folks. I just think it's a really well done event, and I'm excited about it. I hope the weather's better than last year.
0: Yeah, maybe people can take a different look. I want to mention, as I do every year, that this event would not be possible without two entities in Burlington that have sponsored this year after year. Number one is the Parmalo Foundation, which puts money up for this for the city of Burlington every single year. And number two is Lake Champlain Ferries, which always sponsors the fireworks. And, you know, without the people think of this as a city event. These are major sponsors that make this possible for the people of Burlington and Chittenden County. And I love to remind folks, without our amazing business community, we could not make this amazing stuff happen.
2: That's a good call. The Parmalos and the Pecors, right?
1: Yeah.
0: Yep. Yep, absolutely. Yep.
2: Two families that have given a lot back to Burlington. So,
1: without a doubt.
2: Good reminder, Kelly. Thanks. Good call on that when mentioning that. Kelly, that just about puts a wrap on an hour with Divine Intervention, as we call it now. as offered to us by Dale. Kelly, listen, happy 4th of July to you and
0: happy 4th of July to you guys. Thank you very much. Everybody get out there and see some fireworks. Come to downtown Burlington. Come early and go shopping and eat downtown. Stay after and hit some of the local establishments and stop by and see Kurt and Anthony down at the booth there.
2: There you go. And Kelly, you be thinking about your predictions. It's a few weeks out, but we'll be on the show making predictions here in a few weeks.
1: We're going to have some fun. It's going to be good. All right.
0: I'm going to have to follow those polls.
1: Yes, indeed. You should read it. It's pretty funny. All right. Thanks, Kelly. And we're going to play you out with a little South City Midnight Lady.
0: All right.
1: Thanks again, Kelly. All right, it's 8 o'clock straight up in about 10 seconds. We're going to check in with ABC News. We've been here 100 years. We have two networks, ABC.

ABC at the top of the hour, Fox at the bottom of the hour. Of course, we got local headlines. Jared's here with that. We got the best forecast you're going to find. They just make better weather over at Channel 3, at the First Alert Weather Center. It's going to be hot, but we got the details. And when we come back, we're going to talk with Senator Russ Ingalls. Get a post-mortem on the session and where he thinks we're headed in the future. Keep it here on News Talk WVMT.

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1: Good morning, I'm Jared Cirillo. Here are some of the news headlines we're following. Vermont Senator Bernie Sanders says he's not happy with a recent Supreme Court ruling. Sanders sharing his thoughts Tuesday after the court lifted limits on how much political parties can spend on advertising with political candidates. You can get into the semi-quincentennial spirit today in Montpelier as the city gets an early start on the 4th of July with some activities. The Vermont Supreme Court ruling in favor of the Department of Fish and Wildlife in a first-of-its-kind case over coyote hunting and fur-bearer trapping rules. And in New York, Senators Chuck Schumer and Kirsten Gillibrand announcing $63 million in federal funding for airports across the state. We'll have full details on all of these stories and more coming up. Now it's ABC News on Burlington and Plattsburgh's number one news talk station, WCPV Essex, WVMT Burlington, FM 101.3 and AM 620.
2: From ABC News, I'm Sherry Preston. In the Midwest right now and pretty soon in the Northeast, temperatures are rivaling what's normally felt in the Amazon rainforest in a heat dome sitting atop much of the eastern half of the country right now. ABC meteorologist Leslie Lopez with more.
3: Some 160 million Americans are impacted by the dangerous heat dome expanding east.
4: We got some water.
3: In New York City, officials opening hundreds of cooling centers and deploying cooling vans to help the most vulnerable.
4: Philadelphia!
3: 4th of July celebrations affected too. In Philadelphia, where it could feel like 111 degrees Friday, the route for the city's Independence Day parade was supposed to be expanded for America's 250th, now being cut short.
2: President Trump earned over $1 billion from his cryptocurrency last year. According to new financial disclosures, he has earned over $2 billion in total since his second inauguration. It's been 1 week since the devastating earthquakes in Venezuela. Nearly 2,000 people have been confirmed dead. Three of the country's biggest egg producers have been fined $3 million for colluding to raise prices in the midst of the pandemic and the bird flu outbreak. You might not have known his name. You absolutely knew his music.
5: For nearly 50 years, Victor Willis had been performing with the Village People, usually dressed as a motorcycle cop, but sometimes as a naval officer. He and the band are a favorite of President Trump, performing here on Inauguration Eve 2025, with Trump dancing on stage. The Village People posted this morning that Willis died Tuesday of what the band called a short but aggressive illness. He was 74. Jim Ryan, ABC News.
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2: The world is a Twitter over the Taylor Swift Travis Kelce wedding this weekend at Madison Square Garden. 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
2: Good morning. I'm Jared Cirillo with your local news update on WVMT. We'll have your latest weather forecast from the Channel 3 Weather Center coming up. Stay with us. Vermont Senator Bernie Sanders says he is not happy with a recent Supreme Court ruling. Sanders shared his thoughts Tuesday after the court lifted limits on how much political parties can spend on advertising in coordination with political candidates. Sanders says the Supreme Court made a corrupt campaign finance system even worse by giving billionaires even more power. He writes on X that billionaires who buy elections is not democracy, it's oligarchy. You can get into the semi-quincentennial spirit today in Montpelier. The city is getting an early start on the 4th of July with some activities. At 11, there will be a naturalization ceremony at the Vermont Supreme Court. And then at 1 in the afternoon, there will be a reading of the Declaration of Independence by Supreme Court justices. Also, a video of the musical 1776 will be shown throughout the day in the large conference room between the Pavilion Building and the Supreme Court Building. You can find out more at vtcourts.gov. The Vermont Supreme Court has ruled in favor of the Department of Fish and Wildlife in a first-of-its-kind case over coyote hunting and fur-bearer trapping rules. 3 years ago, a key legislative panel rejected rules drafted by the Scott administration regulating the trapping of fur bearers and hunting coyotes with dogs. Wildlife groups that opposed the rules sued the state to pause the coyote hunting and trapping. However, the Supreme Court this month sided with the Department of Fish and Wildlife. Department staff say the coyote hunting and fur bear trapping rules are based on science. New York Senators Chuck Schumer and Kirsten Gillibrand on Tuesday announced $63 million in federal funding for airports across the state of New York, including more than $4 million for the North Country region. Today's weather from WCAX is next. I'm Jared Cirillo, WVMT News.
3: Celebrating America's 250th birthday. In 1962, President John F. Kennedy said these inspiring words.
4: We choose to go to the moon in this decade and do the other things. 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
3: Kennedy's promise was fulfilled when Neil Armstrong, Buzz Aldrin, and Michael Collins sailed to the moon in Apollo 11.
5: Okay, engine stop. 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Tranquility, we copy you on the ground.
3: Armstrong left an indelible mark on American history and a footprint on the moon as we all watched live on television.
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9: After overnight storms last night, another First Alert weather day is in effect for today, with partly cloudy skies and scattered strong to severe thunderstorms possible with dangerous afternoon heat. We're starting out the day muggy with temperatures near 71 degrees. Expect mostly sunny skies in the afternoon with highs in the low to mid-90s. Heat index values surpassing 100 degrees in most places, with strong to scattered thunderstorms possible again this afternoon. For Channel 3, I'm First Alert meteorologist Gunnar Consul.
10: Thanks, Gunnar. It's warming up. It's 75 now in Burlington, 73 in Plattsburgh, 75 in St. Albans, and clear skies and 74 right now in Middlebury.
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1: Welcome back to the Morning Drive, everybody. We are back, and of course, we're heading into the big 250th celebration this weekend. And someone sent me this information. I want to just get this out there first because I told them I would. Alberg's Independence Day Parade starts up Main Street. They got the big 250th celebration in Alberg, and it starts at 11 o'clock on Saturday on the 4th of July. Entries can sign up starting at 9:30 on Jarvis Lane. All big vehicles line up on West Shore Road. There will be a chicken barbecue at the American Legion after. There will be fireworks behind the school at dusk. And it just says, come join the parade or watch the parade waving our flag. And we do want to see a lot of American flags out there. And then, of course, Anthony, you know what else is big? It's the Champlain Valley Auction. And that's going on all week long. But you got limited time to do it, right?
2: You do. The auction ends. It ends at noon on Friday. 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If you snooze, you lose.
1: There you go.
2: So that's just the way it works.
1: It's only going through Friday, so get your savings or don't miss out on it. Here's your big chance.
2: Mm-hmm.
1: All right. Now, joining us in studio, which he has many times before, and we love it because he tells it like it is, as Howard Cosell used to say, tell it like it is, or at least as he sees it, it's State Senator Russ Ingalls. Good morning, Russ.
3: Good morning, gentlemen.
2: Good morning. Thanks for making the trek down.
3: Thanks for the invite. Always glad to be here with you guys.
1: Great to have you back in studio. And first, before we get into some big issues we want to get into, what's your plans, Russ, for the big 4th of July and the big 250th anniversary birthday celebration for the greatest country on earth?
3: Well, I have some community work to do. I've got a big parade in Derby and going around a couple other events. You know, my district is very vast. It's 25 towns and you know, and I'd like to get around and see what everybody's up to. And so, yeah, a lot of work, which is fine. It's what
1: good.
3: We do.
1: Good. Well, and we know you are seeking re-election.
3: Yes, I am.
1: All right. That's good. And all right, so let's get into this story, first of all, that you are proposing a new political party called the Vermont Party.
3: Well, it's not a party, it's a platform, and there was some erroneous reporting that got it out there. And
1: all right, that's good to hear, because the Vermont Daily Chronicle had, and I'm looking at it right now, it said you had said you were going to start a new party.
3: Yeah, it would have been nice if they would have contacted me and talked to me and stuff, and then they did put a small retraction in there, which was great. I'm glad that they did that. But yeah, two stories, never reached out or anything like that, and I was very clear about what I wanted to do, and it's basically really, it's just to give, you know, we've done very well with the Act 181, the Act 181 group, and now Vermont Rising, but we've tried to keep that pretty non-political, and I wanted to give people a chance to jump to a platform that would give them a chance to be a little bit more political. And our intentions are is to direct anybody who's interested into what their options are as far as for the elections. And we'll be doing that as soon as we figure out what their primary looks like. And we'll help people understand about where people's positions are in a probably a nonpartisan way. I mean, we probably lean a little bit more right than we do anything, but we want to be very honest with people and be able to cut through a lot of the chase and give people an honest assessment of who's supporting Vermont in the best way.
1: So there was never any intentions of it being an actual new political party.
3: Never any intentions. I'm a Republican. That's what I am. A very conservative Republican with a streak of compassion for people who are less fortunate. I mean, I represent the poorest of the poor in the Essex district. And I'm a Republican through and through.
1: Well, Scott Beck had it right then, because
2: yes, he did.

0: this story had just hit, and a caller did call him up and said, Scott, what do you think about this story with Senator Russ Ingalls? He's starting a new party. And Scott said, hey, listen, I know Russ, and Russ is a Republican, and I expect him to continue to be a Republican.
1: Yes, absolutely.
2: So this really comes out of the momentum of the land use debacle
1: really,
2: that the Republic, it was primarily stopped because of the Republican, and it wasn't a wave, but the shift away from the supermajority last election cycle.
1: Yes.
2: So you just want to harvest that energy?
1: I just want to harvest that energy and give to people, you know, a lot of the Act 181 group are folks that have not been politically involved for a long time. We've been begging them to get involved. We really have. And I think the point that I've made with them is, okay, well, if the Act 181 really got you irritated, there's about seven other things that we could really point to and to get you back. Welcome. Welcome
2: to the tent.
1: Yeah.
2: Come on in.
1: Yeah, welcome to the tent. We have it. And listen, we're not going to try to turn you into a Republican. We're just trying to get you to express your voice and to get involved in the process.
2: Yeah.
1: And that's what the Vermont Party's all about.
0: Now, we're going to get into some other stuff. I don't want to dwell too long on this, but just in the Vermont Daily Chronicle, there was a quote from you. It says, there are a lot of people who don't feel represented by either party.
1: That is true.
0: And so I would have looked at that and said, oh, okay, maybe he is talking about. And then it says, we're looking at creating something people can get behind that focuses on Vermont. So you still say a lot of people don't feel represented by either party.
1: Or they don't want to be represented by either party. They just want to be able to go out there and express their voice, and they don't want to march to that tune. They want to be able to tell people how they feel and what they really don't want the government to be involved with.
0: And do you think that's a lot of that 181 movement?
1: I think it's every bit of that. Land is a very personal thing as far as with folks. And, there's so many compelling stories. I think one of them was a family in the Cabot area that said, we bought the only piece of land that we could buy, and it was terrible, but we've made it work. And if this Act 181 would have gone through, even that piece of land that was no value to anyone else, we would not have been able to do with what we wanted to do.
2: That's, I think, and you probably see it more glaringly. I see it in Addison County and farming communities, and now these farms, they just reassessed New Haven.
1: Yeah.
2: Oh, my God.
1: Yeah.
2: And, you say, but it's not worth that because it's this, it's ledge. Yeah. You can't do this, you can't do that. But the resilience of the people, like you said, it's the unfortunate folks that wind up taking it on the chin.
1: Right.
2: They got the crappiest piece of land because that was the cheapest piece of land.
1: That's the only land they could afford.
2: And they made it work.
1: And to make their dream happen and create their family. And, we hear over and over again, I want to be able to leave something to my children. That very, very powerful words right there. And, and it doesn't end. I mean, we no more and get through this and we defeat Act 181. And then we hear about A&R and DEC doing Basin 16 up in Essex County. Again, a whole nother let's take over 3-acre rule and let's just take over rural Vermont. And we'll be talking about that a little bit more, too, as it comes out through. So it's not stopping. We're the cleanest state in the nation. And in some areas, it isn't because it was just naturally in that way. We have chose not to clutter up our landscape with a lot of what's gone on in other parts of the state. We like with what we have, and we're very careful about it. And, some people believe that, let's cluster all these houses together. Well, what's worse, cluster these houses together or spread them apart a little bit so you just don't quite see them so much?
0: We're talking to Essex State Senator from Vermont, Essex State Senator Russ Ingalls. He is running for re-election. He's colorful. He tells it like it is, as he sees it. If you got a question for Russ, give us a call on the Martin Squinger Jewelry Hotline, 888-414-0303. So, Russ, this rural grassroots movement, obviously, as you mentioned, they had an impact. They showed up at the State House.
1: Yeah, we had a big rally. And they showed up. Yeah.
0: And they showed up, and they were very unhappy about what the direction that things were going. This was a bill that the governor had vetoed, and the Democrats had overridden his veto. Do you think now, if let's say that the Democrats get the supermajority back, or they pick up more seats this year, do you think they then say, we saw our way through that, we made it through the election, let's go back and do the things that
1: They're not changing.
0: They're going to go back and revisit this.
1: They're not changing. No, they're not. The only way to change this is through different voices. And that's what we've done with the Act 2081, Rural Vermont Rising, the Vermont Party, and other involvements. No, they're not changing. We have to. The only way to change it is through the process of the vote and to get more people who have sat out for far too long or never even got involved to begin with. And to get them and to say, no, this is the Vermont that I envision, and this is what we're going to take it to.
0: Do you think a lot of those people have not been registered to vote?
1: Absolutely. No, we know that. I mean, we understand that there was 50,000 people, and there, you know, we've got 17,000 people now on the Rural Vermont Rising. There's another 35,000 people who, and I think there's that many people who have probably not even joined the page who are looking at it and but yeah, no, we have a vast majority of people who have not gotten in the process. I have a friend of mine that has 80 employees you know, up in the kingdom. And I asked him, hey, Mike, how many people are voting in your company? Yeah, I said about 10%. I have a brother that's got a construction company. How many people are voting? No, none, not one of them. So we have a lot of the blue-collar workers who, you know, have a lot to say. And, you know, they work. They leave the house at 6 and get back at 6, and it's hard for them to vote. They don't believe in mail-in ballots. We need to find a way to get those people involved, and I think we're getting there.
2: Let's grab a call for you. Good morning. You're live on the Morning Drive.
3: Good morning, gentlemen. I just want to say thank you, Mr. Ingalls, Representative Ingalls, for doing what you're trying to do. I don't hold out much hope. I'm afraid we're all going to be getting outvoted by the current crowd that really thinks you have no right whatsoever to work hard, to acquire property, to acquire any wealth of any kind, and leave it to your children. That's a crime in the mind of the current crew of what I call demunists or comocrats. Take your pick.
1: Well, you know, I think the most powerful part of that statement is what I said earlier, is that we just want to leave something to our children. And I think that everybody kind of looks at what they're doing and say, yeah, we're leaving Vermont to our children. And I think that's where the disagreement comes, is what Vermont do you want to leave to your kids? Where I'm looking at 25 years of failed leadership as far as the majority party that's there. That's what I'm looking at. We have the worst health care. We have the highest taxes. We have environmental laws that are choking any type of growth in our state. And I just think that it's time to go a different path.
2: All right, we're talking with Senator Russ Ingalls from Essex County, Vermont. You want to join the conversation? 888-414-0303. Call or text the Martin's Coins and Jewelry hotlines open, and we will be back right after this.
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0: Well, Welcome back to the Morning Drive, everybody, where we are talking to State Senator Russ Ingalls. And as I said, he is a guy that tells it like it is. He says what's on his mind and no uncertain terms.

0: And if you got a question for him, give us a call on the Martin's Quinn's Jewelry Hotline, 888-414-0303. Russ, you just mentioned something that made me think of this. So, you know, what the Democrats' mantra this year, because we've heard it from a number of people on the show who have come in. I heard it as early back as last fall when I was talking to somebody who was about to announce they were running for state Senate. And the line is this. Governor Scott, Phil Scott's been governor for a decade, and the state has gotten less and less affordable under his leadership. Whether it's housing, you name it, it's less affordable in Vermont, and he's been at the helm for 10 years. That's been the mantra. They've all been trotting that out there. Well, what's your response to that?
1: I would say, well, first of all, thank God that he has been. You know, the most popular governor in the country consistently. And, you know, he's had to weld a veto pen to help Vermont in a path of sustainability. Unfortunately, he's been overridden way too many times. The year that the supermajority overrode 7 out of 8 of his vetoes set Vermont on a downward path that we are still just really fighting to recover from. Unfortunately, the people that were elected by the people that favored the governor just didn't go down there with the same mindset as the people that were elected. And unfortunately, they're protected a lot as far as to, you know, really what they do down there. Because I know without a doubt that if some people really saw how their elected official acted in that building, that they would say, my God, that is not the person that I sent down there to support our governor. So thank God the governor's been there for 10 years. Thank God he ran last year. Thank God he's running this year. And and I think that we can show the folks in the state of Vermont what a vision of the governor would look like if we just gave him a little bit more help in the Senate and the House. And I think we could turn the state around in a year. Easily. In a year. We really could.
0: If you had...
1: Yeah, if we had majority in the Senate and in the House, we could turn the state around in a year and really not affect, you know, not just take away. You have to have a balance. You really do. You have to be able to have something that is that everybody can live with. And what we're not living with right now is we're actually living with it, but not well. You know, poor healthcare choices, no business climate, public safety, the tax structure. We're $2 billion more than what we ought to be spending, and it's not even that we're spending $2 billion more. It's where we're spending it. You know, that's how we're spending it. If we could take those dollars and appropriate those elsewhere, we would do better.
2: Let's grab a call for you. Good morning. You're live on the Morning Drive.
3: Yes, good morning, Senator. Every week there are, you know, kind of a parade of candidates that come on this program, progressive Democrat candidates, either running for re-election or running for office for the first time. They all lament the problems that Vermont faces. They all talk about it. They all recognize it. And without a doubt, every one of them, their solution is more progressive Democrat policy that caused the problems. So, I mean, I just would like to see everybody that, every Republican out there, everybody that's concerned about the direction this state is going, to just convince one neighbor to not vote Democrat just because their father and grandfather did. Because a lot of people are voting Democrat, they just don't even understand what they're voting for. They're voting Democrat because they've been Democrats for years. And the Democrat Party today is not their Democrat Party from yesterday. So if everybody could convince one person to look at it that way, we might be able to make some progress in the next election.
0: And Russ, that's a little bit about what this movement that you're talking about is about, right?
1: Yeah, no, it really is. And, you know, I just want to get back to Vermonters being Vermonters. That's really what, let's not even talk about Republicans and Democrats. Let's just talk about what's best for Vermont. And if we keep that mindset, we'd be a lot better off. Let's be Vermonters before we are anything.
2: That seems pretty straightforward. And I think a lot of people share that view, especially, we talk about it a lot. We're immersed in politics. You're in Montpelier. That's what we do here. But when you talk to folks, I am surprised at the number of people that don't vote and don't get involved because they're like, nah, they'll figure it out. It'll be all right. And now all of a sudden they're like, you know, maybe we got to correct this a little bit.

0: And the fact that you have 17,000 people in that rural Vermont group is amazing.
1: It is amazing, and I don't know what the number is, but I would say that there's a vast majority of those people who didn't get involved before. And I get tired of hearing this. Well, you know, it doesn't really matter if I vote or not. Well, it's 100% doesn't matter if you don't vote.
0: Right.
1: That's guaranteed.
0: Yeah.
1: If you don't get involved, I said it before when I was here. If you're not advocating for yourself, somebody else is eating your lunch. That's the way it is.
2: And so you do believe, sort of what the caller was suggesting, you do believe there's kind of a hidden vote out there. People that are like involved in this movement, that some may not be registered, some may be registered, but they just don't always vote, that could come out and potentially help more Republicans get elected.
1: I think that there's a lot of people out there that aren't voting, and I think that there's a lot of people out there, as Anthony had said, that are just voting just because that's the way they've always voted instead of looking at the issues. And I think that if they really wanted to make a difference, is just

0: I, you know, even on the Republican side, there's a lot of Republicans that say, he's not a Republican. Well, guess what? He's a Vermonter.
1: Yeah.
0: And so let's get politicians down there that will support the governor and let the governor lead the way that he has. And in a year's time, we could make a difference.
1: Senator, we got to go to... I'll wait till we get to the other side.
2: It's 8:30, so we're going to check in with Fox News. Jared's got the headlines. We've got the forecast for you from Channel 3's First Alert Weather Center. Yes, it's going to be warm, and we're talking with Senator Russ Ingalls. He's going to stay through the break. 888-414-0303. That's the Martin's Coins and Jewelry Hotline. 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We'll be back on a Wednesday edition of The Morning Drive.
3: Gianna Gelosi, a big win for Democratic Socialists in Colorado.
4: We will not wait to take the fight to Donald Trump and the oligarchy.
3: 29-year-old Maylott Kyrios defeated 15-term incumbent Congresswoman Diana DeGette in the Denver area.
5: She supports Medicare for all, abolishing ICE, and ending U.S. military funding for Israel. Kyrios' win comes after several far-left candidates in New York wrapped up a series of wins in last week's primaries, and she indicates there's more of where that came from.
3: Fox's Madeline Rivera, the U.S. and Iran are indirectly talking again today.
6: These talks were aimed at advancing the memorandum of understanding with Iran and entering into the next phase of these negotiations, also keeping the Strait of Hormuz open.
3: Fox's Trey Yingst. 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
7: Good morning. Your latest weather forecast is coming up from the Channel 3 Weather Center. I'm Jared Cirillo with your local news update on WVMT. Vermont Senator Peter Welch says he is pleased with the U.S. Supreme Court's support for birthright citizenship. The court on Tuesday struck down President Trump's executive order ending birthright citizenship. Senator Welch says the ruling reaffirms Trump's executive order was an illegal overreach and was wrong. He says ending birthright citizenship would have created chaos and confusion for millions of our fellow citizens. A Plattsburgh man convicted of killing his wife has been sentenced to 25 years to life in prison. Keith Henry pleaded guilty back in March to shooting and killing his wife, Chloe Henry, in October of last year. The shooting happened in his car, and police say the couple's two children witnessed it. Chloe Henry's body was found 2 days later at a wildlife area in Chazy. Henry's girlfriend, Heaven Dashnaw, was also found guilty Tuesday of helping Henry hide the body. Beta Technologies wants to grow its facility in South Burlington. The Electric Aerospace Company told the city's Development Review Board on June 16th that it's planning a 100-acre expansion. Beta says the expansion would move large components manufacturing in-house and increase technician training capacity. Vermont will receive approximately 915,000 eggs and $56,000 as part of a lawsuit settlement with the nation's largest egg producers for colluding behind the scenes to raise prices. The investigation found that from about June of 2022 to March of 2025, egg producers secretly communicated with each other to coordinate their bidding activity and influence the daily egg price quotes. Today's weather from WCAX is next. I'm Jared Cirillo, WVMT News.
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4: After overnight storms last night, another First Alert weather day is in effect for today, with partly cloudy skies and scattered strong to severe thunderstorms possible with dangerous afternoon heat. We're starting out the day muggy with temperatures near 71 degrees. Expect mostly sunny skies in the afternoon with highs in the low to mid 90s. Heat index values surpassing 100 degrees in most places, with strong to scattered thunderstorms possible again this afternoon. For Channel 3, I'm First Alert meteorologist Gunnar Konsol.
5: Thanks, Gunnar. Currently around the Champlain Valley, 77 degrees in Burlington already, 74 in Plattsburgh, 76 in St. Albans, and clear skies and 76 right now in Middlebury.
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8: Can't get no satisfaction. Well, you can get satisfaction by just sticking right here with us on the Morning Drive and calling in and talking to State Senator Russ Ingalls, which we got somebody on hold right now.
5: Let's go to the phones. Good morning. You're live on the Morning Drive. You're on the air. There we go.
8: He held on to.
5: He did hold on to, but he had a bad connection, yeah, and he started to ask about, and I think I get the gist of it. He said, people just continually vote for folks like Bernie Sanders thinking that we need change. But there's really no substantive plan there. And how do you break that cycle?
9: Well, with all due respect, change isn't voting for Bernie Sanders. That is going in the opposite direction of where the state needs to go. We need to get back to the middle of the part of the state and include more of the population. We're 66% rural. Let's get back to some of those roots, and I think that we could probably, a great society can't go any faster than the poorest of the poor. You cannot charge people too much money and think that everybody's going to participate. You're just going to make a poorer society. So let's get back to the thought process of only going as fast as what the poorest of the poor can afford, and I think you'd be a lot better.
8: You can agree or disagree with him, but as I've said, he tells it like it is, as he sees it. And if you got a question for Senator Ingalls, give us a call on the Martin's Coins and Jewelry Hotline, 888-414-0303. And Senator, I have used this quote by you a few times with guests that have been in here. It's a colorful quote, so I've liked using it, and I've asked people about it. So the education reform, part of it was the foundation formula.
9: Mm-hmm.
8: That is meant to be, but it still has to be acted on by the next legislature. There's always something's always punted down the road for a future legislature. But that's out there for the next legislature to decide. The foundation formula is meant to rein in spending to some degree. And you have been quoted as saying, we're more likely to see Bigfoot than we'll ever see the foundation formula passed by this legislature.
9: Well, that's unfortunately true. We need to get there.
8: Why do you think that?
9: I just think that there's too many. There's five or six big influential outside pressures that come into the state that just do not want it. They want to protect the status quo. And it's going to take Vermonters acting like Vermonters to understand that we need to rein in spending and we need to get better results.
8: And do you think the foundation formula would do that?
9: I think that's part of it. I think it's part of it.
8: Well, who are the organizations that you say want to stop this from happening?
9: I would say the NEA, the Conservation Law Foundation, VNRC. And there's three or four other ones that that are just really want to protect the union part the education system, which is great.

0: great. I mean, I do want teachers paid in Vermont better than anywhere else, but I also want to give those teachers the chance and the opportunity to teach and to do the things that are going to help their students be able to compete in the world.
1: Now, let's say, I mean, there's a big factor here that Governor Scott talked about when I asked him about this when he was on the show last week, I think it was, which is the elections.
0: Yeah.
1: And so if the Democrats maintain numbers about like they have, let's just say about like they have, pick up numbers, then what you're saying is foundation formula will, in your opinion, will not happen. What if Republicans take over the Senate?
0: Yep.
1: And pick up in the House?
0: I think that we need to make sure that, you know, it's not just a foundation formula. I mean, we have to make sure that we're spending monies. I look at it like this. This is what I think the state should do with education. This is what we want these students to know when they graduate. And here's the amount of money to get you there. We're not going to do any unfunded mandates. We're not going to do any of that stuff. And, you know, if you want to spend more than that, that's fine. You can do that. But you need to go back to your taxpayers and say, okay, the state's given us this much. And they also haven't asked us to do any more than what we should be doing. But you want to do more. We understand that. Here's the bill for that. We're gonna put that in front of you. You guys are going to vote for that. And at that point in time, these communities are going to say, you know what? We really can't afford that. Maybe we ought to go knock on our neighbors' doors and see about merging with them.
1: And you mean, and they pay for it on the local dime. Is that
0: exactly
1: what you're saying?
0: Right? Yes.
1: If they want to increase spending.
0: Yeah.
1: So it's not, you're not in the big statewide pool that, hey, it doesn't matter what we do here because somebody else is going to pay for it.
0: No, as it stands right now, we've got these bigger communities that are saying, well, you know what? We're just going to keep on spending and spending and spending, and it's up to the legislature to raise those dollars. And so they're actually spending more. These communities are, as I said in one of the statements I said, we can't go any faster than what the rural communities can go. And so, you know, they're getting left behind through attrition, really, because we're spending too much money on the communities that can afford more. The state's picking up the dime on that. Those communities, if they want to spend more, should be spending it on their own dime. And the communities in the rural part of it, you know, again, should be able to be allowed to do with what they can do.
1: Essex County Senator, State Senator Russ Ingalls. Now, Senator Ingalls, I have to ask you this. I just want to see where you are on this now. In the last session, you were not in favor of the proposal because you said, and understandably, because you said it would result in tax increases on a bunch of your communities in the kingdom.
0: Absolutely.
1: Just the way that thing played out. So it would be it might rein in spending and reduce taxes in some other places, Chittenden County maybe, and some other places. But in the kingdom, it actually raised taxes. Is that still the case?
0: It is still the case. I mean, we have, again, as I said, we have to raise taxes to basically send more monies elsewhere just because we're responsible for covering that dime for the rest of the state. I think we just got to, you know, we talk about local control all the time. And I think that if we do this right, and I think that foundation formula, if done correct, and it's not just a foundation formula, the whole package that goes around it. But if you could get a foundation formula, and the state's got a big involvement as well, and say, and to be fair with their communities and say, okay, here's the amount of dollars it's going to take. This is what we expect you to be able to do. Nod your head in the right direction if you think that you can do that. Okay, you can do that here. Okay, so here's the monies. And if you want to go above and beyond, we're not going to ask you to do any more with that. But if you want to do more than that, then you can. Absolutely, positively. But you got to go back to your ratepayers, your taxpayers,
1: and
0: ask them. And you have to pay for it.
2: Let's grab a call for you. Good morning. You're live on the Morning Drive.
3: Hey, good morning, gentlemen. One of the things that, like, I just got an email from our school doing free lunches during the summer for kids. I'm just like getting dumbfounded. We're trying to justify this money that we're getting, $20 million the state spent on this thing, on free lunch on kids.
2: Mm-hmm.
3: And we're doing it in the summer also. We're employing 4 people to cook this food so that people that are sitting at home during the summer break have to go to school to go and get lunch for their kids. I don't know. What do you think?
0: I think that during the schools, I was never in favor of universal meals for schools. I just wasn't. You know, I've been through these cafeterias. I talk to the people off the record, and you know, everybody's afraid to say anything on the record. And they say the amount of waste that goes out of here
2: insane.
0: Is just unbelievable. It's just unbelievable.

0: You want to see how expensive something is, make it free.
1: Yeah,
0: then it gets so. Yeah, this you know, I believe you me, I am about taking care of the underprivileged folks in Vermont. I really, really am. The working class that just can't do it. The single moms with three kids trying to figure out how the way to do it. But there are better ways to do it, and I agree with the caller that I'm not in favor of that.
1: Now, do you think and because from the outside looking in most of the leadership of the Senate, all of the leadership of the Senate and the House were from Chittenden County.
0: Yeah.
1: They're both, so Phil Baruth, Senator, President Pro Tem, many years, not running for re-election. We know we're going to have a new President Pro Tem of the Senate, regardless.
0: Mm-hmm.
1: And Jill Kerwinski, Speaker of the House,
0: yep.
1: Many, many years served from Chittenden County, not running again. So we know there's going to be a different leader in the Senate, and we know there's going to be a different leader in the House. Do you think, talk to me a little bit about change, because we've had the same leadership for a few years now in both bodies, and they had a supermajority, and we saw how that went, and now we'll see what happens with this election cycle. But talk a little bit about the actual makeup of the body and what you think is possible, because you said you could turn Vermont around in 1 year.
0: Yeah.
1: Where do you really think it's going to settle out?
0: I think it's where is it going to settle out? It's so hard. I will admit that I was wrong on the last election. I really didn't think that we would pick up more than two senators if we did that, and I thought maybe five or six House members. But yeah. I tend to be a little bit not so optimistic on that. Just put your head down, go to work hard, have the right message, and then follow through. Just committedly follow through with all the things that you've said. So it is so hard to understand where we're going to be. I think we're going to have a good election. I think that we do have the ability to flip the Senate. I think that we have even a better opportunity to flip the House. I really do. I believe.
2: Wait,
0: this.
2: You said you have. You think you have, I got to make sure I understood that. Right. Mm-hmm. You said you think we have a better chance to flip the House,
0: than the Senate. Because we don't need to get to 75 or 76 members in the House before we pick the Speaker. We have enough independent-minded people in there.
2: How many do you need to get to, would you say?
0: I think if we got 12 more people in the House, I think we're at 56 right now, 66. We got 68 people. I think that we can flip the House. We can pick the next Speaker.
1: So do you think quietly there are still a number of, just regardless of party, middle-of-the-road folks that are kind of quiet, mm-hmm. but with this leadership change, you really think that with a dozen seats in the House, you could potentially change the leadership that substantially?
0: We're starting to see, during the end of the last session, we were starting to see a lot of different vote patterns. Well, let's look at the one vote that happened with the governor's veto in the House. They were the only ones who took a vote. There's nobody in the whole, I think there was six people in the House that supported, that voted against that bill, and then they couldn't muster up enough votes in the House to override the governor. Not even close. And so there's some different voting going on there.
2: Which bill was that?
0: Which one was that? It was three of them. It was...
2: are those the three that Scott Beck just wrote about?
0: And the House actually just took a veto vote on one of them. And I can't remember. I apologize.
1: It's okay because they called the House, for a roll call, too.
0: Maybe it was the data center.
2: And there was not
0: it was
2: even,
0: the data center bill.
2: There was not even a veto session set up this year.
0: Right, because they knew they couldn't override it. That one vote right there in the House really told a lot, and it really told a lot of what I've said, is I think that if we could get to 68 people, we can pick the next Speaker.
1: All right, well, we're going to take a 90-second break. We're talking with Essex County Senator Russ Ingalls. If you want to join the conversation, you got a question, call or text 888-414-0303. Martin's Coins and Jewelry Hotline's opened, and we'll be back in 90 seconds right here on The Morning Drive.
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0: 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And Sunday, July 5th, Jeff Shelley plays from 2 to 5. 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
3: Welcome back to the Morning Drive, everybody. We are back and heading into our final segment here with State Senator Russ Ingalls. And if you have a question for Senator Ingalls about anything going on with the legislature this year, the election's coming up, whatever it may be, give us a call on the Martins Coins and Jewelry Hotline, 888-414-0303. And no sooner said than done.
4: To the phones we go. Good morning. You're live on the Morning Drive.
5: I'd like to ask the Senator, actually, I'm going to change gears. In reference to electricity, do we still have a contract with Hydro-Québec? And so where exactly do we stand?
6: We get very little electricity from...
4: Yep.
6: We get very little electricity from Hydro-Québec. The thing that's costing us the most of our electricity is just trying to get to this 100% renewable energies. 80% of all the homes in Vermont are still heated with fossil fuel type things. And we can get where we want to get to over time. If we want to get to 100% renewable energies, we can get there, and we're going to do it naturally without... right now, we're spending, we're $100 million a year. We're 98%. We're 98% already, is what they call renewable energies. We're trying to chase this last 2%, and it's costing us $100 million a year. And you talk to the power companies, and they say, well, if you want to get to where you got to spend $500 million a year for 10 years. Yeah. And so that's where it is. It's just bad policy. It's bad policy of what we're trying to do, and that's why electricity costs are so high and rising.
4: Let's grab another call. Good morning. You're live on the Morning Drive.
7: Hi, good morning. Just a question for the senator about the payroll tax for the child care that's supposedly generating $125 million a year that the supermajority passed.
6: Yep.
7: And a couple of years of that, that's $250 million. And all I'm hearing from people is there's no child care and it's too expensive. Where's that money going? Do you have any idea?
6: Yeah, I do, actually. So we spent, if you take with what we've spent, we spent $450 million as far as with that. And you're right, it's $125 million a year. So we spent $450 million. So let's go back to the real problem of what happened. And what it was is that the supermajority broke the daycare system in the state of Vermont. And they did that by mandating about who could have daycares. And it drove out 80% of the daycares that were actually working in the state.
4: Yeah.
6: And then they said, well, the reason why there's no daycares in the state are because, you know, this or that. I said, well, no, the reason why is because you broke them. Let's just put it back and we'll be fine. So they came up with the payroll tax. So we have gotten to the position now where all the slots that we filled with this new $125 million payroll tax still does not get back to the slots that we had before they broke it. And then they said, well, you know what? We've created jobs. So the slots that they filled are $250,000 per slot is what they have filled. Now, the jobs, it's almost $1 million per job as far as what they've done. And so,
4: insane.
6: What we need to do is make daycare more accessible. We got to let grandma on Maple Street, take care of the community kids after school and get back to Vermonters being Vermonters, taking care of one another, and we'll be a lot better.
3: All right, Senator Ingalls, a few minutes left. I want to ask you, there's a poll out, UNH poll, on CAX last night. We talked about it this morning. It shows one of the things is the governor's race. It shows his favorability rating is down.
6: Mm-hmm.
3: Says 51%, a significant drop.

0: could, if you buy the poll at all, it could be a tighter election than he's faced in a while. One of the issues that some people have mentioned as that might be a little bit of a drag on the governor was his veto of the reference-based pricing in regard to health care.
1: Yep.
0: Why do you think he vetoed that? He seems to be getting a lot of criticism about that.
1: Well, he should have. And it was a terrible bill. Just a terrible, terrible bill. It helped only the NEA. That's the only part of what we're did. And so a lot of the criticisms are coming from that corner. Again, the NEA, the CLS, the NRCs, the groups of the Democrat Party that actually control the state are those special interest groups. And so those are the people that are hollering the worst. Reference-based pricing has worked nowhere. It has worked nowhere, wherever it's been. And I'm glad the governor vetoed it.
0: Now, Emerson Lynn wrote an editorial in the St. Albans Messenger, and he had one agreeing with the governor about his executive order on the wetlands issue. Mm-hmm. But this one, he says that the governor's thinking is that the benefits are limited to school employees and those who seek coverage through Vermont Health Connect. He says that's not a limitation in any meaningful way. Healthcare costs for school employees are a sizable percentage of our school budgets. If we reduce healthcare costs for schools, all property taxpayers would benefit. What do you say to that?
1: Because just, that's a, no, it's that, just it's
0: that's the reason the governor vetoed it, because it was going to one segment. Emerson says we all will benefit from
1: it. Well, we won't benefit from it. We just won't. It's just it raised it's a give and take, right? So you raise it there, and then somebody else is paying for that for do it. The reference based pricing does nothing to actually cut the cost of health care. And that's really what you want to get to.
0: But is the governor opposed to reference-based pricing? Because I think reference-based pricing, I think they've said even with the veto, that stays in place, that what he really wanted to kill was only going to that one segment. But you even disagree with the whole premise.
1: I disagree with the whole premise. We asked during on the floor, I debated hard on the floor. I've asked the presenter, the chair of Senate Health Care, tell me where this has worked. Tell me where this will save money. Tell me, did we even do a fiscal note? We didn't even do a fiscal note within the state. We didn't even have our people do a number to tell us how many thousands of dollars that this was going to save. They couldn't show us where this was going to save any monies anywhere. So the monies that was purportedly going to be saved within the school systems was going to be paid somewhere else within the system.
2: All right, let's grab another call for you. Good morning. You're live on the Morning Drive.
3: Good morning. Last week, Allie Richards was on the show, and she said Let's Grow Kids didn't have a role in reducing the supply of child care in Vermont. But you said, the supply of child care is been reduced by 80%. What do you have to say about that?
1: Well, I would say that they were there fighting for that very hard. I was in the building. I saw them. I heard them. I listened to them and made up my own decision that it wasn't going to work. Unfortunately,
2: So you employ a lot of folks. Yeah. How many times have you had to explain the CCC deduction to an employee?
1: Oh, it's just, yeah.
2: Especially a mom.
1: Yeah, I mean, they look at that.
2: Who needs Friday off because they close the daycare on Friday?
1: Yeah, yeah. No, it's a terrible thing. It's just again, we talk about how will we fix the state. We'll fix the state by putting dollars that actually do something versus this grand idea. It just sounds good. Well, is it working? And we have so many things that was rammed through during that supermajority that aren't working, but they sound awful good.
0: Russ, just limited time left, maybe a minute or so left. What went wrong with the landlord-tenant bill? It seemed like at one time that bill could have done some good.
1: Well, I think what happened was right at the end is there was some serious negotiations that went on and took up two bad segments of that bill. And a lot of it was those bad segments. The chair of judiciary tried to get those two bills back, those two bad parts of that bill back in on the floor of the Senate. That killed it right there. And there was some good stuff in there, but those other things were bad enough, and a lot of it went right back to crucifying landlords.
0: But there was, at least out of the House version, there was a part that landlords wanted.
1: Yeah.
0: That helped with the eviction process.
1: Well, there was, that's the thing that I've said all along is that sometimes you got to be very careful about how hard you negotiate, because sometimes you take a perfect bill and then you just negotiate and you compromise too much and it makes a good bill bad.
0: That's Senator Ingalls.

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2: After overnight storms last night, another first alert weather day is in effect for today, with partly cloudy skies and scattered strong to severe thunderstorms possible with dangerous afternoon heat. We're starting out the day muggy with temperatures near 71 degrees. Expect mostly sunny skies in the afternoon with highs in the low to mid 90s. Heat index values surpassing 100 degrees in most places, with strong to scattered thunderstorms possible again this afternoon. For Channel 3, I'm First Alert Meteorologist Gunnar Consul.

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1: After overnight storms last night, another First Alert weather day is in effect for today, with partly cloudy skies and scattered strong to severe thunderstorms possible with dangerous afternoon heat. We're starting out the day muggy with temperatures near 71 degrees. Expect mostly sunny skies in the afternoon with highs in the low to mid 90s. Heat index values surpassing 100 degrees in most places, with strong to scattered thunderstorms possible again this afternoon. For Channel 3, I'm First Alert meteorologist Gunnar Consul.

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3: After overnight storms last night, another first alert weather day is in effect for today, with partly cloudy skies and scattered strong to severe thunderstorms possible with dangerous afternoon heat. We're starting out the day muggy with temperatures near 71 degrees. Expect mostly sunny skies in the afternoon with highs in the low to mid 90s. Heat index values surpassing 100 degrees in most places, with strong to scattered thunderstorms possible again this afternoon. For Channel 3, I'm First Alert Meteorologist Gunnar Consul.

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7: Celebrating America's 250th birthday. 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

0: busy, he'll make your head spin. It's Brian Kilmeade.
1: The Iranians have not hit ships in the last couple of weeks, and the oil is flowing in the Strait of Hormuz, in part because the president made very clear that if the Iranians hit ships, we were going to hit back. So, you know, it's going to take sometimes the carrot and the stick here. But, Laura, I actually think that the United States is in a great position, however the negotiation ultimately shakes out. If the negotiation is successful, which obviously we want it to be successful, you have an Iran that is permanently transformed, that's not funding regional terrorism and instability, that has permanently given up on any nuclear weapons ambition, and that as a result is welcomed back into the world economy. That's a great outcome for the American people. It's a great outcome for the whole region.
2: But the vice president, I think, is painting with rose-colored glasses, because ever since that MOU has been signed, the Iranians have said the exact opposite of what the vice president has presented. Number one, that the Strait of Hormuz, they said, is going to be open. Yeah, it's open, but they say it's going to be under their management and they will pay fees. Hezbollah, well, they're going to continue to be funded, and he's demanding that it's Israel that leave Lebanon. We had no such agreement. Israel certainly hasn't signed on to that. And then when it comes to their frozen funds, they expect them to be unfrozen and can sell immediately oil on the open market on market rates. The good news is, according to the Treasury Secretary, no one's buying it because they think they're going to end up sanctioned again. So joining us now is a man that left is Iran, got out of there, Payam Zamani. He's founder of One Planet Group, a closely held private equity

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6: Quiñones. And oh, that's how to do it. Mexican magnificence. The defenders in trouble. It's going Mexico's way. Raul Jimenez. World Cup. And it's ending in tears for Ecuador. And just like that, the curse is broken. There will be a fifth game and one loss for Mexico.
7: And there you go. Ecuador, who played so well to beat Germany in the last game to advance to the knockout round, got knocked out themselves in Mexico. And then you ought to watch their celebration. It is just amazing. 100,000 people in Azteca Stadium. Mexico doing a fantastic job, authoring a fantastic run, too. And you see a lot of that. So no more Netherlands, no more Germany, no more Ecuador. You almost had no more Brazil. They almost lost to Japan, who played exceedingly well. They have an unbelievable, their fitness is off the charts. So Brazil survives. So we'll see what happens to them next. I believe they play Norway, and the U.S. plays tonight. The U.S. plays tonight against Bosnia-Herzegovina, and it's going to be a game in which the U.S. should win, move on. And then you play the winner of Belgium and Senegal. Senegal, really tough team, but Belgium better. Most likely Belgium. And after that, I think it's either France or Argentina. But who cares? Get to that point, it'll be great. What I love is you're listening to me right now, and probably 80% of you never played soccer, but now everyone's glued in. And I'll give you an example. I never played hockey, but I didn't know anybody was not zoned in when the USA team was playing for the gold medal against Canada. And they were the hottest thing in the world. And in the country, and brought out the 1980 team and everyone like that. But they have brought up this to me, and they said that if you want to quantify what the 1980 Olympic team did as a bunch of amateurs playing pros in the with the Soviet Union, that upset was tremendous. They say for the U.S. to win the World Cup would be a bigger upset. That's how unlikely it is. But keep in mind, we've got 12 players playing at the highest level, including a forward that is now in Balkan, who is now being recruited by Chelsea, Tottenham Hotspurs, and PSG. That's how good he has been for playing for America, and how impressive he's been on the global stage. Look, you can do it here. You can do it anywhere. So keep in mind, too, I'm coming up on July 11th. I'm going to be going to Pensacola, Florida. It's a big military area. History, Liberty, and Laughs. I'm going to be bringing history to life in a patriotic, inspirational way right after the 4th of July. I hope to see everybody out there. BrianKilmeade.com for tickets. And then in the fall, I'm going to be in Clearwater, Florida. I'm going to be in St. Louis, Missouri. I'm going to be in Red Bank, New Jersey, as well as Westbury, Long Island, and Jacksonville. 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

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When you suspect child abuse, report it. If not you, who?

0: 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Now, when I say delusional, I don't mean the chatbot's crazy. It's just computers running fancy math, and you're not crazy either. 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The second you start typing, a chatbot tells you what you want to hear. It mirrors you. 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Never forget, it has no empathy. It's an illusion. They call it artificial intelligence. Just don't let it talk you into natural stupidity. And if you're not ahead in AI, you are left behind. 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I called it Splash of AI, and it shows regular people how AI is actually saving time and real money right now. 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

even that 100 degree mark. A spot shower or a thunderstorm cannot be ruled out, but most stay predominantly dry. Potentially even a few degrees warmer into your day tomorrow. Hazy, hot, and humid. Again, a few thunderstorms can't be ruled out, and those real field temperatures meeting, if not exceeding, that 100 degree mark. With Channel 3, I'm First Alert Meteorologist Peter Kafkauskas.

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1: 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And Sunday, July 5th, Jeff Shelley plays from 2 to 5. 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

0: to food banks and nonprofits. Evacuation orders have been lifted near a train derailment north of Philadelphia. Michelle Franz in ABC News.
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8: A hazy, hot, and humid day on the way with daytime highs climbing into the upper 80s and low to mid 90s this afternoon. Real field temperatures potentially approaching even that 100 degree mark. A spot shower or thunderstorm cannot be ruled out, but most stay predominantly dry. Potentially even a few degrees warmer into your day tomorrow. Hazy, hot, and humid. Again, a few thunderstorms can't be ruled out, and those real field temperatures meeting, if not exceeding, that 100 degree mark. With Channel 3, I'm First Alert Meteorologist Peter Kafkauskas.
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9: I have a big, big, big problem with somebody in Montpelier telling me these guys couldn't run an ant farm.
10: Well, you just heard a Northeast Kingdom dairy farmer protesting Act 181 on the State House lawn this spring. He and thousands of others rose up against the urban, climate change-minded Democratic leadership in the House and Senate, and over the majority's kicking and screaming, managed successfully to push through significant rural property rights legislation. That clip you heard is from a documentary called The Law That Turned Vermont Against Itself. It's by Peacham farmer and filmmaker Morgan Gold, and we will interview Mr. Gold in the second half of this show. As always, we welcome your call or text anytime on the Martin's Coin and Jewelry Hotline at 888-414-0303. You can read all the news at VermontDailyChronicle.com and BurlingtonDailyNews.net. And here are today's headlines, much of it news you won't read anywhere else. Lead headline, a new University of New Hampshire poll shows that Phil Scott's legendary high popularity is falling. The nation's most popular governor for the last 5-6 years has had his lowest poll numbers ever, especially among Republicans. But he's still way ahead of any of the Democrat candidates for governor, according to the poll. This poll also shows Molly Gray, former Lieutenant Governor Molly Gray, ahead in the Democrat Lieutenant Governor primary race, and Gerald Malloy, retired U.S. Army officer of Perkinsville, leading logger Mark Koester of Westminster in the GOP primary for Congress. Also, price-gouging egg producers must donate 915,000 eggs to the Vermont Food Bank, according to a national court settlement. You remember those almost $8 a dozen, almost $9 a dozen eggs back in 2024? Well, it wasn't all due to bird flu and the cost of feed. Turns out that Big Egg was keeping the prices artificially high. Not appreciated. Speaking also of food, because it's something I like to do, remember when the Vermont legislature banned food scraps from the landfill? The law went into effect in 2020, shortly before the Bears discovered our mandated compost bins. Compass Vermont spoke with the haulers who actually handle household trash, and they cannot believe how much of it people are still throwing away. You can read that on VermontDailyChronicle.com. Also, there's nothing like a fighter jet flyover, and Vermont's Air Guard's F-35s will once again be crisscrossing the state on July 4th.

Check our story from Compass Vermont to see what time of day they'll be flying over your town. You don't hear people complaining much these days about loud F-35s anymore, at least I don't. And you know, I remember, I used to publish a little online newspaper for Winooski because I just had news in my blood, right? So I just sort of did it for fun. This was maybe 10 years ago. And I remember wandering by mistake, looking for a Winooski school board meeting, but wandering by mistake into an anti-F-35 organizational meeting at the high school up there. And it was quite an eye-opener. Almost everyone there confided to the group, you know, we're all among friends here, right? Confided to the group that while they're talking a lot about the noise and health impacts of the F-35s, really, they're just anti-military. Really, they're just veterans of the old anti-war movement. And that told me all I needed to know about the F-35 movement. So some other stuff going on here. America 250 events will be hosted by all three branches of state government in Montpelier today. A reading of the Declaration of Independence by Vermont Supreme Court justices with historical context is set for 1 p.m. in the Vermont Supreme Court courtroom. Now, if you haven't seen it yet, if you're up there in the Vermont Supreme Court building, which is right next to the State House, you really need to step outside the chambers because you will there see Vermont's replica of the Liberty Bell. Apparently, every state has a replica of the Liberty Bell. And on it is inscribed the Bible verse, Leviticus 25:10, proclaim liberty throughout the land, which refers to the 50-year jubilee in which all slaves are set free, which I think is pretty appropriate for our 250th birthday. It seems like every 50 years we have this jubilee where we remember when we received our liberty, our freedom. So if you want to learn more about what's going on down there in Montpelier today, you can see it in VermontDailyChronicle.com. Also, an update. Missing Troy woman's body found in the Clyde River. That's up in the Northeast Kingdom. The body of Nicole Richardson, missing since Friday, was found last Friday in the Clyde River near Vermont Route 105 in the village of West Charleston. Troopers were dispatched to a report of a woman in distress. A short time later, a bystander and a Vermont game warden located the woman a short distance downriver. She was unresponsive when she was brought to shore. Witnesses say Richardson voluntarily went into the river and was quickly overpowered by the swift current. Folks, if you have a call, you want to chat about anything, you can reach us on the Martin's Coin and Jewelry hotline. Phone number is 888-414-0303. Also, as of today, July 1 is sort of one of these transitional days for a lot of laws. A lot of laws take effect in this day, so there's a lot of sort of big changes. And one of them is that, as of today, Vermont Medicaid, it does cover the coveted GLP-1 medications. That's the very popular weight loss drug, but only for FDA-approved indications under the Medicaid pharmacy benefit. So it's not available under Medicaid just for weight loss, which, of course, is its great source of popularity. But coverage does include, quote, things like type 2 diabetes, sleep apnea, and certain cardiovascular risk reduction indications, said Alex McCracken of the Vermont Department of Health Access. And speaking of July 1st, this day in history, July 1st, state law declared the honeybee the official state insect. The honeybee is recognized as an official state symbol in 20 states, primarily because honeybees play such an important role in agriculture. And on July 1, 1997, after some lobbying by fifth graders from Cornwall Elementary School,
the monarch butterfly.

0: fly became the official state butterfly. And something much better known occurred, of course, on July 1st, 2000. And I think we'll get to that after our caller. Caller, what's on your mind today?
1: Hey, guy, how's the temperature in there in the studio over in... Essex? Where are you?
0: It's in 40th and Allen. It's in 40th and Allen, right next to the old riding stables there in 40th and Allen. It's now the Ellie Long Music Center. Yeah, the temperature, it's pretty cool in here. I actually have my Red Sox sweatshirt on, believe it or not. Although outside, I definitely wouldn't need that. Yeah.
1: That's good. My comment is, over the last, 6 months, whenever there's been a very liberal representative or senator on the radio, doesn't matter what the station is, they act like they didn't know what Act 181 was, or the road rule. They have this, disposition, I didn't know. I'm sorry. Okay, I'll repeal it now. I'll vote no.
0: Yeah.
1: Which I think is total, I don't know what the...
0: Yeah, I know what you're going to say, but you can't say it, okay?
1: They're lying. They're lying. They knew what it was, and...
0: It's funny that you should mention that, because on this documentary that we'll be talking with Morgan Gold about, that's exactly what you see. You see him interviewing these legislators, and they go, I guess that really is important, and we need to do something about that. But they clearly have no idea of what's going on.
1: Yeah, I heard a story that in the Senate and the House chambers that the Senate leaders will, House leaders will come out with the sign that says yes, vote yes on this, mm-hmm. or no.
0: That's one of the jobs of the majority leader. Is called the whip, or the assistant majority leader, the whip, is to do that, is to have a little piece of paper that says, on such and such, vote this way. Yes. That is the thing.
1: And their excuse seems to be that they do so much work there. They just don't know what they're doing, which is, I don't know. It's coming to a point where I'm thinking these are bad people.
0: No.
1: They're just bad.
0: No, they're not bad people in the sense that they want anything bad to happen. They are. I will say, as a reporter whose job it is to try to cover the legislature, there's a lot going on. It is hard to track it. But nevertheless, to just sort of vote yes, no on really life-changing legislation and to really not even have spent 2 minutes looking at what it's all about. That's pretty tough.
1: A last comment is you can be dumb and bad at the same time. We have this across our culture, we have this understanding that you can be dumb but you're good because you're dumb.
0: Mm-hmm.
1: It's you're not mutually exclusive.
0: Indeed,
1: and bad at the same time.
0: It can be.
1: That's all I have to say.
0: Yeah. Well, hey, thanks so much for calling in. Appreciate that. I want to let folks know before the break about the Champlain Valley Summer Auction. 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
2: 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Small businessman Jack Nicola invented the bed scrunchie, an adjustable elastic band that clips sheets to mattresses. His experience as an online merchant provides a rare glimpse

0: glimpse into an international black market that has become a persistent scourge of Amazon's online store. He says a woman he didn't know contacted him, offering to bribe an Amazon employee to help him resolve a dispute with the e-commerce giant. He paid attention because the caller had information about his seller account, something only certain Amazon employees have access to. It's become an open secret among Amazon sellers and consultants. There are middlemen who lurk on message apps, offering access to people inside Amazon who can get things done for a price. Chris McCabe, a former Amazon employee, says the message is always the same. I'm going to show you screenshots to prove I have inside access. And that's the Bloomberg Small Business Report.
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5: This is Trafalgar Square. The noise that you hear at the moment is the sound of the air raid siren. I'm standing here just on the steps of St. Martin's in the Fields.
4: And Herbert Morrison's emotional report of the Hindenburg disaster.
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0: Lassner. 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
3: Well, thank you, engineer Greg Williams, for that terrific buffer music, that re-entry music. I don't know what they call it, but that great music. So, we have another big story. It broke yesterday. The U.S. Supreme Court upheld states' right to ban transgender athletes from transgender, for example, boys from playing in women's sports. It upheld the state's right to do that. And I've been trying to figure out, okay, what does this really mean for Vermont? Because Vermont is a blue state. We do not have any ban the way, you know, maybe, I don't know, Tennessee or Texas or some other place would. So what does this mean for Vermont? I've been calling around and getting some opinions. We have some audio from Becca Ballant on what she thinks about that. We will be talking very shortly with a representative of Moms for Liberty, Nicole Cota, lives in Windham County. We'll be speaking shortly with her. And I spoke with a lawyer who could not speak on the record because he's has some possible conflicts in doing so. But he did give me sort of his informed opinion on what this means. And I received a note from Renee McGinnis of the Vermont Family Alliance. And I want to read what she said about this. Vermont Family Alliance, Renee McGinnis says, is pleased with the SCOTUS affirmation that Title IX is based upon biological sex in West Virginia. While the decision upholds state bans on males identifying as females, aka transgender women, in women's sports, does not directly impact states such as Vermont that have laws that allow males to play in women's sports. Biological female plaintiffs would need to take legal action in states with laws that allow trans, quote, as Renee puts quotes around transgender women, to play in women's sports. The SCOTUS, Supreme Court of the United States, rejected arguments that Title IX requires exemptions for biological males identifying as transgender to play in women's sports, which indicates a future SCOTUS decision in favor of biological women in states that allow transgender women to participate in women's sports under Title IX. Female athletes harmed by Vermont's gender identity inclusive laws need to initiate a lawsuit, Renee McGinnis of the Vermont Family Alliance said. We do have on the line with us, we have Nicole Cota of Moms for Liberty. And before we bring her on, I do just want to read a little bit of what Becca Ballant said on a Facebook post. She said, Becca Ballant said, I'm sad for the trans kids who won't get to play the sport they love. And as a parent, I'm sad for the parents who have to watch their government discriminate against their kids. Thus, Representative Becca Ballant. Nicole Cota, Moms for Liberty, tell us what you think about this Supreme Court decision.
4: First of all, I'd like to say thank you for the opportunity to speak with you today. Guys, my voice is not one that is often heard on platforms like this. I really, really appreciate it. I'd like to respond to Becca's comments regarding them not playing. I feel like this is a huge opportunity to step up as a state to protect all children involved. I believe that they have a right to play. They have a right to exist. However, we should create spaces for them. They often talk about safe spaces, but I think safe spaces for all. We have an opportunity to create an open

0: pathway for these children to compete confidently, comfortably, and I think that we can move forward as a state united in making plans and doing so.
1: Okay. So you had mentioned that the idea of possibly the state having some legislation that could provide, as you say, the spaces in sports and society for trans people. You are, I believe, running for the legislature. Do I have that right?
0: I'm running for House, so I'm running for Windham seat 3 currently. And yeah, you're exactly right. We could definitely make some legislation to ensure that schools have the proper funding and pathways to make open divisions for situations like this. And again, like, you know, the individual before, the Family Alliance, had stated, they would have to force a lawsuit, and that implies being hurt or harmed. We're not saying that that should happen with everyone, and not everyone's going to be hurt. It's more so for people who are seeking scholarships and college opportunities where they feel harmed.
1: Mm. Yeah, that whole thing about college scholarships, I'm thinking, for example, my daughter didn't end up going to college, but was a varsity athlete. And, you know, things had broken a few ways. I could see her in two or three sports, actually, heading on and getting some sort of scholarship at a school. That would seem that complete trans, as in biological boys competing for traditionally women's scholarships, that could seem to be pose a real problem there.
0: It most definitely can. I feel like that's exactly what they are talking about in the sense of loss. And sharing the podium, as examples in California, because of so much pushback, they're starting to share the podium with biological women and the trans athletes that are essentially dominating the field. It is not very common, but this could also be looked at as preventative as well to preserve the financial structure of the schools, because again, they're talking lawsuits, and right now Vermont cannot afford a lawsuit. So to move forward to include all children and protect and ensure all children have rights, but also protect our school districts from loss like this, from lawsuits, I think legislation needs to be put forward and expectations forward towards the schools, just to ensure that we're moving in the right direction.
1: Right. Well, thank you very much, Nicole. Appreciate you calling in. Folks, we will be talking with Morgan Gold, film documentary maker, in the second half of the show. And so hang on, and we'll be right back.
2: News. I'm Therese Crowley. A one-of-a-kind jet, says President Trump.
3: We're very proud of this. The country is very proud of it.
2: His first flight on the new custom Air Force One donated by the Emir of Qatar to dedicate the library of a one-of-a-kind president for Teddy Roosevelt in North Dakota, complete with a Rough Rider ceremonial escort when he arrives. A socialist challenge for America 250.
4: We will not wait to take the fight to Donald Trump and the oligarchy.
2: 29-year-old Milot Kiros beat 15-term Congresswoman Diana DeGette in the Colorado Democrat primary. The FBI reportedly has deemed the two initial Nancy Guthrie ransom notes to be fake communications. Unclear if or how that determination was made, but Reuters sources say a deposit was made into the crypto account referenced, and it was not touched. America's listening to Fox News.
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2: A hazy, hot, and humid day on the way with daytime highs climbing into the upper 80s and low to mid 90s this afternoon. Real field temperatures potentially approaching even that 100.

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2: Well, welcome back to Chronicle Conversations. 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And we have with us Morgan Gold, film documentary maker, farmer from Peacham, and he has produced a, what, hour and 20 minutes or so?
3: Oh, an Act 21? Yeah, it's about an hour and 20 minutes, yeah.
2: Yeah, a terrific documentary with a lot of interviews of Vermont people, some of whom I bet you will know, and on all sides of this, well, really what it was a rural uprising that happened this year in the legislature. And Act 181 was set to impose an awful lot of very restrictive and really anti-property rights laws and regulations on the state. And Vermonters said, you know what? No, we're not going to do this. As the person at the top of the show said, you know, these legislators aren't fit to run an ant farm. So anyway, Morgan Gold, thank you very much for being in studio with us.
3: Thanks for having me, guys. Really exciting to be here.
2: Yeah,
3: and that's, I think it might be the first time I've ever been introduced as a film documentarian. Usually it's like YouTuber or TikToker. It's usually what I get as the rap.
2: Well,
3: so I appreciate
2: tell us
3: that.
2: A little bit of, see, that's something I, that's a whole different planet for me. Tell us a little bit about your involvement in all that, in social media.
3: Yeah. So I have a farm out in Peacham, raise ducks, geese, cattle, chickens, trees. And when I got started about 10 years ago, I decided when it's time for me to start selling farm products, I should be able to have people who know who I am. So let me make videos documenting the process and learning it. And so I started just posting updates on YouTube and like documenting what I was doing. And what happened was, particularly right around the pandemic, like the social media audience blew up well beyond my duck egg sales. And so, yeah, these days across like YouTube, TikTok, Facebook, I've got about 2 million or 5 million folks who follow like in total. And yeah, I make up regular updates about my farm. But the other thing that I've been doing, especially in the last few months, has been trying to talk more specifically about what's going on in Vermont, documenting things like Act 181. I actually just spent a couple weeks following the Democratic candidates for governor and made videos about like Amanda Janew and Ali Richards and spent a ton of time with them. And so I've been trying to just fill a gap a little bit. And it's not that different than what I think what you've done, where it's like I'm out there trying to say, how do I give long form, fair perspective on what's happening? Because at this point, like I saw this chart where if you look at Vermont media, folks in the news industry in Vermont, no shade to anybody who's doing anything right now, we're down about 75% in terms of the number of people actually doing news coverage in Vermont since 2000. And so that significant drop means there's a drop in coverage. And I'm like a person who believes without that good coverage, it's hard for Vermonters to understand what's going on and really get kind of the full story. And so because I'm able to essentially pay my bills by making videos about my farm and selling stuff from my farm, it gives me like the opportunity and the ability to also just take the same equipment I use to, you know, track around my cattle. I can actually go around and talk to politicians, regular Vermonters, and really just show people what's going on. So that's what I've been doing.
2: How'd you get into this whole film documentary stuff?
3: I mean, like I said, it just started by making YouTube videos. Like I just worked in corporate America. I used to work in marketing more or less. Okay. I went to art school, but I was like an animation major. So that was like maybe like the deepest of background, but I did not do that.
2: You had some of the creative stuff going on.
3: Yeah, exactly.
2: I figured something like that.
3: Wrote and drew and that sort of thing.
2: Yeah. Huh. You know, they used to say about Walt Disney that when he was in second grade, he drew flowers with smiles on them and faces. And the teacher said, Walter, flowers don't smile. And Walt Disney said, mine do.
3: Well, and yeah, I think he's smiling at least wherever his brain is frozen at this point, right? From that. But yeah, it's

0: it's been one of those things. I think storytelling has probably been the thing I've always done, right? Where, you know, I've written books. I've used to be a speechwriter at one point, writing marketing material, drawing comics, like all of those things.
1: Who'd you write speeches for?
0: Actually, insurance executives. So when I was like a 20-something, I actually worked my way into being the speechwriter for the CEO of a Fortune 100 insurance company. Huh. And that's actually how I learned the insurance and investment industries, which is how I ultimately kind of started the first chunk of my career.
1: I did similar work for National Life in Vermont.
0: Well, I used to be the head of marketing for National Life when I first moved up here. Yeah. From like 2018 to 2020, just the end of 2020.
1: Way
0: like
1: after 22. My time.
0: Yeah.
1: Oh, cool. All right. So, storytelling. Why Act 181?
0: Well, I think it's one of those laws that when it was initially passed, it was trying to solve some good problems. We need to loosen regulations. We need to build more housing. We need to make it easier for folks. And within that, there was a bit of a compromise saying, well, we don't want to go crazy. We don't want Vermont to become a place of suburban sprawl. And so there were restrictions baked into it. But when that law was passed back in 2023, right? I think, maybe it was 24. When that law was passed, essentially what happened is there was a lot of specifics around tier three and what that would mean that were never defined. And so it was like kind of done with grumbling. Obviously, the governor had vetoed it. It had the override in the veto session, but it never was defined on like how much of Vermont would actually fall into this tier three. Fast forward to the end of 2025 and early 2026, when draft maps started to come out and people like got very scared because you start to see, hey, look how much of Vermont could potentially be categorized with this even more restrictive restriction, where it's like, you know, it's one thing if a development has to go through Act 250 standards. But if somebody's trying to build a cabin on the backside of their land and they have to go through that full Act 250 process, that just doesn't seem right. And so I think that that was what triggered a lot of that response that you saw in the winter and into the spring.
1: Right. So it really was, this is now really affecting us.
0: Yes.
1: This I will not be able to build a cabin, build a road, do all sorts of things because of, you know, the bears. Because the bear habitat or the many different reasons why the folks who were making the law and I remember when that law came out and the governor saying vetoing this because there's things about this they have not dealt with this and there's going to be a reckoning on this but the people in the House, especially the House Environment Committee, were so used to completely getting their way that they could pass a rule that said all of Vermont's land area, 50% of Vermont's land area will be in conservation by 2050. Just this huge overarching land control, and it just sails right through.
0: Well, I actually wouldn't say it sailed right through. If you actually look at the voting records, you look at what happened, there was a lot of tension even back then. Like in the documentary I made, I even interviewed a guy who was at the time a state rep from up in the Northeast Kingdom who voted against it during like the third reading, but then ultimately went the way with his party in the veto override session. And so there was a lot of tension in rural Vermont around it.
1: Okay.
0: But again, I think the big thing with Act 181 or the bill that preceded it, right, was that there were a lot of things that were undefined. And it kind of got gestured as, oh, this will be like 3%. This will be just some of the most critical wildlife areas. Yeah. But when you start to see it applied and it could have potentially affected like 20% of the state, that changed a lot of different things in how people saw it.
1: Right, right. Okay. You know, you interviewed a couple of the really key legislators, and I'd love to know sort of your takeaway from when you were talking with Senator Seth Bongartz from Bennington County and Senators Ann Watson, two key members of the Senate Environment Committee. Sort of what was your takeaway and their grasp of the situation?
0: I mean, I think they were a bit, and I don't want to put words in their mouth. This is my impression, not that something that was said directly. I think, you know, they were surprised by the response, but then as they dug into the feedback that they were getting, they were very much hearing it. Like in Senator Watson, particularly, I had a couple different conversations with her where she was, you know, essentially saying what's happening right now and what it looks like this law is going to do was not the intent. And so when you saw a lot of the response that happened with S-325 this past spring,

0: they were trying to right some of those wrongs that were done, I think, in that previous piece. I think they are seeing it as this tension, right, where how do we protect the natural resources of Vermont? How do we protect the things that very much make this great state, yet at the same time strike a balance? And I think the problem is, and this is what I personally saw kind of through the whole process of Act 181 repeal this spring, is it's like sometimes good intentions go very astray. Mm-hmm. And if people are too proud to say, hey, look, we didn't quite do this right and we need to adjust, I think that creates real problems. I think to a certain extent, that is the democratic process where you see people out on the Capitol steps saying, hey, we need to pull back on this law. And lawmakers are seeing and hearing that, and they're doing just that. I think that that is actually democracy in action, and I think that that's a positive. I think the only downside is we burnt a lot of energy kind of going in a big circle. We still have a housing crisis in this state. We still don't necessarily know how to manage and balance sprawl with growth. Like, those are still unanswered questions that we had even back then that we still have today.
1: Right. Yeah, that's a good point, that it's not like, okay, we've got it all figured out now.
0: Yeah.
1: Right. Huh. So one of the callers in the first half of the show said, you know, it is possible for a legislature. He was saying, you know, I wonder if just they're bad people. I said, no. They're not the people I know in the legislature. They're not bad people. But I do think one of the things that you just said about the pride, that once you've done something a certain way and your name is on it, boy, it's awfully hard to say, you know what? Maybe we didn't quite get this right.
0: Yeah, I talk about this in the documentary, right? Where I am personally not a person who believes significant stock in conspiracy theories. I believe in what I call the visible hand theory, where the world is consisting of lots of people working in interests and things that they believe in and that reflect their values, and that's what's happening. It's not usually some grand conspiracy. But I think you're exactly right. Pride is such a human behavior, and that makes you so resistant to trying to do that. That's one piece. But the other more important piece is they do, I think, go into working in the legislature because they have good intent. You know, these are people who are making like, what, $4,000 a month. It probably works out to be about $17 an hour. They're not doing it to get rich, which I think a lot of people sometimes say, but is not the case.
1: I do sometimes wonder why they're doing it. Certainly not for the money. I do sometimes wonder if power is the more powerful drug. More than money.
0: With that's some a hard one to say. Yeah, I think it probably comes up in some places for sure.
1: Yeah, of course, you know, human motives. Well, we will be back with Morgan Gold talking about his documentary, and we'll see you in a couple minutes.
2: 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So it's now planning to launch a cloud infrastructure business selling access to AI computing power and AI models, competing against Amazon Web Services, Microsoft Azure, and Google Cloud. Shares of Meta soaring up nearly 10% while elsewhere on Wall Street, stocks bouncing off their earlier lows after the new Federal Reserve Chairman Kevin Warsh said inflation risks have come down. He's determined to push inflation down to a rate of 2% from the current 4.2%. Right now, the Dow up 0.6%, the Nasdaq down 0.25%, the S&P up 0.25%. And supermodel Karlie Kloss, along with her investor husband Joshua Kushner, is looking to revive the dying magazine industry. She's acquired the rights to relaunch Life magazine and has bought ID and W magazines. 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
4: And we are back with Morgan Gold of Goldshaw Farm, film documentary maker and social media influencer. So, Morgan, I do want to know what do you see as the future here of the whole rural Vermont rising movement?
5: Well, yeah. So, I think one of the interesting things that has sprung up is that the response to Act 181 was very bipartisan. And I say this as a person who, like, put our politics side by side. I definitely fall very much more left-leaning. And yet, there's folks that I meet with every other week when we have our local chapter for Rural Vermont Rising, which is a grassroots group that has sprung up in response to Act 181. It is a mixture of people getting together for a potluck, talking about the candidates, talking about, hey, should we put out a questionnaire to see what they think about in terms of land use things? And it's been very interesting to see where this, you know, very much bipartisan point of view has come to life. That was not something that looked like that this time last year, for example. And that has been very cool to see.
4: So people from different parties getting together, having a potluck, and talking about issues that affect their lives.
5: Exactly. It's like, wow. It's what you want to see in people getting engaged in the democratic process, for sure.
4: Wow, I can see how that could be very threatening to both parties. Cool. You know, and the threatening, boy, in 2024, the property tax was looming as a huge disaster, but the Democratic leadership was so slow in the House and the Senate of recognizing that this is a threat. And it wasn't, oh, we do have a caller on the line. Caller, what's on your mind today?
6: Yes, good afternoon. I'm just curious, where were you folks when one of the biggest thefts in private property rights in Vermont history happened? One of Chris Bray's other brain children, the Shoreland Protection Act.
4: Tell me about it.
6: Oh, well, they basically take all property within 250 feet of a shoreline of a water body and basically shut it off to development. The first 75 feet, you can do nothing. From 75 to 250, you can do some things, but it requires a lot of permitting, engineering, and state permission to do it.
4: This is a state law?
6: The Shoreland Protection Act. Burned into my memory is Chris Bray sitting at an informational meeting.
4: This is Senator Chris Bray, former Addison County Senator.
6: Yeah, yes. Former Addison County Senator, mm-hmm. And he read the state's, eminent domain clause, mm-hmm. where the state could take property for the public good.
4: Yep.
6: He read that as justification for the Shoreland Protection Act, but left out the part about people being compensated for their loss. And it was a taking of property. I had property on the lake that became almost worthless overnight because of that act. Nobody said nothing.
4: You know, I do not remember this at all. So obviously there's a lot of big legislation that just sort of passes under the radar. This obviously was one of them. And I do know that one of the reasons Chris Bray was not reelected was because, you know, a nice, calm, intelligent man who had a very, very strong concept of public ownership of private property. He would not have done

0: done well in the Act 181 raucous. But I want to ask you, Morgan, what do you think about this?
1: I got to admit, I'm kind of getting stumped here on this one too. Just trying to even think bill name, year, like, and admittedly, I've got a shorter history on a lot of this stuff. So I'm going to look into it. I think this has actually been one of the more interesting things about diving into kind of researching what's happening in Vermont, is that it seems like there is so much that has gone on that, you know, not shade to other reporters, right? But like, and I don't consider myself a reporter, but there hasn't been enough, like,
0: you are now, pal.
1: I don't know, man. I'm just a dude with a camera. Yeah. I think there's a difference. But like, what it comes down to is there are so many things that are worth digging into and looking at and learning about. And some of it might have very good reason, some of it doesn't. But without that light of, you know, that media attention, it's hard to really get a good sense of what's going on for folks. And so, yeah, caller, I'll totally check that in, the Shoreline Protection Act.
0: Huh. Oh, that's a great one. Well, some of the other issues that you have been talking about is, for example, this poll that came out in University of New Hampshire poll, there was a bit of a surprise there for those of you, for the sort of the folks who follow politics closely in Vermont. No surprise, of course, that Governor Scott is, despite his falling numbers, is still the most popular choice for governor. But the two Democrats, the two leading Democrats, there's someone who just sort of, no one knows who she is, out of the blue, and named Amanda Janu. And then Allie Richards, who had this huge backing of this organization, had a name in the state house for getting the child care bill passed, and everyone figured, oh, she's got to be the front runner. But
1: yeah, so Amanda Janu and Allie Richards, I just put out two really long form videos with each, so if folks are looking for info, you can spend some time with them. I try to ask their questions, wow, like the hard questions with them. Allie, as you said, yeah, she has got just really deep connections within Vermont, you know, Newberry native. And, you know, her biggest claim to fame is that push for the child care bill. I think when it comes to Amanda Janu, she's an interesting one because she has worked at the UN. She has, you know, Cambridge educated economist, but she's also from Stratford. And she has a lot of really interesting progressive ideas around how to reshape Vermont's economy. And I think some of the stereotypes some folks might put to a person with that background and pedigree are, oh, you know, the big kind of globalist conspiracies. But the reality is she's like heavily focused on local action first. How do you make things like town meeting day a more impactful tool in managing Vermont and some of Vermont's challenges? Like she's got a lot of ideas like that. I think she also has bigger kind of concepts on the table around things like universal primary care. And that has been part of what I think has gotten a lot of attention. And when you look out on the campaign trail, they're both starting to build their followings and get attention to a race that is not getting a lot of attention at all. Mm-hmm. You know, if you look at the margin of victory for Governor Scott over the last five elections, it keeps getting wider and wider and wider, where I think it was like a 54 point difference between the candidate last go around in 2024. And I think it's not going to be that close this go around. And I think either Allie Richards or Amanda Janu are going to bring a lot of energy and excitement to it because people are getting pretty motivated on the campaign trail. It's been very interesting to see.
0: Just reading former Governor Jim Douglas's biography, and he said he didn't run for office, even though he probably could have gotten reelected, because he did not want to be that governor who didn't realize that it was time to leave. And Phil Scott is looking at, boy, this... I think this was going to be his last run anyway. That's sort of the conventional knowledge here. But I think this is really going to be his last run, just politically speaking.
1: Yeah, I mean, look, I'm a guy who's voted for Phil Scott in the past. I will say I won't be voting for Phil Scott this go around. I think the reason I have that reluctance, right, is we have been flailing. And yes, you can point to the legislature as a cause.
0: Yeah.
1: But the truth of the matter is this, right? It's a part-time legislature. They have no staff. They have very limited resources. And so if you're looking to them to be the ones to drive some sort of plan for this state, that's a miss. And I feel like if I look at Governor Scott's actions over the last couple of legislative sessions, he's just been kind of sitting back, sitting on his hands. And I think that lack of engagement and that lack of plan is part of why you're seeing some of that response and even some of those slipping poll numbers.
0: You know, I got to say, I don't agree with you on that at all. because I'm in the legislature.

0: picture all the time, and I see him trying. He has, this is what I think we should do about housing, healthcare, affordability, everything. And the legislature consistently says, no, we don't want to go down that road. We want to go down some other road, roads that, you know, don't always seem to be working out so well. And, he, you know, he, for example, he says, yeah, I think climate change is a thing, but we're not going to do this in a way that sacrifices people's quality of life, that makes it more expensive for them to live, that makes them choose between energy and staying warm. And you do not really hear that from the Democrat majority. You hear more, or at least you used to hear, a hair on fire, climate change, and we, you know, all those little problems, we'll just deal with those.
1: Yeah, well, so I think the healthy tension is critical for a good democracy. I fully believe that. But even if you look at Governor Scott's actions around the education reform bills and the work that was happening at the close of this last session, there was a bit of, hey, do it this way, sit back. And it wasn't until the 11th hour that some good solutions started to come forward. I think the governor in that role needs to be more active in what they're doing around that.
0: Well, you make a good point. There, I've sat at a bunch of press conferences where he has said, hey, I'm not going to tell the legislature what they should be proposing. They should be coming out with good legislation. And the reporters say, well, what would you do? And he said, you know what? I'm just not going to say right now. I'm going to let them do their thing. So there, that is a thing. You're right. That absolutely does happen. So how do people find your documentaries?
1: Yeah, so if you're looking to find out kind of, especially my Vermont stuff, I have two YouTube channels. So Goldshaw Farm is everything related to my farm. Yeah. If you look for Morgan Gold, it'll be there, where you can see, yeah, the Act 181 documentary, the deep dive with Ali Richards, the deep dive with Amanda Janew. I'm actually doing one right now on Mark Kirster and Gerald Malloy.
0: That'll
1: so
0: be fascinating.
1: That's going to be the next one that comes out.
0: So, folks, you can check him out there. And thank you for listening in. And until tomorrow, let your light so shine.

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1: Come on, I thought this would be a challenge. 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
1: A hazy, hot, and humid day on the way, with daytime highs climbing into the upper 80s and low to mid 90s this afternoon. Real field temperatures potentially approaching even that 100 degree mark. A spot shower or thunderstorm cannot be ruled out, but most stay predominantly dry. Potentially even a few degrees warmer into your day tomorrow. Hazy, hot, and humid. Again, a few thunderstorms can't be ruled out, and those real field temperatures meeting, if not exceeding, that 100 degree mark. With Channel 3, I'm First Alert Meteorologist Peter Kafkowskis.

0: So we had to play a full screen quote.
1: Has biology changed since then?
0: No, they just successfully created a gap between what people believe to be true and what they were willing to say in public.
1: Yeah.
0: That's how they get advance their cause. You know, this is our new position, and if you oppose it, you are a murderous transphobe. And people are like, I don't need that in my feed. I guess I won't say anything.
1: Yeah, but then there were some female athletes, when they retire, they're like, yeah, we don't care if men play in our sport.
0: Yeah.
1: It's like, you know, Megan
0: Rapinoe.
1: Yeah, it's like, would you have said that the first year you made the U.S. women's national team?
0: Yeah. Knowing
1: of
0: they
1: course not.
0: Knowing they lost to a 10th grade JV boys soccer team in a scrimmage.
1: Yeah.
0: Come on, Megster. We're not done taking your calls. Quick break. Me and the K-Train back after this.
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10: There's a Bloomberg Money Minute. Artificial intelligence is having a big impact on the U.S. labor market. The outplacement firm Challenger Gray & Christmas says about 102,000 job cuts that were announced in the first half of this year were directly tied to AI. On Wall Street, stocks mostly higher after U.S. manufacturing in June was up for a sixth month in a row. Private sector hiring in June was solid, 98,000 jobs added. And the head of the Fed, Kevin Warsh, says inflation risks have come down, and he's determined to bring down inflation to just a rate of 2%. So right now, we have the Dow up 0.4%. The Nasdaq, though, still lagging. It's down by 0.3%. The S&P is up a small fraction. And after a deadly Ebola outbreak in Africa and that Hanta virus outbreak aboard a cruise ship earlier this year, the Trump administration is bringing on two new pandemic response officials to the White House. This report is sponsored by Vanguard Investor Choice, a proxy voting program for eligible Vanguard index funds. 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
4: A hazy, hot, and humid day on the way with daytime highs climbing into the upper 80s and low to mid 90s this afternoon. Real field temperatures potentially approaching even that 100 degree mark. A spot shower or thunderstorm cannot be ruled out, but most stay predominantly dry. Potentially even a few degrees warmer into your day tomorrow. Hazy, hot, and humid. Again, a few thunderstorms can't be ruled out, and those real field temperatures meeting, if not exceeding, that 100 degree mark. With Channel 3, I'm First Alert Meteorologist Peter Kafkowski.

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1: Who knows what love is? We'll understand.
0: New Orleans suffered unspeakable tragedy in 2005 when Hurricane Katrina hit, flooding 80% of the city and leaving tens of thousands of people without food, electricity, water, or medical care. But the city rebuilt, Mardi Gras returned, and the French Quarter and all of New Orleans came back strong.

0: strong.
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0: happy, but you should be
1: who
0: there.
1: Am I to judge, right?
0: Park anyway, on the right.
1: That's
0: I'll
1: what
0: see
1: I
0: you
1: heard
0: later
1: last
0: tonight.
1: Night.
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0: them very hard for three nights, as you know. But we're getting along very well. So I call it the denuclearization. And it's all taking place. It's all going well.
1: And while he arrives in Medora, North Dakota, to dedicate the Teddy Roosevelt Presidential Library, stunning sight on the New York skyline, a couple of masked climbers looking like a wedding topper scaled the spire of the Empire State Building with a black flag and white letters reading, "When the power of love beats the love of power, the world knows peace." The FBI has no comment on reports that it's deemed the two initial Nancy Guthrie ransom notes to be fake communications. 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

0: Sea.
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2: Is just a

A hazy, hot, and humid day on the way, with daytime highs climbing into the upper 80s and low to mid 90s this afternoon. Real field temperatures potentially approaching even that 100 degree mark. A spot shower or thunderstorm cannot be ruled out, but most stay predominantly dry. Potentially even a few degrees warmer into your day tomorrow. Hazy, hot, and humid. Again, a few thunderstorms can't be ruled out, and those real field temperatures meeting, if not exceeding, that 100 degree mark. With Channel 3, I'm First Alert Meteorologist Peter Kafka. Let's go.

0: Fridays 6 to 9 and Sundays 2 to 5. Who's playing this week? 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Saturday, July 4th, we're going to be closing early at 3. And Sunday, July 5th, Jeff Shelley plays from 2 to 5. 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
1: 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Ask the officer if you can assist. 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
3: From ABC News, I'm Michelle Franzen. Americans are already dealing with higher inflation due to the war with Iran and tariffs, but prices for goods with the U.S. top trade partners could go up after the Trump administration announced it would not renew a key trade agreement.
4: The Trump administration says it will not renew the U.S.-Mexico-Canada trade agreement in its current form, but instead will look to set up new trade deals with both countries. The agreement, negotiated during the president's first term and set to last until 2036, will stay in effect, but there will now be annual reviews that could change major parts of the treaty. U.S. Trade Representative Jameson Greer said the U.S. trade deficit with Mexico and Canada was a key reason to not renew the agreement as is. During his first term, the president touted the U.S. MCA as, quote, the best agreement we've ever made. Karen Travers, ABC News, the White House.
3: 1 week after the double earthquakes in Venezuela, search and rescue teams still finding survivors, including a three-year-old trapped in the rubble for 6 days. There are now more than 2,000 confirmed deaths. Authorities in Ohio say 16 children have been removed from a home east of Cincinnati, describing those living conditions as deplorable. Here's ABC's Alex Perche.
5: We're also told that this is an interfamilial situation. It's not a human trafficking case, according to law enforcement. But seven of those children had to be taken to Columbus area hospitals. Two of them were airlifted, and at least one child had to be intubated. Police say they actually stumbled upon this situation. They were executing a search warrant in a parallel investigation when they found this house with all those children inside.
3: Four adult family members arraigned on 16 counts, including child endangerment. In New York City today, a dangerous stunt played out atop the Empire State Building and ended with both climbers in police custody. Two people scaling the Empire's spire, then climbing down to a lower platform where there appeared to be a proposal. The couple facing charges for that breach in security. You're listening to ABC News.
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7: Good afternoon. The latest forecast is coming up from the Channel 3 First Alert Weather Center. I'm Peter Killeen with local news on WVMT. After 61 years, the full Champlain Parkway finally opened to the traveling public this week. City and state leaders celebrating with a throwback themed ribbon cutting. Officials cut the 61-foot-long ribbon on the road construction project, which now connects Interstate 189 with Pine Street and Burlington South End. Central Vermont Medical Center has added parking spaces for both new and expecting parents. The two reserved spots are now available to use, located near the main entrance, according to a CVMC Facebook post. Medical Center officials say they hope the spaces help improve accessibility for both families and pregnant individuals. New York farmers could get up to $25,000 thanks to a state program to help offset losses and costs from recent federal tariff policies. Governor Hochul announcing the release of the $30 million Agricultural Resiliency Against Tariffs program for New York ag producers. America's 250th anniversary just days away, and one Vermont teacher is making it easier for students to learn about our country's history. Joe Emery, along with four other teachers, part of the first ever cohort for rural and remote communities. It's run by the National Constitution Center. It's a two-year fellowship seeking to promote government education in rural areas and improve opportunities for students. I'm Peter Killeen, WVMT News.

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4: A hazy, hot, and humid day on the way, with daytime highs climbing into the upper 80s and low to mid-90s this afternoon. Real field temperatures potentially approaching even that 100-degree mark. A spot shower or thunderstorm cannot be ruled out, but most stay predominantly dry. Potentially even a few degrees warmer into your day tomorrow. Hazy, hot, and humid. Again, a few thunderstorms can't be ruled out, and those real field temperatures meeting, if not exceeding, that 100-degree mark. With Channel 3, I'm First Alert Meteorologist Peter Kafkauskas.
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6: Welcome to the Howie Carr Show, 844-500-4242. A lot of people going to be at the beach this weekend, obviously. Unless you're on the North Shore of Boston, in which case you're being advised not to engage with the Merrimack River. That's what they said. Bureaucrats. They don't say anything about swimming. Just don't engage with it, because there's been a big spill. There was a giant rainstorm on Friday night. We ran through it coming back from Laconia, New Hampshire. It was amazing. But it knocked out the sewage system in Haverhill. It's a big mess. And, you know, the governor was up there yesterday on the North Shore telling people not to panic. And it was astonishing how much her statements resemble the statements of the mayor in Jaws 51 years ago. This, and Mass Fiscal Alliance did a fantastic job. This runs 36 seconds. We're going to go back and forth between Governor Mara Healey in 2026 and the mayor of Jaws down on the Cape, where they got the shark infestation. And this is from 1975. Listen to this. Cut 15.
12: We're here in the midst of run-up to the 4th of July.
13: For Christ's sake, tomorrow's the 4th of July, and we will be open for business.
12: The beaches are open. The beaches are open.
13: Now, if you fellas are concerned about the beaches, you do whatever you have to make them safe.
12: We're going to do everything that we can and have been doing everything we can. The beaches are safe to use.
13: Those beaches will be open for this weekend.
12: The beaches are open. It's really important for people to hear that.
13: See, it's a beautiful day. The beaches are open, and people are having a wonderful time.
12: The beaches are open, so Plum Island's open. Salisbury's open.
13: It's going to be one of the best summers we've ever had.
12: Thank you, man.
6: Is that amazing? Joining us now to talk about Mara Healey, the governor, and her less than dynamic response to this latest fiasco in the Commonwealth is Mike Minogue, the Republican candidate for governor, one of the two Republican candidates for governor. Mike, you live up there. Are you relieved to know that the governor has everything under control, as she says?
14: Howie, I'm excited for the weekend, and I want to imagine what it's like to be at a hot beach with sand all over you and no ability to go swimming and cool off. I think that's called the desert. So I don't know a lot of people flying to Arizona to hang out for 4th of July weekend, but apparently we're supposed to go to the beach but not have water or go swimming. It makes absolutely no sense.
6: She didn't say anything about not at swimming, Mike. She didn't say anything about not swimming. She said don't engage in the beach.
14: Yes. Well, there's different press stories where they're saying they advise not to. Well, I don't know if you need to be advised not to swim in human poop, but I think that's disappointing. But on another note, I have my sister-in-law coming with her husband and four kids. This is a big weekend for fishing. We've got all kinds of

0: the beach because they said it was going to hurt the nesting habits of the piping plovers, which aren't even an endangered species anymore. And so that's what they were concerned about, getting rid of the American flags. And then this sewage is just being piped directly into the Merrimack River and heading right out to sea.
1: Yeah, I think this is an example of we need a leader that is going to not fail on getting the audit done, bringing in efficient, reliable, cheaper energy, allowing us to vote on income taxes, and also focusing on waste and fraud. I mean, you could pay for almost all of this infrastructure if you just get rid of the $1 billion plus in waste and fraud we have every year. We can do things on our own infrastructure without the federal dollars. But yes, when I go to D.C., I will work and I will be a salesperson to get the maximum amount of funding from the federal government. That's what we need for our bridges. That's what we need for our infrastructure. And again, the governor's job is to do what's in the best interest of the people.
0: And again, people are texting in, Mike. They're saying $4 billion spent on the illegal aliens on those Healy hotels over the last 3 or 4 years. $4 billion. That would have done a lot of repair work, which might have prevented some of this disaster that's occurring here on the 4th of July weekend.
1: Yeah, I think that's why I'm so optimistic. As a business person, there's so much waste and fraud. When businesses are turned around, usually there's not a lot of fat to cut. Our government is like a restaurant with 10 tables, and we've hired 100 waiters. I mean, I'm just excited to get in and to focus on things around innovation and jobs and keeping and recruiting entrepreneurs and businesses, and then fundamentally keep everything safe and uphold the law. I mean, that's the job of the governor. I was surprised at the reaction that I didn't see a lot of reaction from Friday night. It's almost unheard of when your listeners hear it's 8 to 10 million gallons a day of raw footage.
0: Sewage.
1: Being
0: yeah, sewage.
1: Released into, I mean, it's a massive amount, and it's been happening since Friday.
0: Yeah. I know we drove through the those thunderstorms. Those were really bad thunderstorms. But again, it's summer and it's hot. They're going to be thunderstorms. This has nothing to do with global warming or people putting on their air conditioning in the Midwest and causing problems in Paris or Plum Island or anywhere else. It's ridiculous. All right, Mike Minogue, how can people get involved in your campaign, and where are you going to be over the weekend?
1: So I'm doing three parades. I'm going to be also checking in on the beaches and the lakes, because remember, the Merrimack River doesn't just feed the ocean. It feeds all the rivers and lakes up here in the North Shore, and then it goes out into the ocean. And if folks want to volunteer, they can go to MinogueForMA.com. Again, MinogueForMA.com. And then follow me on Instagram at Mike Minogue MA, or TikTok Mike Minogue MA. Or I'm also on X, and I'm on Facebook as well. So appreciate all the volunteers. And for those on our parade paths, we're going to be in Gloucester, Plymouth, and Wakefield for the parades, and looking forward to it.
0: Yeah. Maybe for Gloucester, everybody bring a clip for your nose. I don't know. I don't know if it's a problem there, too. But it should be okay in the other two places. Mike Minogue, happy Independence Day.
1: Thank you, Howard. Thanks for having me on.
0: Good Thanks. Bye-bye. Imagine a scenario where you or your loved ones face a threat. Your first instinct might be to resort to lethal force, but it's crucial to consider a safer, less lethal alternative first to avoid the legal complications associated with firearms. Introducing Byrna. Byrna's less lethal pistol launcher. This device is equipped with tear gas and kinetic ammunition, and designed to incapacitate an attacker for up to 40 minutes, providing a critical window for you to escape or to get help while minimizing the risk of permanent harm. Here's a real-life account from a Byrna customer named Adam. While heading to his night shift, Adam encountered a road-raging driver who swerved dangerously, stopped abruptly, and aggressively approached him. Remaining calm, Adam dialed 911 and armed himself with his Byrna launcher. He aimed the laser at the aggressor's chest, which immediately de-escalated the situation. The hostile driver returned to his vehicle and awaited the police. The officers confirmed that Adam's non-lethal response was perfectly judged and handled. That night, Byrna didn't just prevent a potential tragedy, it saved two lives without causing physical harm. Byrna is legal in all 50 states, requires no background checks, and can be conveniently shipped directly to your door. 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
10: Doctors

0: sidewalk, if you try to plow out the sidewalks first, how are the trucks going to get to the sidewalks and the bike paths? She didn't last very long. They had to bring back somebody from, you know, somebody who went to, you know, I don't know, BC High or Ringe in Latin to start running the Department of Public Works again. But these are the people. These are the Democrat Socialists of America. You know, they can't park a bicycle straight, as George Wallace used to say. 844-500-4242. I'm Howie Carr.
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4: News, I'm John Saucier. U.S. negotiators are in Qatar for talks with mediators as the United States and Iran work towards a peace deal before the current 60-day ceasefire expires. Vice President J.D. Vance says, in the meantime, technical talks are going well.
5: It's already started in an amazing direction. We've got now oil at $68. We've got gas prices starting to come down. We're really just ensuring that we continue to make the progress on that. And that's what they're focused on.
4: The Justice Department going after the Venezuelan gang Tren de Aragua. And Acting Attorney General Todd Blanche announcing the filing of charges against a series of alleged members of this group.
6: This morning in Chicago, federal and local law enforcement charged three alleged TDA members on a criminal complaint charging the brutal murder of another victim in the Chicago area.
4: The Trump administration designating this gang as a foreign terrorist organization on the first day of the president's second term. America is listening to Fox News.
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0: July 4th weekend, we're going to visit some of our most treasured national parks, monuments, and historic sites. From the colossal visages of Mount Rushmore to the behemoths of Sequoia National Park and to the quiet corner of our nation's capital known as Lincoln's Cottage. 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
2: A hazy, hot, and humid day on the way, with daytime highs climbing into the upper 80s and low to mid 90s this afternoon. Real field temperatures potentially approaching even that 100 degree mark. A spot shower or thunderstorm cannot be ruled out, but most stay predominantly dry. Potentially even a few degrees warmer into your day tomorrow. Hazy, hot, and humid. Again, a few thunderstorms can't be ruled out, and those real field temperatures meeting, if not exceeding, that 100 degree mark. With Channel 3, I'm First Alert Meteorologist Peter Kafkauskas.
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5: There was another hearing today in the Karen Reed case. You may have heard about it. Apparently something leaked out online when Proctor, the disgraced state trooper, was trying to

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0: 844-500-4242. 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How about cis? How about cis male? Isn't that the new thing? Cis. 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Now it's cis with a C. I don't get it.
1: You better watch your microaggressions, bro.
0: A New Orleans man has been arrested in an undercover operation to nab child predators. He was allegedly trying to meet a 15-year-old boy for sex. Do you know what his name was? Santa Claus. Yeah. I sometimes pass this stuff on to Taylor, but this isn't the kind of story. He doesn't like stories like this. The guy, they got a mugshot picture of him. He's got a big long beard and he's fat. He looks kind of like if Santa Claus was going, you know, Scott Wiener, you know, that's what he would look like. The 75-year-old Claus, who bears more than a passing resemblance to St. Nick with a long white beard and a bowl full of jelly physique, was one of 11 suspects slapped with child exploitation charges after the weekend operation. Here's another one. What's this?
2: Santa Claus is coming to town.
0: Santa Claus is naughty. He's not nice. He's not finding out who's naughty or not. He's not nice. A Georgia man, this is from Macon, Georgia, is believed to have died from a heart attack while disposing of a murder victim in Alabama woods. The bodies of Jessica Foles, 47, and her boyfriend, Daniel Robbins, 44, were discovered in Chambers County, Alabama. The woman had been strangled to death, and Robbins, her boyfriend, died of a heart attack. And they were dispatched to a dirt road. They found a pickup truck, and they figured what's going on with the pickup truck. They probably figured Santa Claus was in the woods with somebody he had picked up at the local rest stop. But when deputies arrived, they found the bodies of Foles and Robbins in a nearby wooded area. I love. Why don't they just say woods? Why does it have to be a wooded area? It's journalism cliches 101. So the sheriff said the female victim was strangled, and it appears the male was attempting to dispose of the body in a remote location. He died of a heart attack while doing it. Their bodies were right there together. The district attorney said the truck was still running and the driver's side door was open. The taillight was down and there were drag marks in the dirt from the tailgate up into the woods where the bodies were found. She must have been pretty large if he caused... I mean, he's only 44 and he had a heart attack. Or maybe it was hot. What if there had been any sewage spills in Chambers County, Georgia, when it happened? Remember the Jewish guy who was killed in California?

0: Back it up.
1: Is your pool water looking a little, off? Before you spend money guessing, take a sample to Spalding Pool & Spa in Plattsburgh. 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
2: From ABC News, I'm Michelle Franzen. In North Dakota, President Trump toured the new Teddy Roosevelt Presidential Library in Medora near the Badlands. The president delivered remarks at the opening ceremony and took credit for signing the bill during his first term for the project that included transferring 90 acres of federal land for the library.
3: And today, the artistry and scholarship, technical skill on display right here and in that museum in particular is just fantastic. It's really great.
2: New details following the release of President Trump's financial disclosure forms to the Office of Government Ethics. The president's personal wealth increased last year by more than $2 billion. Earlier, he told reporters there was no conflict of interest. Police in Ohio say four family members are facing charges, including child endangerment, after the discovery of 16 children living in deplorable conditions. Vinton County Sheriff Ryan Kane outlined some of those conditions.
4: Most of our livestock was kept in better conditions than the children. It was extremely high presence, I'm sure, of bacterial and human feces. It was just a disgusting scene.
2: The children now in protective custody. A stunt at the Empire State Building today, beginning with a couple scaling the Empire Spire, where they flew a banner before climbing down where a proposal took place on a platform. It ended with the man and woman taken into custody. ABC News contributor and former NYPD Chief of Detectives Robert Boyce says the skilled daredevils didn't use harnesses or ropes and also breached security.
5: They didn't do any safety equipment, which puts it in a different perspective. It's reckless endangerment, felony. Because if they had fallen, they would have killed somebody else, could have killed somebody else on the way down on their own demise. So there's an issue right there, as well as criminal trespass and other ancillary charges that can go from there.
2: The breach comes as the NYPD is ramping up patrols and security ahead of the fourth holiday. You're listening to ABC News.
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8: Good afternoon. The latest forecast is coming up from the Channel 3 First Alert Weather Center. I'm Peter Killeen with local news on WVMT. A Northern New York man receives the maximum sentence after admitting to shooting and killing his wife last fall while he was in a car with his two children. Keith Henry sentenced to 25 years to life for the death of Chloe Henry. Henry admitted to four charges, including second-degree murder and endangering the welfare of a child. Beta Technology wants to grow its facility in South Burlington. The electric aerospace company told the city's development review board that it's planning a 100-acre expansion. Beta said the expansion would move large components manufacturing in-house and increase technician training capacity. A wave of new federal student loan charges starts today that will impact repayment plans for current borrowers and place limits on future borrowers. This means new rules for the 43 million people carrying student loan debt and for incoming students or parents looking to take out loans. The 7.2 million borrowers currently enrolled in the Biden-era Saving on Valuable Education plan will have 90 days to switch to a new repayment plan. Vermont will receive approximately 915,000 eggs and $56,000, part of a lawsuit settlement with the nation's largest egg producers for colluding behind the scenes

0: Investigators say it's at least part of the reason why some consumers were paying $6 a dozen for eggs last year. I'm Peter Killeen, WVMT News.
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5: A hazy, hot, and humid day on the way with daytime highs climbing into the upper 80s and low to mid 90s this afternoon. Real field temperatures potentially approaching even that 100 degree mark. A spot shower or thunderstorm cannot be ruled out, but most stay predominantly dry. Potentially even a few degrees warmer into your day tomorrow. Hazy, hot, and humid. Again, a few thunderstorms can't be ruled out, and those real field temperatures meeting, if not exceeding, that 100 degree mark. With Channel 3, I'm First Alert Meteorologist Peter Kafikowski.
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7: 844-500-4242. That's the number if you'd like to call us here today as we approach the 250th birthday of the United States of America. Happy birthday, USA. So today there was a story in the Herald, and it had a headline, Massachusetts murderer who bludgeoned man with hammer is denied parole after unacceptable wait for family. That just seemed like another depressing story about the parole board, even though they denied parole. I didn't read it for a while. But once I read the story, I knew that I wanted to share it with everybody. Because it's another example of in the halls of justice, the only justice is in the halls. And joining us now to talk about this is the district attorney of Plymouth County, the last Republican district attorney in Massachusetts, Tim Cruz. And he was fighting to keep this guy in prison. And but I'll let him explain the circumstances of this case, which even by Massachusetts modern standards is sort of odd, wouldn't you say, Tim Cruz?
13: Yeah, I would, Howie. It's thanks for having me on. It's really, once again, it's just another outrageous situation where we're dealing with individuals who commit violent, heinous crimes like Edward Voisin. That was his name at the time. Now he goes by Teresa Brugleria.
7: If that went past you because you were looking at a bird flying by. His name was Edward Voisin when he killed this guy in cold blood, bludgeoned him with a hammer. But after being convicted of murder as Edward Voisin, he decided to take a new name. And what was it, District Attorney?
13: His name is Teresa Brugleria now. The funny thing is, Howie, I've been around a long time. I actually prosecuted Edward Voisin for larceny and motor vehicle cases out of Brockton District Court more than 40 years ago. And, to see the way he went, the way his life went, the way this case went, and understanding that the pain and the suffering the family went through as he took away their loved one, their son, their uncle, their cousin, somebody who didn't deserve this. And now we're in a situation, once again, because of an SJC decision, Mattis, which has opened the door for 18 to 20-year-old adult convicted murderers to get parole hearings, and now we're dealing with that, and then we have to go in front of the parole board. And yes, you're right, they did deny it this time.

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0: It's forecast to reach temperatures of 100 degrees or more this week. 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

0: Hey, it's Tom Messner. Here comes more exciting Vermont Lake Monsters baseball on the Delta Dental Diamond at Centennial Field. 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Really? 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
2: It's a Triple H evening, hot, humid, and hazy. Temperatures are in the upper 80s and low to mid 90s this evening. And with the high humidity, it feels like temperatures are in the upper 90s and into the triple digits. And there's not much relief coming overnight, with temperatures expected to stay in the upper 60s to mid 70s with high humidity. Then tomorrow looks even hotter, with actual temperatures in the 90s, possibly near 100 degrees in the valleys. I'm Channel 3 First Alert meteorologist Allison Black.
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4: People are texting me. Mara is now saying sewage is no longer flowing into the Merrimack River. Right. And then there's another story. Healy said, this is from the Herald this morning, the state will launch a full investigation into why the pipe failed. Well, that's reassuring, isn't it? There'll be a full investigation. She's going to appoint a blue ribbon commission. Pabst Blue Ribbon Commission. Oh, boy. 844-500-4242. So Judge Gilday, he's the one that's hearing all these combined civil cases down in Plymouth Superior Court. In

0: leaked after it had been posted on X. And again, as I mentioned earlier, no one seems to know. No one seems to have seen it on X, this allegedly confidential HIPAA-protected medical information. But he was all worked up about it. And so we're going to play some cuts just to let you know what's going on. And this will be going on. Probably my grandson William will be behind the microphone when these cases are finally wrapped up. it's going to just be going on and on and on. But here's the judge talking about what happened, why he called this special hearing today to find out how they were going to keep all these documents that he wants sealed, actually sealed or impounded. Cut 17. This is Judge Mark Gilday, Plymouth Superior Court. Cut 17.
1: I scheduled the matter for further hearing that afternoon at 4:15. With the expectation that there would be additional filings. At 2:22 p.m. that day, the non-party's attorney emailed the clerk of this court and all counsel of record, excepting one, additional materials in support of the motion for a protective order. The filing included a motion to impound additional materials. Exactly 30 minutes after the email to counsel of record, of the additional material, which included sensitive and private medical information. Similar information to what was in the exhibits to the filing and marked provisionally impounded was posted to an X account at 2:52 p.m.
0: I'd like to know who did it. You know, I mean, it would give all of us a, you know, those of us who are just watching the case, observers, would like to know, you know, where it was posted. That would give us an idea. That would give everybody, including the lawyers and the plaintiffs and the defendants, a better idea of who leaked it. It could have been a clerk in the courthouse who leaked it. Okay, continue with Judge Gilday, cut 18.
1: I expect that everyone is taking every precaution to preserve confidential information, to follow the rules of the court, and to adhere to my orders. Because of the disclosure of sensitive private information, I temporarily stayed further discovery of the non-party. If necessary, I am fully prepared to make such order permanent as permitted by Rules 26 and 30. To any issue we may raise as to the management of discovery issues being within my discretion.
0: Well, I mean, the non-party being Proctor, because he's just a witness. He's not a party and is either a defendant or a plaintiff. So, I mean, he would be happy if they didn't have any more information coming out about him, right? I mean, his life's already over with those texts coming out. He doesn't need any medical information coming out. I don't know. I'm kind of perplexed by this whole thing. So, Judge, what exactly do you want, Judge? Cut 19.
1: What I am looking for is for the parties as adequate assurances that their discovery served justice and not any desire to weaponize the rule for pettiness and profit. If the parties and lawyers would enter into an agreement to hold private personal information in confidence, and if the terms were acceptable to me, I would consider entering it as an order of the court so that any violation would be grounds for a contempt finding and appropriate sanction, including dismissal or default. Such an order would need to be more than a stipulation that deposition testimony can only be used for the purposes of this case. I encourage the attorneys to confer and to seek to reach an agreement.
0: You know, I've been dealing with some of these state police cases, and the lawyers I've been dealing with have been pretty prudent because they don't want to get jammed up like this, you know? They say, well, we've got all this stuff, but you know, I can't give it to you. You know, when it's unsealed, you can go to the docket and pull it up, but you got to do it yourself, just because that covers me. And I just don't know who did this. I

0: celebrating America's 250th birthday. He grew up in poverty and never attended high school or college, but Abraham Lincoln became one of our greatest presidents, keeping our nation whole after the Civil War, even after 11 southern states tried to secede from the Union.
1: 47 years ago, our fathers brought forth on this continent a new nation, conceived in liberty and dedicated to the proposition that all men are created equal.
0: He persuaded Congress to pass the amendment that abolished slavery, and he delivered one of the most important speeches in the history of our nation, the Gettysburg Address, honoring our fallen soldiers and advocating for equality and our democratic government.
2: We here highly resolve that these dead shall not have died in vain, and that this nation under God shall have a new birth of freedom, and that government of the people, by the people, and for the people shall not perish from the earth.
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0: Augustana.
1: She said, I think I'm going to Boston.
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2: Hi, I'm Connie Britton, and I want to share with you the experience of Donna in Washington. 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
1: No, they haven't ruined your life. You have ruined your life. You know, he thought he had it made in the shade, and he did. But you know, they always look for a fall guy. They always have a fall guy ready. You know, that's why I try to tell Lieutenant Penton, you know, who wrote the police report in the Quigley cover up. You know, she knows where the bodies are buried on the Quigley thing. But and now she's indicted out in Worcester for perjury and involuntary manslaughter. You know, she's being lined up as the next Michael Proctor. And you know, I think I hope she reads my columns. You know, I'm trying to give her some good advice. Avuncular, that means uncle like. I won't say fatherly. I'm trying to give her some good avuncular advice from somebody who's been in the rackets for a very long time. There are no more stand-up guys, Lieutenant Penton. I'm Howie Carr.
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1: From ABC News, I'm Michelle Franzen. New details following the release of President Trump's financial disclosure forms to the Office of Government Ethics. The president's personal wealth increased last year by more than $2 billion, more than triple the profits that he reported prior to returning to the White House for his second term. Here's ABC's Selena Wang.
2: The president's assets are held in a trust, but this is not a traditional hands-off blind trust. This is a trust controlled by President Trump's children. The scale of Trump's business ventures, his family's business ventures, it is unprecedented for an American president. And just for some comparison here, this financial disclosure for President Trump was 900 pages long. Compare that to President Biden's a year before he left office. That was just 11 pages long.
1: The president, when asked by reporters, says there was no conflict of interest. A horrifying discovery in Ohio. Police say 16 children living in deplorable conditions were removed from a home east of Cincinnati. Ohio Attorney General Andy Wilson says those children were reached just in time.
3: I think if they would have waited another 24 hours, there was a very high probability that we'd be dealing with a death or multiple deaths.
1: The children now in protective custody. Police say four family adult members were arraigned on charges including child endangerment. In New York City, a pair of daredevils scaled the Empire State Building all the way to the spire. The stunt ended with a proposal and both in custody. Here's ABC's Aaron Katursky.
4: They climbed down about 250 feet. The NYPD officers were there waiting, took these two individuals into custody after they climbed to the very top of the Empire State Building spire, unfurled a banner, then climbed to a platform. One proposed to the other, and the two appeared to embrace in what is one illegal stunt.
1: Police say they're looking at criminal charges and believe the pair was profiled before in a documentary and have carried out similar stunts. You're listening to ABC News.
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8: Good afternoon. The latest forecast is coming up from the Channel 3 First Alert Weather Center. I'm Peter Killeen with local news on WVMT. After 61 years, the full Champlain Parkway finally opened to the traveling public this week. City and state leaders celebrating with a throwback themed ribbon cutting. Officials cut the 61-foot-long ribbon on the road construction project, which now connects Interstate 189 with Pine Street and Burlington South End. Central Vermont Medical Center has added parking spaces for both new and expecting parents. The two reserved spots are now available to use, located near the main entrance, according to a CVMC Facebook post. Medical Center officials say they hope the spaces help improve accessibility for both families and pregnant individuals. New York farmers could get up to $25,000 thanks to a state program to help offset losses and costs from recent federal tariff policies. Governor Hochul announcing the release of the $30 million Agricultural Resiliency Against Tariffs program for New York ag producers. America's 250th anniversary just days away, and one Vermont teacher is making it easier for students to learn about our country's history. Joe Emery, along with four other teachers, part of the first ever cohort for rural and remote communities. It's run by the National Constitution Center. It's a two-year fellowship seeking to promote government education in rural areas and improve opportunities for students. I'm Peter Killeen, WVMT News.

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1: Well, I got my tetanus and my rabies shot. I got my herpes and E. coli vaccination, and I'm just slathering myself up with axle grease. I'm ready for a dip in the Merrimack River.
0: You think Leah Thomas is taking a dip in there? You remember her? Him? Remember him? The guy that's the University of Pennsylvania? I don't think he's... I think he's out of the swimming business, at least in the Merrimack River this weekend. I'm Howie Carr.
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5: Christine Lisi. The Lakers granted star Luka Doncic his main offseason wish as they begin rebuilding their roster in the post-LeBron James era. Made a blockbuster deal acquiring center Walker Kessler from the Jazz in a sign-and-trade. L.A. sending picks to Utah and will sign Kessler to a four-year, $130 million contract. In addition to bringing in one of the NBA's premier shot blockers and rebounders, the Lakers also agreed to deals with a couple of free agents, among them guards Quentin Grimes and Colin Sexton. ESPN NBA analyst Quentin Richardson.
6: Anytime you got a guy like Luka, and we've seen what he does when he's healthy and he gets into the playoffs, he's a game changer. He can go, you know, supernova and lead his team. But now they're getting him the supplemental parts and the assets that he needs to be able to go forward. If they can get some depth in that bench, the Lakers could be looking like a problem moving forward.
5: Kessler should help the Lakers on the offensive glass as they ranked 29th in the league in offensive rebounds per game last season. NBA champion Knicks losing free agent center Mitchell Robinson. He agreed to a three-year, $47 million deal to sign with the Celtics. Big free agent splash by the Maple Leafs on this first day of NHL free agency. Three-year, $21 million contract with two-time Stanley Cup champion goaltender Sergei Bobrovsky. Sharks continued their busy offseason. They signed top forward Mason Marchment, 5 years, $35 million. Amid speculation that starter Connor Hellebuck will be traded, the Jets signed free agent goalie Stuart Skinner, 2 years, $7.5 million. Team USA attacker Christian Pulisic declared himself good to go for tonight's round of 32 match versus Bosnia and Herzegovina at the World Cup. The Americans seeking their first win in the World Cup knockout stage since 2002 and only their second in 9 all-time such matches. Harry Kane passed Pele's World Cup goals record in England's 2-1 win over Congo. England plays Mexico next.
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0: required.
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5: It's a triple H evening, hot, humid, and hazy. Temperatures are in the upper 80s and low to mid 90s this evening, and with the high humidity, it feels like temperatures are in the upper 90s and into the triple digits, and there's not much relief coming overnight, with temperatures expected to stay in the upper 60s to mid 70s with high humidity. Then tomorrow looks even hotter, with actual temperatures in the 90s, possibly near 100 degrees in the valleys. I'm Channel 3 First Alert meteorologist Allison Black.
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4: 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And Sunday, July 5th, Jeff Shelley plays from 2 to 5. 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
1: What better way to celebrate America's 250th birthday than a cross-country road trip? I'm ABC's Aaron Katursky, and this July 4th weekend, we're going to visit some of our most treasured national parks, monuments, and historic sites. From the colossal visages of Mount Rushmore to the behemoths of Sequoia National Park and to the quiet corner of our nation's capital known as Lincoln's Cottage. 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
4: Did you know you might be part of the 75% of Americans who think they waste less food than they actually do? 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Eating leftovers is great, but things like freezing food that you can't eat right away, donating surplus food within your community, and better understanding food date labels can have an even bigger impact. 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

0: How about the fact that you could, in Massachusetts, you could play a round of golf. You could come to the golf course all together, the foursome, in one car. But when you got inside, you could be inside four people. But when you got to the golf course, you had to get four golf carts outside. Was that the science, Walter? Was that good science?
1: Howie, the U.S. finished dead last on the war on COVID.
0: So you're saying we now have to believe the science where people that were shot were being listed as COVID casualties. Do you know why that was? Because the hospitals were getting extra money. If you could talk somebody into saying that your relative had COVID, you could get a free funeral. Everything was a scam. Do you know how much money was stolen by in these COVID fraud scams? Probably up to $1 trillion. Walter, if we put him in prison for the rest of his life, which probably isn't that long, he would be getting off very easy. See you tomorrow, everybody. I'm Howie Carr.
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5: 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Right now at 6, Summer Scorcher.
6: 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So as you could imagine, North Beach is packed. I'm Abigail Sachs with the sights and sounds of this summer day coming up.
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7: Feeling hotter than 100 degrees on the first of 3 days of extreme heat, and we're tracking strong storms this evening as well. The full timeline and the latest on the storms in your First Alert forecast.
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5: High heat and humidity today in our region, and we are not done yet. Our weather team declaring another First Alert weather day to keep you and your loved ones safe.
4: Let's take a look right now at our Skywatch 3 cameras across our region. We are watching for potential severe thunderstorms again this evening. None of them here yet.
5: First Alert Chief Meteorologist Jess Langlois is joining us now. And Jess, this is the second day in a row that you have called for a First Alert weather day. But it's not just the high heat that you're tracking.
9: No, we have the storms out there too. And that's a concern through the next couple of days with the high heat, humidity. We do have a severe thunderstorm watch that has been issued for New York's North Country as well as Western Vermont. So we are looking at that in effect for really everywhere west of the Green Mountains through 11 p.m. this evening. Look at this massive area of storms, still mostly in Canada, but this is sort of drifting in our direction. And the concern is if any of these happen to drift right through our region, there could be some localized damaging wind gusts, very heavy rainfall rates with this as well. We do have a severe thunderstorm warning in effect through 6:45 p.m. for northern Franklin County, a small sliver of western Clinton County, and any of this part of the storm could contain some hail or some localized damaging wind gusts up to 60 miles an hour. We're also watching the secondary batch of downpour storms generating from Duane down into Harriettstown, Saranac Lake, Lake Placid, pushing off to the east as well. So we're going to have to monitor these areas through the evening and even into tonight for thunderstorm activity. Without that, it's still incredibly hot and humid. It feels like 100 in Plattsburgh. It feels like 106 in Brattleboro, taking into account the heat and the humidity. These dew points in the upper 70s in places like Plattsburgh right now, that's about as humid as it gets. It's very sticky. We don't get much relief from this through the overnight. In fact, we're talking about feeling temperatures in the 80s in the Burlington area until nearly midnight, in the 70s through much of the night. Tomorrow's the hottest day of this stretch. A few spots could be pushing 100 actual temperature. More on the heat and the storms ahead.
4: Jess, thank you. And despite the scorching temps and, of course, now the looming threat of thunderstorms that Jess mentioned, people are still hitting the beach to cool off. Our Abigail Sachs joins us live now from North Beach. Abby, you know, I bet there was a few more people out there earlier today.
6: Yeah, definitely. It was a busy beach day, and there's still a good crowd out here today. We've got a thermometer here. It's definitely cooled off a little bit. I don't know if you could see the red line, but it's hitting at about 83 degrees. Earlier it was at 88, and I'm sure even earlier it was hotter than that. I think the clouds have definitely cooled it down, but overall still a good crowd today, and it's good to see people enjoying summer.
10: Hot summer weather kicking off the start of July.
11: Seasonal depression is at an all-time low. I love it. It's so nice.
10: Beachgoers making good use of the scorching temps.
11: Finally, it's either been like super cold or just like rainy, so it's nice to have.
12: Vermont summers are never guaranteed, so we'll take the sunshine and the dryness and warmth anytime.
10: People are seeking relief in the lake.
6: Does the water feel cold?
13: Not really. Probably because it's so hot.
10: Lake Champlain is warming up quick, currently sitting at a nice cool 73 degrees.
14: It's a little cold at the depth, but you know, it's nice, it's refreshing, and it's good to be able to get out and not need a towel to dry off.
10: Mike Stahl is celebrating his birthday here with his wife, Sydney.
14: I remember a few years ago, it was like 60 degrees and cloudy and gross, so to have a nice 90 degree summer beach day on the birthday is always fun.
10: For the beachside restaurant, Kona, warm days are welcomed after a rainy June.
15: What a better backdrop to work in, and then, yeah, days

0: just go by faster when we're busy and get as much food out of here and make as much money as we all can is really kind of the mindset we all have. As long as it stays like this and we have a nice finish to the summer, hopefully we can even go deep into August as well.
1: Yeah, and as Jess said, it's going to be a hot next couple days heading into the holiday weekend, so packed beaches will probably be the scene for the next few days. Reporting live at North Beach in Burlington, Abigail Sachs, Channel 3 News.
2: Abby, thank you. Your community could reach, as we said, 100 degrees this week, so officials urge you to take safety seriously. The Red Cross says extreme heat is the deadliest weather-related hazard in the country, and that it's important to recognize when your body is starting to struggle with the heat. Drink water frequently, even before you're thirsty, and take breaks in air conditioning or the shade if you are spending time outdoors.
3: Stages of heat-related illness are heat cramps, heat exhaustion, and heat stroke. Certainly, the more you're outside, the more you put a toll on your body, that's when you start to see some heat-related illnesses. What you really want to make sure that if your heart rate isn't beating too fast, your body isn't sweating excessively, if you see those signs, you need to get medical attention.
2: Red Cross also encourages you to check on your friends, your family, and your neighbors who may be more vulnerable to the heat. Vermont Electric Cooperative needs you to reduce your power use today, tomorrow, and Friday. The demand for electricity is expected to spike across New England. So VEC asks you to conserve juice between the hours of 5 p.m. and 10 p.m. They say delay the use of major appliances like dishwashers, washing machines, and clothes dryers until the peak period has passed. VEC also recommends turning off lights and other devices when not in use.
4: Fire crews in South Burlington battling both a fire and those scorching temperatures today. Fire crews responded to a boat on fire in the front yard of a home in a neighborhood off Hinesburg Road at about 2 o'clock. When they got there, the fire had already destroyed the boat and was threatening the nearby home. Fire officials say they take extra precautions to protect themselves in the high heat, too.
5: Make sure we have extra personnel on the fire scenes, rotate through those personnel, make sure that they're not wearing all their heavy equipment if they don't need to be. So if you're, outside, what we call staging, where you're waiting to go to work, or if you're rehabilitating, we make sure everybody takes off their heavy gear, gets fluids.
4: The cause of that fire is now under investigation. And an overnight fire in Grand Isle drawing multiple departments. A garage on Pearl Bay Lane going up in flames. Grand Isle Fire Department says the house nearby started to catch fire too, but they were able to put it out and save the home. The garage is a total loss. And early this morning, first responders on the islands were called to another fire in South Hero. This one was at a home on West Shore Road. Fire officials say they contained this one to the basement, but the home partially collapsed and had smoke damage.
2: One man is dead and four others are hurt after a two-car crash in Crown Point, New York. Police say it happened last night when 69-year-old Larry Smith of Baltimore, Maryland, drove through the intersection of Bridge Road and Route 9, hitting an SUV. He died at the scene. Another person in his car is in critical condition at UVM Medical Center. All three people in the other car were taken to a nearby hospital with non-life-threatening injuries. The cause of that crash under investigation. Vermont State Police say they've caught the man who stole cars in the Randolph area. They say the man you see here is 28-year-old Tyler Wallen of Berry City. They say on June 25th, he stole multiple cars and took things from others in the Route 14 area.
4: Vermont Governor Phil Scott is the most politically vulnerable he's been in years, but is still in a comfortable position for re-election because his potential Democratic challengers are relatively unknown.
2: That's according to a new poll out this week from the University of New Hampshire that we are digging deeper into tonight. Channel 3's political reporter Calvin Cutler is live in our studio. Calvin, break down these new numbers.
6: Well, any poll is a snapshot in time, but it can also show how voters are feeling about issues and candidates. And it shows that more than a month out from the primary election, some candidates have to hit the pavement if they want to have any chance of winning. According to the poll of likely primary voters, 51% approve of Governor Phil Scott's performance, while 43% disapprove. This is the lowest performance of the Republican governor in the last 4 years.
7: This might be the year that Democrats could bump him off should they get a strong enough candidate, well enough, well-funded enough candidate to be able to do that.
6: But that takes a competitive challenge. Roughly 70% of primary voters are unfamiliar with both of his potential challengers. Ali Richards, and Amanda Janu. The other main contested race, the Democratic primary for

0: lieutenant governor shows former lieutenant governor Molly Gray is the favorite, with 39% support. Her challengers, former Peter Welch staffer Ryan McLaren and Middlebury Select Board member Esther Charleston, are tailing with 7 and 11% respectively. Also, Smith says, because voters don't know who they are.
1: It's not surprising then, given that you've got unknown candidates, by and large, that the voters don't know who they're going to vote for yet.
0: The August primaries are over a month away, and a lot can change before then. But Smith says interest in the midterm election is always relatively low. Primaries draw sparse turnout, mostly along party faithful, and Vermonters are focused on the summer. Vacations, family, and more, instead of electoral politics.
1: I guess it's a rule of thumb in politics that I live by is that most people don't care about politics most of the time. It really doesn't matter for most people who they vote for in a primary. They're going to end up voting for whoever their party's nominee is in the general election.
0: The primaries are on August 11th. Now, also something that I'll be watching for is that will arguably have one of the biggest effects on education, housing, and taxes is the makeup of the new legislature. And there's dozens of seats turning over in the state House and Senate, and we'll have a better idea of the direction of the balance of power after the primaries. And if you're undecided, get to know the candidates better during our WCAX debates, which are upcoming. Reporting in studio, Calvin Cutler, Channel 3 News.
2: Calvin, thank you. Ahead of Election Day, we're going to take a look at how candidates are polling in New Hampshire, too. A UNH survey has new insight into who might replace Gene Shaheen in the U.S. Senate. On the Republican ticket, John E. Sununu leads Scott Brown 59% to 20%. Another fifth, though, of Granite Staters in the purple here. That's undecided. On the Democratic ticket, Chris Pappas is ahead of Karishma Manzer, 53 to 29%. Again, 16% here in the purple, undecided at this point. Looking ahead to the general election in the race for New Hampshire governor, incumbent Republican Kelly Ayotte is likely to be reelected. She leads her Democratic opponent, Cindy Warmington, 44 to 39%. 13% of voters still undecided in that one. You can check out the full survey and the story on our website, WCX.com. And in New York, a new poll suggests that the race for the 21st Congressional District could be much tighter than the primary. Republican Anthony Constantino won his primary by 20 points. But an internal poll paid for by Democrat Blake Gendebien's campaign has Constantino at 45% and Gendebien at 44%, with 11% undecided. Politico calls it a dead heat. But Constantino's campaign dismisses those numbers as having, quote, no credibility. Meanwhile, former primary rival Robert Smolin is still deciding whether to run on the conservative line in November, a move analysts say could split the vote.
3: Still ahead at 6. The new laws taking effect today. What you need to know.
2: And 4th of July festivities fizzling?
4: As people prep for some July 4th fun, one celebration staple sizzling out. I'm Channel 3's Claire Jones, and coming up, we'll hear why some Vermont communities won't be having firework displays this year.
3: Also, as we're closing in on America's birthday, tonight, we've got the connection between Vermont's own Glover and the Statue of Liberty?
5: Probably would have changed things quite a bit, I would imagine.
3: The tiny Northeast Kingdom town once courted Lady Liberty. You heard that right. And that story is coming up only on the Channel 3 News at 6.
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2: Well, Jess, we've been talking about the potential of strong storms on the way, and on top of that, it's just sticky outside and really not going to get a lot of relief overnight either.
13: No, that's the challenge with this weather pattern, is it really doesn't feel better overnight, and that is what makes the heat even more impactful on the body. I mean, this is what the temperatures were today before we even talk about humidity. High of 92 so far in Burlington. We hit 95 in Springfield, but again, that's all before we factor in the humidity, which is about as high as it gets around here in the 70s, and it stays that way into Thursday, which is also the hottest day of the stretch, which is why we're really concerned about the heat index values tomorrow. Still humid right on into Saturday. It is a bit less humid into Sunday, more typical summertime feel to the air into early next week. And here's tomorrow morning. Again, we don't get much relief from the heat. Waking up, we're already in the mid-70s, even a few upper 70s in a lot of spots. We're very humid. There is the chance for a thunderstorm, but that's mainly late in the day. Tomorrow, we're talking about highs getting into the mid to upper 90s in a lot of spots tomorrow. This is likely our hottest day of this stretch. Places like Brattleboro could actually be pushing 100 degrees, upper 90s in the Burlington area. Again, that's the actual temperature. Friday, likely a few degrees cooler than Thursday, but it is the third day in a row of this stretch, so it is still hard on the body when it is this hot, this humid for multiple days in a row. Friday, and especially with so many of us outside for July 3rd celebrations, upper 80s to mid 90s, you'll want to make sure to do what you can to stay cool, especially during the hottest part of the day. This is what it feels like out there tomorrow, even overnight into the early morning hours, still feeling like the mid 70s to low 80s, warming up with heat index values through the 80s in the morning. Hottest part of the day, still feeling like the low to mid 100s. So especially during that 1 to 5 p.m. time frame tomorrow is when you want to especially do what you can to limit your exposure to heat. But then, of course, we're also tracking all those storms. Look at all of this lightning moving through Ontario and also now into the St. Lawrence Valley as well. We do still have a severe thunderstorm warning in effect for a good chunk of northern Franklin County, including Malone, through 6:45. We're seeing a stronger storm moving through Malone right now. Some additional thunderstorms out ahead of that, starting to work into Clinton, northern Essex County now as well. So the concern through this evening is for all of this activity to eventually work into parts of Vermont. There's no guarantee that you are going to see a storm tonight, but the ingredients are certainly there, which is why we have this severe thunderstorm watch for western Vermont, New York's North Country through 11 o'clock this evening. Futurecast, not always the best representation of these weather patterns, but more so I point this out to say we have these downpours that impact part of our region, likely even into part of the overnight. Thursday morning, likely dry. Thursday afternoon, a lot of us stay completely dry, but there still is the concern that we could see some additional thunderstorms fire up and drift through some parts of our region into tomorrow afternoon. Any of those could have some stronger wind gusts as well. And then here's Friday for July 3rd. Right now, Futurecast keeping us pretty dry, but we'll still want to keep an ear out for thunder when it's this hot, this humid. We can't rule out some pop-up afternoon showers or storms. We still have that first alert weather day for Thursday, Friday. The heat peaks tomorrow, still very hot and humid. Some good news for July 4th on Saturday. It is still quite humid, but it's not as hot, still very warm. Chance for an isolated storm through Sunday. More typical summer weather into next week. And of course, with all this heat, humidity, and the storms especially, it's a great time to download the free First Alert weather app. If you have outdoor plans, if you're outdoors for July 3rd, July 4th, you track the radar in real time. Turn on your notifications, get real-time alerts anytime weather alerts are issued for your area.
2: Jess, thank you. Servers in the Upper Valley headed to community pools to beat the heat today. At Veterans Memorial Pool in Lebanon, New Hampshire, adults take laps from noon to 1.

0: But then it's the kids' turn. Doctors say swimming is a great way to cool off in extreme temperatures, but they also say it's important to drink a lot of water before and after.
1: All the way to post-hydration into the evening hours after you've been at the pool, after you've been outside, is really, really important because you need those overnight hours to recover from the heat stress.
0: Some towns, though, they're going to have to find other solutions because at least two community pools, Bethel and St. Johnsbury, they're closed for repairs this summer.
2: It wouldn't be the 4th of July without fireworks, but this year's soaring costs are blowing up some town budgets.
0: Channel 3's Claire Jones takes us to one town where the price was just too much.
3: For many of us, it's a busy holiday weekend ahead.
4: If the weather holds, I hope to spend some time on a lake.
5: I'm going to the Richmond Parade.
3: Plenty to do on the 4th of July holiday, but one celebration staple missing from the lineup in Hinesburg. Fireworks.
6: People are disappointed. Of course they are.
3: Jen McEwen is Hinesburg's recreation director. She tells me last fall they learned North Star Fireworks, which used to do the displays across Vermont, doesn't do those anymore. Pennsylvania-based Pyrotechnico does. But their minimum cost is higher, $20,000, instead of the usual $12,500. So Hinesburg Select Board decided the soaring cost was just too much.
6: They made a hard decision. Municipal budgets are always tight.
7: I did chat with a few Hinesburg residents who didn't want to go on camera, but told me they do plan on going to the other festivities here in town and then going somewhere nearby for fireworks, places like Bristol.
8: Where we have the fireworks over at Mount Abraham Union High School, the Bristol Rec Club area, we're able to have a lot of people be able to attend.
3: That's Meredith McFarland. She's Bristol's recreation director, but also a 4th of July committee member. As the name suggests, it's a group of volunteers in Bristol who put on the town's Independence Day celebrations. They get some money from the town and raise the rest. She says they're ready for their Hinesburg neighbors to come join them for their fireworks. With those costs shooting up, the committee had to do a big push, upping some costs for sponsorships and adding more vendors. But they were able to pull it off.
8: Honestly, the community gave a lot of money for us to be able to have these fireworks.
3: The city of Burlington also says they're ready for more people coming in.
9: We definitely welcome all attendees across the region. We are prepared for a large event.
3: As the sky sparks across the state this 4th, the future of firework costs expected to continue blowing up holiday budgets. In Hinesburg, Claire Jones, Channel 3 News.
10: Just a quick weather update for you. Just wanted to let you know we do have a severe thunderstorm warning that was just issued for a lot of Clinton County. That does include Plattsburgh through 7:15 this evening. Any of these storms moving across Clinton and northern Essex County could contain hail or locally damaging wind gusts up to 60 miles per hour. And this is currently impacting the Lyon Mountain area approaching Jay. This is eventually moving in the direction of Schuyler Falls, Plattsburgh, Au Sable. And we still have plenty of storms moving throughout the North Country. This other warning in effect for northern Franklin County, including Malone, through 6:45. And we have seen some reports of impressive gusts in the Malone area. So we'll continue to update you if any new warnings are issued.
2: Jess, thank you for that update. We appreciate it. The Vermont Air National Guard is celebrating July 4th and America's 250th with F-35 flyovers statewide. On Saturday, between 11 a.m. and noon, the Guard will pay a visit to the following communities: Randolph, Warren, Colchester, Milton, Jeffersonville, Morristown, Cabot, Fairley, Hartford, Queechee, Plymouth, Brattleboro, Whitingham, and Bennington. 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
0: So ahead, why you'll see more Chittenden County cops in a Franklin County town starting this weekend.
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5: Today, a slew of new laws go into effect here in the Green Mountains.
6: July 1st is the new fiscal year in state government, and it's also when several laws passed by the legislature take effect. Channel 3's political reporter Calvin Cutler explains what is changing.
7: From agriculture to health care to consumer protections, a litany of legislation is going into effect. That includes a new data privacy law, which aims to protect your personal data, from your name and address to your personal medical information, like weight, height, and more. Although some advocates say the law falls short. Another new law seeks to crack down on scalpers who resell concert tickets at a higher price. Third parties can no longer resell tickets at over 10% of its original sale price. As of July 1st, Vermonters can also buy more pot. The state legislature doubled the amount of cannabis you can buy in 1 day, from 1 to 2 ounces. Farmers no longer have to pay annual licensing fees, which can reach up to $2,500 annually. And truck drivers who ignore warnings and get their trucks stuck in smuggler's notch could rack upwards of a $20,000 fine. Families of first responders will also get more support if their loved ones die in the line of duty. Family members of those working in law enforcement, corrections, state family services, and state mental health facilities are now eligible for survivor's benefits. The law, dubbed Jessica's Law, was sparked by the death of a Rutland City police officer, Jessica Ebbinghausen, who died in the line of duty. All of these new laws are in addition to the state budget, which funds programs in state government. Reporting in Montpelier, Calvin Cutler, Channel 3 News.
5: Calvin Cutler, thank you. On this day in history, we highlight a couple of laws that flew into the books on other July 1st. On July 1st, 1978, a new law took effect making the honeybee the Vermont state insect. It was in recognition of the sweet honey they produce and the key role they play as pollinators for many crops. And another pollinator was in the news on July 1st, 1987. The monarch butterfly became Vermont state butterfly that day. We marvel at the monarch's beauty, but also their stamina as they take on a multi-generational migration from Vermont to Mexico and back each year.
6: Your local news continues only on Channel 3. And next, we revisit a story we first brought to you back in 1999 with new details about Lady Liberty.
5: I'm Darren Perrin, and that's Perrin Hill, where at the top, my grandparents, when they were with us, had a spectacular view. That view almost included the Statue of Liberty. We'll tell you all about it when we take you to Vermont's own Glover.
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5: Your community could reach 100 degrees this week, so officials urge you to take safety seriously. Drink water often and take breaks in air conditioning or the shade if you are spending time outdoors.
6: Fire crews in South Burlington battled the fire and scorching temperatures today. Crews responding to this boat on fire in a front yard of a home at about 2 o'clock this afternoon. What caused the fire is still under investigation.
5: In New York, a new poll suggests the race for the 21st congressional district could be much tighter than the primary. Republican Anthony Constantino won his primary by 20 points. But an internal poll paid for by Democrat Blake Gendebean's campaign has Constantino at 45% and Gendebean at 44% with 11% undecided.
13: Well, stormy evening for the North Country, tracking two severe thunderstorm warnings, one for Clinton, northern Essex County through 715, the other for northern Franklin County, the Malone area. Storm moving out of that region now through 645. This one moving toward Dannemora, Saranac, another section of that storm approaching places like Jay, Blackbrook, also still seeing some activity near Belmont, Chateauguay. We'll continue to track storms moving across the North Country, potentially into Vermont. Severe thunderstorm watch through 11 p.m. And of course, we're still tracking the extreme heat and humidity. Details on how hot it gets through the rest of this stretch ahead.
5: Jess, thank you. The tiny town of Glover is big on beauty.
6: Just over 1,100 people call the Orleans County town home. But that number would likely have been astronomically higher if a symbol of America ended up there.
5: Vermont's own Glover in the Northeast Kingdom was on the short list for a very tall statue.
14: Welcome to Bread and Flippin'.
5: You might know Glover as home to the world-renowned Bread and Puppet and its political pageants. or Runaway Pond, the spot where in 1810, locals dug a small trench in what used to be Long Pond to help power a local mill. The banks gave way, though, sending a devastating wall of water into Glover. There's also the Museum of Everyday Life and the shining Shadow Lake. And Glover makes it clear, everyone is welcome here.
15: People are amazing here. There's a great sense of community.
5: But what you may not have known is that Glover tried to welcome the Statue of

0: Liberty, too. How in the world?
1: Yes, really.
0: France gifted Lady Liberty to the U.S. in 1885 as a symbol of friendship. But where would she go? A battle over her placement and a fundraising predicament for her pedestal in New York led to a pitch for other locations, including Glover. A New York Times editor ran with the story, and Glover started raising money to get her.
2: It does seem unbelievable, it is true.
0: But the statue story went largely untold for 100 years. There are no town records about it until a local student doing research uncovered the information in early news articles.
1: Add some flavor to our community.
0: Since then, it's been picked up by other publications, including National Geographic. And the site for the statue most documented is Lone Tree Hill, overlooking Lake Parker.
3: I think that this place would be wild.
0: Denise Royer owns the Busy Bee Diner.
4: Can you imagine celebrating the 250th anniversary in Glover with the Statue of Liberty?
0: The diner is a landmark in town and has been for 84 years. You might think the Busy Bee would be even busier with the statue located here, but she says it probably wouldn't exist.
3: But do you really think this little place would be here if the Statue of Liberty was here? Right?
0: Another potential spot for the Statue of Liberty was Perrin Hill here in Glover. My grandparents used to live at the top, and when my grandmother was with us, she told me she would have loved to have Lady Liberty as her neighbor.
5: Stick it right in my front yard right there. I'll put nice flowers around it, you know.
0: That was my gram in 1999, before she passed, and when I first learned about the Liberty story. She said then it would be a good way to get visitors.
5: Hey, that would be great. Let's go on Perrin Hill and see the Statue of Liberty. It's up at Bunch's house. That would be great.
0: My gram has company in that take. Others think Glover would have been a great spot for the statue, too.
6: I think they missed out, to be honest with you.
0: Some, though, like Vermont's own Glover, just the way it is.
2: Any of us wouldn't probably want to live here if it was a big urban place.
7: If we had the same kind of influx of people that New York City gets from the Statue of Liberty, I could imagine things would be pretty different.
8: Do you think it's in the right place?
1: Now?
8: Yeah.
1: Oh, I do. It's become the welcoming image for people coming to this country. And, of course, we're all immigrants to this country, unless you're Native American. And it really has served its purpose.

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1: And I have to say, Wiles has been doing this milestones now for more than a year. It's been more than a year now, and we're still going for the next few years.
2: True.
1: Next, negotiations are on with Vermont's largest trading partner. But the U.S. and Canada have to hash out again.
0: And why people were grabbing Canada geese in Vermont today, we've got the video, and we'll show you.
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19: That was bussin'.
0: Well, it takes three. Are we going to get there, Jess?
20: Well, I think so. We're on pace to have our first heat wave of the year in a lot of spots. If you hit 90 today, good chance you will at least tomorrow, and a lot of us on Friday again too. The official definition of a heat wave around here is three or more days of a high of at least 90 degrees. We hit that in Burlington today. We hit it in a lot of spots. Tomorrow on pace to be the hottest day of this stretch, forecasting a high of 98 for Burlington. Some spots like Brattleboro could be pushing 100 by mid to late afternoon tomorrow. On Friday, most of us still into the lower 90s again, so keep that in mind for July 3rd plans. And I point this out too because heat does have a cumulative effect on the body. So this is looking at heat risk. So on this scale here, out of none to extreme, tomorrow most of us are shaded in red on this map. That's major. That means anyone who doesn't take adequate steps to stay cool, hydrated, could get heat stroke, heat exhaustion. And you'll notice this purple in the Champlain Valley, that's the highest risk level extreme. And heat effects do build on the body, especially in setups like this where we don't have overnight relief. So even though the highs on Friday not quite as high in most spots, still that extreme risk for the Champlain Valley, most of us in at least a major risk for heat illness through Friday. So two more first alert weather days. Friday, we're still talking about lows in the 90s, very humid, and keeping an eye out for afternoon storms each day. No guarantee that you'll see them, but something to keep in mind. Thankfully for July 4th itself, it's not looking quite as intense, but still warm, muggy, and we'll have to keep an eye out for a few thunderstorms. More typical summer weather by early next week.
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0: It's all in an effort to monitor Vermont's Canada goose population. Channel 3's Sophia Thomas helped gather

0: They're the gaggle.
1: I got my goose. It's getting some jewelry.
2: It's not every day you get to hold a Canada goose. Wednesday was that day for Debbie Bard.
3: It's been one of my, on my bucket list for a long time.
2: Bard and her husband drove from Waterbury Center to wrangle geese at the Dead Creek Wildlife Management Area in Addison. It's all part of Vermont Fish and Wildlife's Goose Roundup. Andrew Boughton with the department says the annual roundup is a unique, fleeting moment to gather data on the birds.
4: So we have to target a specific time frame when the geese are flightless, and they also have young with them. So it's only about a 2 to 3 week period during the year that we can do it.
2: 40 volunteers formed a massive circle around a pond full of unsuspecting geese.
3: How do you get 40 volunteers? You can't get volunteers for anything. You mentioned geese, and look at all the people out of here today.
2: A state expert hopped in a canoe, corralling the birds toward the shore. Slowly but surely, the crowds rounded them up. Then, Vermonters of all ages formed an assembly line, passing goose after goose to researchers.
3: I think it's fantastic. Good educational component for kids.
2: Of course, I had to get my hands on one. Fish and Wildlife staff checked their health, age, and sex, and then popped a silver band on their ankles. It allows them to track geese survival and harvest rates throughout the year.
1: 51 local female.
2: Boughton sees it as a special opportunity to engage Vermonters in wildlife research.
4: Something about getting your hands on a wild animal is, it's a unique experience that most people don't get to feel, and it often makes a closer relationship with wildlife for people, so they can better understand the natural communities around them.
2: The geese, not quite as enthused, but it's for their own good. Reporting in Addison, Sophia Thomas, Channel 3 News.
5: Sophia, thank you. Trade could get a bit trickier across the border, but not for a while. Today was the deadline for deciding whether to extend the United States-Mexico-Canada Agreement, or USMCA, until 2042. But the U.S. said it's not ready to do that, sparking negotiations. The pact will remain in effect during those, and they have 10 years to get another one in place. Vermont Senator Peter Welch speaking out today about that decision, saying, quote, Vermont's small businesses, manufacturers, and farmers rely on the USMCA to maintain strong trade relationships with our neighbors, especially Canada. President Trump's anti-Canadian rhetoric and reckless tariffs have created economic chaos on both sides of the border. Today's Canada Day, marking the 159th anniversary of the unification of Canada. North Country Assemblyman Michael Cashman taking that opportunity to celebrate our region's close ties to our neighbors to the north. He said in a statement in part, quote, the North Country knows firsthand the impact and importance of keeping positive relations with our neighbors, just as many Canadians know the great offerings the North Country has to share. He says he will continue working to maintain strong cross-border ties.
0: Next, Milton cops on the move. Why they're cracking down on crime in a different Vermont town.
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0: A policing change bringing extra public safety support to Fairfax. Milton police officers will help Vermont State Police patrol the town. Fairfax previously contracted with the Franklin County Sheriff's Office in addition to VSP, but residents called for increased police coverage, causing the town's police advisory group to look for other partners. The town manager says as the population grows, so do their public safety needs.
14: But this gives our town the opportunity to experience a municipal police department and community policing efforts. They also have their own detective division. They have access to other specialized services such as mental health, and they have a tactical response team.
0: Milton Police will be sharing its 17 police officers with Fairfax, starting in time for this coming 4th of July weekend. The town manager says he is confident there will be enough officers to respond to safety concerns in both towns. A new interim chief for Montpelier Police. Today, the city manager announced that starting on Monday, Detective Sergeant Jeffrey Pearson will lead the department until a permanent chief is found. He's been with the department since 2009. This comes after Montpelier's previous chief and deputy chief both left to join Northfield's police department.
5: New leadership takes the helm at Vermont State University. Sherry Coleman is now serving as president. Her top priority, growing enrollment and expanding access to higher education across the state. That includes more options online, on campus, and hybrid to meet learners where they are. Coleman comes to Vermont State from New Mexico State University's global campus and takes over for former President David Berg, who retired. Voters in Greensboro say no to a big town meeting change. At a special town meeting last night, residents considered switching to Australian ballot voting. That's a private secret ballot for town meeting day. The first proposal would have moved budget votes to Australian ballot. That failed. And then a second article would have used Australian ballots for other public questions on town meeting, but that also failed. So for now, Greensboro will continue to handle its town meeting day decisions the traditional way, with votes taken in person on the floor.
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4: With just three games left in the USL 2 regular season, the Vermont Greens men's team entered tonight with a chance to join the women as Northeast Division champions, and it started with a big one on the road down in Massachusetts. The boys in green and NEFC, they got going a little bit earlier this evening in their showdown, and well, this was a battle of the top two teams in the division. VGFC right now having no trouble. 3-0 to the Vermonters in the latter stages of the second half. We will have highlights for you tonight at 11 o'clock. Well, another soccer game going on tonight. The U.S. men's national team getting set to open knockout round play in Santa Clara, California. The Americans will square off with Bosnia and Herzegovina in the round of 32, hoping to become just the second U.S. men's team to ever win a knockout contest at the World Cup. Now, the Yanks definitely go into this one favored on paper, but as we all know, the games aren't played on paper. Bosnia has already had somewhat of a Cinderella run to get here, first knocking off Wales and four-time champion Italy in the European qualifying playoffs, before advancing out of the group in large part because they were able to get a draw against Canada in Toronto to open the tournament. Figure the Bosnians will look to sit deep and look for opportunities to go on the counter in this one. The Americans know their opponents are going to be difficult to break down, but they're also going into this one with a ton of confidence.
5: Playing against a lower block is never easy. You know, it's going to be a challenging game. And then, you know, on top of that, you know, World Cup knockout game, you know, it's not something we're going to take lightly. So, you know, we're looking forward to just going out there. You know, we know we're going to need to be creative. We know we're going to need to be intense like we have been, you know, so far. And, you know, there's no doubts we can go out there and win.
6: I feel like it's kind of the same, but, you know, we're very confident because we finished first in the group, you know, and that's the difference already. But I think everybody's confident, you know. We're more experienced. We have a better chemistry, I feel like. And we're just in a good headspace, and everybody's concentrated, and as well, the whole country believes.
4: Well, somewhat of a shocking development in the NBA this evening. Jaylen Brown is leaving the Celtics for Philly. ESPN's Sham Sharani are reporting that Boston and the Sixers have agreed to that blockbuster deal that's going to send Brown to their longtime division rivals in exchange for Paul George, two first-round picks and two second-round picks. Brown was a stalwart for 10 seasons with the C's. He averaged 20 points per game over the course of that time and just a hair under 30 this past winter. The 29-year-old played a key role on two Eastern Conference championship teams. He was the finals MVP just 2 years ago. But he also had 3 years and more than $180 million left on his contract in Boston. That deal, alongside a very similar one that Boston is paying Jason Tatum, led to speculation for a while that Brown might be on the move this offseason, and that ultimately came to fruition on Wednesday. All right, we're supposed to have summer collegiate baseball tonight. Jess, what do you think about that right now?
7: Not looking good for the Champlain Valley right now. Severe thunderstorm warning just extended into Chittenden County, parts of Franklin County.

0: County up to the St. Albans area and the Cambridge area in Lamoille County through 745. These storms could contain some locally damaging wind gusts up to 60 miles an hour, as well as some hail. Looking at a strong wind signature near Keysville right now, seeing some of those moving through Saranac and other core, blowing up near Colchester and Westford. All of western Vermont, the north country, under a severe thunderstorm watch through 11 p.m. Then we have two more first alert weather days. Thursday, Friday, extreme heat, humidity continue. Watching for some afternoon storms, too.
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3: Hey, Kat and Darren, thank you. Coming up on WCA Extra, surging fertilizer costs are impacting farmers' bottom lines. 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

0: death. He's not remembered here as that. 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
1: As U.S. ambassador to France, he convinced their powerful monarchy to back a risky rebellion that helped the 13 colonies win the battle against Britain to create the United States. His experiments with a kite proved that lightning was electricity. He helped write the Declaration of Independence and was a leading voice at the Constitutional Convention.
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1: He was a master of science, politics, diplomacy, and culture. And America would look very different if it weren't for the man born in poverty who rose to become one of the most influential figures of the 18th century.

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2: It's a triple H evening. Hot, humid, and hazy. Temperatures are in the upper 80s and low to mid 90s this evening. And with the high humidity, it feels like temperatures are in the upper 90s and into the triple digits. And there's not much relief coming overnight, with temperatures expected to stay in the upper 60s to mid 70s with high humidity. Then tomorrow looks even hotter, with actual temperatures in the 90s, possibly near 100 degrees in the valleys. I'm Channel 3 First Alert meteorologist Allison Black.
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12: It's a Triple H evening, hot, humid, and hazy. Temperatures are in the upper 80s and low to mid 90s this evening, and with the high humidity, it feels like temperatures are in the upper 90s and into the triple digits. And there's not much relief coming overnight, with temperatures expected to stay in the upper 60s to mid 70s with high humidity. Then tomorrow looks even hotter, with actual temperatures in the 90s, possibly near 100 degrees in the valleys. I'm Channel 3 First Alert meteorologist Allison Black.
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14: 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Kim is in Dallas. Hi, Kim. How are you?
15: Hey, Dave. How are you? 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
3: Our scripture of the day, Philippians 3:17. Join together in following my example, brothers and sisters. And just as you have us as a model, keep your eyes on those who live as we do. Margaret Thatcher said, don't follow the crowd. Let the crowd follow you. Karen is in Cleveland, Ohio. Hi, Karen. How are you?
4: Good. How are you doing? Thanks for taking my call.
3: Sure. What's up?
4: I'm 65 years old, and I recently found out that my husband lost all of our retirement and all of our money, and I ultimately ended up getting a dissolution because he gave me the house. I have no debt, basically, but I have a $300,000 house. I had to get a job and have a little bit of alimony, a little bit of Social Security. I have about $70,000 for money that my mom left me, and I'm just wondering how to move forward. Do I sell the house and invest the money?
3: Wow.
5: Oh, Karen, I'm so sorry.
3: Yeah. You said you're how old?
4: 65.
3: How long were you married?
4: 15 years. He's 59.
3: What did he do with the money?
4: He retired at 54 and took a lump sum, and then because he dabbled in the market, he decided to do that full time. And I managed the daily budget, and he managed the retirement money. And what I did not know is that he moved his retirement money into his trading account. And last year, he went all in on something. And
5: oh my gosh.
4: Lost about $500,000.
3: Whoa.
4: And so he left, and then he came back. And when I found out we were lost the rest of it, I told him to get a job, and he left again.
5: Oh, Karen.
3: Wow. So what do you make at your career?
4: Retired a while back, many years ago. So I've got, because I'm 65, I don't want to start a career again. So I'm a receptionist, and I'm bringing in about $1,600 a month.
3: Other than your broken heart, how's your health?
4: It's okay so far. I mean, my plan is to maybe work for another 10 years. I'll have to.
3: Okay.
5: Is the house paid for, Karen?
4: It is.
5: It's paid for, okay.
4: He had me take my Social Security early, so I don't get as much there. And my 401k is gone. So
3: that was part of what he lost.
4: Wow. Well, we lived off of it for a while he was investing. Because I was older, and I was 59 and a half.
5: So you could take it without penalty, yeah.
4: Yeah.
3: So you got $70,000 and $300,000 and a $25,000 a year job. Okay.
4: Yeah.
3: How we got here doesn't change the answer, although it just it adds to the emotion of everything for sure. But I'm still going to say I'm going to set 20,000 of the 70 aside as your emergency fund. I'm going to sit down with a SmartVestor Pro and invest the 50. and do